0: take a look at the job posting, see if it's something that fits for you. We're looking forward to having someone take the lead of the organization and do really great things with it to support our community.
1: The chamber plans to hold interviews to hire for the position in early August. Interested candidates are encouraged to view the job posting with additional details on the official Northeastern Connecticut Chamber of Commerce website. Next news in 1 hour.
2: Rabbits and horses and sheep. Oh my. The Windham County 4-H Fair is coming to the Brooklyn Fairgrounds. Gates open to the public this Saturday at 8 a.m. WINY will broadcast live on Saturday morning. Come on down and see all the projects that the 4-H'ers have been working on. The Econk Grange will serve a hearty farm breakfast from 8 to 11. There will be lots of animals, a scavenger hunt, ag displays, and fun for the entire family. Admission and parking are free. So don't miss the Windham County 4-H Fair this Saturday from 8 to 3 at the Brooklyn Fairgrounds, Route 169 in Brooklyn.
3: The first River Fire of the year is this Saturday night, July 25th at Rotary Park in Putnam. We'll light the fires at 8:30 p.m. right after Locomotion El Fresco. The fires will burn until 10 p.m. There are three River Fires this season, our 22nd year. So make plans now to experience a Putnam classic. River Fire, Saturday night from 8:30 to 10 p.m. at Rotary Park in Putnam. 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

There's Berlin, and hello, I'm Karen Van Zandt. I hope you're having a wonderful evening so far. Appreciate you being here. On the way, we're talking movies, those movies that you could watch over and over and over again. First, Usher.

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0: Thanks so much for making us a part of your evening. Hi, I'm Karen. Well, there is a study that's out. They did a study on the movies that are the most rewatchable. So something that's kind of easy to watch, not necessarily a heavy plot or something complicated that you have to follow along. But there's all different kinds of genres of movies on this list. The most rewatchable movies, according to this study, Top Gun Maverick topping the list. So not the original, the one that they made a few years ago. Top Gun Maverick, they say, is one of the most rewatchable movies out there, followed by The Grand Budapest Hotel, Notting Hill, Harry Potter and the Prisoner of Azkaban, which is my favorite of the Harry Potter movies. Back to the Future made the list. I could rewatch that anytime. And Die Hard also making that list.
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6: The forecast for northeastern Connecticut: showers, thunderstorms with rain heavy at times overnight, temperature of 65. For the day on Wednesday, showers, thunderstorms ending, turning partly sunny, 80 to 85. Wednesday night, partly cloudy, 55, and mostly sunny, upper 70s Thursday. Friday, sunny, 80, mostly sunny, 80 Saturday. Sunday, mostly sunny, 80 degrees, and partly sunny Monday, late showers, low 80. This is WINY meteorologist Bill Jacquemin.
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8: 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And Sunday, a free backpack giveaway will be held at Wireless Zone, 207 Kennedy Drive in Putnam, and Wireless Zone, 1105 Killingley Commons in Dayville, beginning at 1 p.m.

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0: That's Lucas Graham, and it's July 21st. Time for us to take a look at our celebrity birthdays. They include actor Rory Culkin. He's the younger brother of Kieran and Macaulay. You know Rory from his role in Signs when he was a kid with Mel Gibson. He's 37 today. It's also a birthday for John Lovitz, the comedian who turned 69.
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9: The forecast for northeastern Connecticut: showers, thunderstorms with rain heavy at times overnight, temperature of 65. For the day on Wednesday, showers, thunderstorms ending, turning partly sunny, 80 to 85. Wednesday night, partly cloudy, 55, and mostly sunny, upper 70s Thursday. Friday, sunny, 80, mostly sunny, 80 Saturday. Sunday, mostly sunny, 80 degrees, and partly sunny Monday, late showers, low 80. This is WINY meteorologist Bill Jacquemin.
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11: The first River Fire of the year is this Saturday night, July 25th at Rotary Park in Putnam. We'll light the fires at 8:30 p.m. right after Locomotion El Fresco. The fires will burn until 10 p.m. There are three River Fires this season, our 22nd year. So make plans now to experience a Putnam classic. 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River Fire is produced by the Town of Putnam and WINY. Due to new software installation and training, the Putnam Water Pollution Control Authority office at the Putnam Municipal Complex will be closed the week of Monday, July 20th through Friday, July 24th. Payments may still be made online at putnamct.us or by using the WPCA payment drop box located near the side entrance of the Putnam Municipal Complex, 200 School Street in Putnam. Once again, the Putnam Water Pollution Control Authority office is closed July 20th through the 24th for new software installation and training.
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0: 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And yes, we are still right in the middle of summer. Thanks for being here.
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1: AP News, I'm Ben Thomas. The U.S. military says it's launched more strikes on Iran, an 11th consecutive night. Central Command's not revealed the targets, but President Trump has telegraphed strikes would be intensifying, all of it overshadowing diplomatic efforts.
2: They want to desperately meet, and until they're ready to meet in a meaningful way, we have no interest.
1: Defense Secretary Pete Hegseth says the war's cost $37.5 billion so far, while 18 U.S. service members have been killed since it began. Meanwhile, John Gambrell reports from Dubai there are signs fighting could be widening.
3: Yemen's Houthi rebels are threatening to target Saudi shipping in the Red Sea. Now, as the Iran war has been going on, Saudi Arabia has been using a pipeline to take oil to a Red Sea port and then export it from there. But Yemen's Houthi rebels have been threatening to target Saudi ships in the Strait of Hormuz, the Gulf of Aden, and the Bab el-Mandeb Strait, which, like the Strait of Hormuz, is a key maritime waterway. Now, the Houthis don't have necessarily a large navy to do a naval blockade, but what they do have is Iranian-made drones and missiles. And during the Israel-Hamas war in the Gaza Strip, the Houthis attacked over 100 ships. There's a chance, if the Houthis carry out this threat, that they could disrupt Saudi oil shipments to Asia. That would have a big impact on global energy prices, which already are straining with the resumption of hostilities between Iran and the U.S.
1: Oil prices continue rising, Brent crude settling above $91 per barrel Tuesday, up from less than $72 earlier this month, while AAA puts the national average for gasoline just below $4.02 per gallon. On Wall Street, AI shares led gains. The S&P added 0.9%, the NASDAQ 1.3%, while the Dow closed up 0.7%, or 385 points. This is AP News.
4: I am Sydney Zagalala with a WINY headline news. The public hearing on Killingly One LLC's proposal to construct two warehouses at 90 Putnam Pike was continued on Monday by the Killingly Planning and Zoning Commission until August 17th. During the meeting, representatives from engineering firm Ty & Bond presented their third-party review of the project, outlining several concerns that must be addressed before the application moves forward. The traffic analysis was based on traditional warehouse models, making it difficult to predict the exact number and type of trucks that would use the site. One of the primary concerns involved the intersection of Putnam Pike and Hartford Pike, where commissioners questioned whether tractor trailers could safely navigate the narrow turn. Commissioner John Sarantopoulos also raised concerns about the proposed warehouse driveway. During public comment, residents expressed concerns about the project's proximity to Killingly High School. Representatives for Killingly One LLC said they will respond to each issue raised and submit additional information to the commission before the public hearing on August 17th. Next news in 1 hour.
5: Rabbits and horses and sheep. Oh my. The Windham County 4-H Fair is coming to the Brooklyn Fairgrounds. Gates open to the public this Saturday at 8 a.m. WINY will broadcast live on Saturday morning. Come on down and see all the projects that the 4-H'ers have been working on. The Econk Grange will serve a hearty farm breakfast from 8 to 11. There will be lots of animals, a scavenger hunt, ag displays, and fun for the entire family. Admission and parking are free. So don't miss the Windham County 4-H Fair this Saturday from 8 to 3. At the Brooklyn Fairgrounds, Route 169 in Brooklyn.
6: The first River Fire of the year is this Saturday night, July 25th at Rotary Park in Putnam. We'll light the fires at 8:30 p.m. right after Locomotion El Fresco. 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So make plans now to experience a Putnam classic. River Fire, Saturday night from 8:30 to 10 p.m. at Rotary Park in Putnam. 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
0: 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Now, make sure you tell your friends.

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I'm Karen. And on the way, we're talking about, are you a fast walker or a slow walker and why it might matter. But first, it's Alex Warren with Ordinary.

0: However, the reason they ask this is because what do you do when you're walking with somebody and they're walking faster than you? 40% of people say they speed up to match them. 18% ask the person to slow down. 33% of us just let them go ahead and not worry about it. It depends for me on who I'm walking with. If it's the boyfriend, yeah, I'll tell him to slow down.
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5: Windham County weather. The forecast for northeastern Connecticut, showers, thunderstorms with rain heavy at times overnight, temperature of 65. For the day on Wednesday, showers, thunderstorms ending, turning partly sunny, 80 to 85. Wednesday night, partly cloudy, 55, and mostly sunny, upper 70s Thursday. Friday, sunny, 80, mostly sunny, 80 Saturday. Sunday, mostly sunny, 80 degrees, and partly sunny Monday, late showers, low 80. This is WINY meteorologist Bill Jacquemin.
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7: 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Saturday, Windham County 4-H Fair will be held at Brooklyn Fairgrounds, 15 Fairgrounds Road in Brooklyn, beginning at 8 a.m. River Fire will be held at Rotary Park in Putnam this Saturday at 8:30 p.m. Music provided by WINY. 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
8: 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Locomotion, a 9-piece funk, R&B, and dance band with a full horn section, takes the stage at 7 p.m. Saturday night, followed by River Fire from 8:30 to 10 p.m. Locomotion Al Fresco with River Fire is produced by the Putnam Recreation Department and powered by Centerville Bank, Wind Waste Innovations, Spicer Propane and Oil, and WINY. The first River Fire of the year is this Saturday night, July 25th at Rotary Park in Putnam. We'll light the fires at 8:30 p.m. right after Locomotion El Fresco. The fires will burn until 10 p.m. There are 3 River Fires this season, our 22nd year. So make plans now to experience a Putnam classic. River Fire, Saturday night from 8:30 to 10 p.m. at Rotary Park in Putnam. 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

0: That's the Cranberries with Dreams. Hi there, it's Karen. I hope you're having a wonderful night. And you know what? Let's learn something tonight. We like to go back on this day in history to learn a little piece of trivia about that day. Today's July 21st. We're not going back too far, although it seems like it's a long time ago. On this day, 19 years ago, the year was 2007, the final Harry Potter book was released. It was, of course, called Harry Potter and the Deathly Hallows. It is a book that I bought and immediately just kind of tucked myself away and read it start to finish before I got online and looked at anything else. Yeah, it happened on this day 19 years ago.
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6: Windham County Weather. Forecast for northeastern Connecticut, showers, thunderstorms with rain heavy at times overnight, temperature of 65. For the day on Wednesday, showers, thunderstorms ending, turning partly sunny, 80 to 85. Wednesday night, partly cloudy, 55 and mostly sunny, upper 70s Thursday. Friday, sunny, 80, mostly sunny, 80 Saturday. Sunday, mostly sunny, 80 degrees and partly sunny Monday, late showers, low 80. This is WINY meteorologist Bill Jacquemin.
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12: The first River Fire of the year is this Saturday night, July 25th at Rotary Park in Putnam. We'll light the fires at 8:30 p.m. right after Locomotion El Fresco. The fires will burn until 10 p.m. There are three River Fires this season, our 22nd year. So make plans now to experience a Putnam classic. 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Payments may still be made online at putnamct.us or by using the WPCA payment drop box located near the side entrance of the Putnam Municipal Complex, 200 School Street in Putnam. Once again, the Putnam Water Pollution Control Authority office is closed July 20th through the 24th for new software installation and training.

0: There's Bruno Mars. I'm Karen, and I hope you're having a great night. Thanks so much for being here.
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1: AP News, I'm Ben Thomas. U.S. Central Command says it's completed an 11th night of strikes on Iran. The latest targets included aircraft hangars and drone storage sites. Meantime, Defense Secretary Pete Hegseth appeared before a Senate committee. Ed Donahue reports he heard questions and protests.
2: Hegseth says the cost to fight the war in Iran has gone up.
3: The estimate we have as of today is $37.5 billion.
2: Hegseth says without more funding, the military faces critical shortfalls.
3: This request is an urgent, necessary injection of resources to address the immediate needs of our department.
2: Washington Democrat Patty Murray says the Strait of Hormuz is closed, and President Trump had mentioned several times a deal is near and the war would be over.
4: This war is now spiraling out of control again. The president is threatening escalation and war crimes and suggesting this could be another forever war.
2: Hegseth was interrupted during the hearing. The White House issued a statement urging support of the budget resolution without modification immediately. Ed Donahue, Washington.
1: The U.S. military has confirmed the death of another U.S. service member, bringing the total to 18 since the war began. In Ukraine, after days of protests over the dismissal of a defense minister seen as the driver of military modernization, President Volodymyr Zelensky has now fired the commander-in-chief of the armed forces. Critics said General Oleksandr Sirsky embodied the old Soviet-style command culture. Canadian Prime Minister Mark Carney says he and President Trump have agreed to intensify trade negotiations after Trump announced the U.S. will impose 50% tariffs on most Canadian goods. And New Jersey's governor says about 6,600 non-citizens were registered to vote in the state in 2023 and 24 because of a motor vehicle commission system error. Fewer than 400 ended up casting ballots. This is AP News.
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There's Rick Springfield. My name is Karen, and I hope your evening is going great. We're going to make it even better, though, either way, because up next, I've got the good news story for your Tuesday night. First, it's UB40. Wow.

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Taylor Swift and the fate of Ophelia. Hi, I'm Karen. Time now for your good news story for your Tuesday evening. This story is all about a woman named Abigail who proves that it's never too late to reinvent yourself or try something new. Abigail is 47 years old, or she started law school, rather, when she was 47 years old. So that is an age where I think a lot of people start to think, do I like the career I'm in? Is it too late to make a change? And Abigail says no. So she enrolled in law school when she was 47, eventually passed the bar exam, and went on to launch her own law firm. Her law firm is called Camino Law, and it's a bilingual

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6: Windham County Weather. The forecast for northeastern Connecticut: showers, thunderstorms with rain heavy at times overnight, temperature of 65. For the day on Wednesday, showers, thunderstorms ending, turning partly sunny, 80 to 85. Wednesday night, partly cloudy, 55, and mostly sunny, upper 70s Thursday. Friday, sunny, 80, mostly sunny, 80 Saturday. Sunday, mostly sunny, 80 degrees, and partly sunny Monday, late showers, low 80. This is WINY meteorologist Bill Jackman.
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8: 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That's what's happening. 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
8: Rabbits and horses and sheep. Oh my. The Windham County 4-H Fair is coming to the Brooklyn Fairgrounds. 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Come on down and see all the projects that the 4-H'ers have been working on. The Econk Grange will serve a hearty farm breakfast from 8 to 11. 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

0: Well, with grocery prices or maybe wanting to get healthier, if you're a meat eater, do you find yourself continuing to eat meat or are you eating more beans? 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Some of it because of cost, but also for health. What's our favorite black beans topping the list?
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12: Windham County Weather. The forecast for northeastern Connecticut: showers, thunderstorms with rain heavy at times overnight, temperature of 65. For the day on Wednesday, showers, thunderstorms ending, turning partly sunny, 80 to 85. Wednesday night, partly cloudy, 55, and mostly sunny, upper 70s Thursday. Friday, sunny, 80, mostly sunny, 80 Saturday. Sunday, mostly sunny, 80 degrees, and partly sunny Monday, late showers, low 80. This is WINY meteorologist Bill Jacquemin.
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0: Shaboozy with good news. I'm Karen, and here's some good news. We have a lot more fun to get to, so hope you stick around and have a great night.
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1: Hello with WINY Headline News. Executive Director of the Northeastern Connecticut Chamber of Commerce, L. Jordan Sherman, discussed the recent announcement of stepping down from her current role in the chamber on the WINY Morning Show last Friday, with a position opening up for interested candidates. With Sherman stepping down from her current role, she says that the Northeastern Connecticut Chamber of Commerce is seeking a candidate who is community-oriented.
2: If you are someone who is a community organizer, who loves to support local businesses, that wants to continue to keep Northeastern Connecticut on the map, make sure that our businesses and our communities really thriving, then take a look at the job posting. Yeah. See if it's something that fits for you. We're looking forward to having someone take the lead of the organization and do really great things with it to support our community.
1: The chamber plans to hold interviews to hire for the position in early August. Interested candidates are encouraged to view the job posting with additional details on the official Northeastern Connecticut Chamber of Commerce website. Next news in 1 hour.
3: Windham County Weather. The forecast for Northeastern Connecticut: showers, thunderstorms with rain heavy at times overnight, temperature of 65. For the day on Wednesday, showers, thunderstorms ending, turning partly sunny, 80 to 85. Wednesday night, partly cloudy, 55, and mostly sunny, upper 70s Thursday. Friday, sunny, 80, mostly sunny, 80 Saturday. Sunday, mostly sunny, 80 degrees, and partly sunny Monday, late showers, low 80. This is WINY meteorologist Bill Jacquemin.
4: 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That's what's happening. 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

There's the late, great Tom Petty. Hi, I'm Karen. And on the way, we're talking movies, specifically movies that you could watch over and over and over again. First, it's Olivia Dean.

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There's Rick Astley. Hi, I'm Karen. And when it comes to movies that are rewatchable, movies that you could watch over and over again, no matter how many times you've seen them, well, there's a list out of a study that was done, and it has those results for us. Topping the list is Top Gun Maverick. I still haven't seen it. I'm very behind on my movies, but people I know who saw it absolutely loved it. So Top Gun Maverick, they say, is the most rewatchable movie, followed by The Grand Budapest Hotel, one of my favorites, a funny, quirky movie. Notting Hill, you got to have a rom-com in there. Harry Potter and the Prisoner of Azkaban, it is my favorite of the Harry Potter movies.

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3: Windham County Weather. The forecast for northeastern Connecticut, showers, thunderstorms with rain heavy at times overnight, temperature of 65. For the day on Wednesday, showers, thunderstorms ending, turning partly sunny, 80 to 85. Wednesday night, partly cloudy, 55, and mostly sunny, upper 70s Thursday. Friday, sunny, 80, mostly sunny, 80 Saturday. Sunday, mostly sunny, 80 degrees, and partly sunny Monday, late showers, low 80. This is WINY meteorologist Bill Jacquemin.
4: 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Saturday, Windham County 4-H Fair will be held at Brooklyn Fairgrounds, 15 Fairgrounds Road in Brooklyn, beginning at 8 a.m. River Fire will be held at Rotary Park in Putnam this Saturday at 8:30 p.m. Music provided by WINY. 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
4: Rabbits and horses and sheep. Oh my. The Windham County 4-H Fair is coming to the Brooklyn Fairgrounds. 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The Econk Grange will serve a hearty farm breakfast from 8 to 11. 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

0: That's Faith Hill. I'm Karen, and it's July 21st. Time for us to look at our celebrity birthdays. They include actor Rory Culkin, the younger brother of Macaulay and Kieran Culkin. Rory's best known for his role in Signs. He is 37 today. It's also a birthday for comedian John Lovitz, known for The Critic and SNL. He is 69 today.
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10: Windham County weather. The forecast for northeastern Connecticut, showers, thunderstorms with rain heavy at times overnight, temperature of 65. For the day on Wednesday, showers, thunderstorms ending, turning partly sunny, 80 to 85. Wednesday night, partly cloudy, 55, and mostly sunny, upper 70s Thursday. Friday, sunny, 80, mostly sunny, 80 Saturday. Sunday, mostly sunny, 80 degrees, and partly sunny Monday, late showers, low 80. This is WINY meteorologist Bill Jacquemin.
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12: 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We'll light the fires at 8:30 p.m. right after Locomotion El Fresco. The fires will burn until 10 p.m. There are 3 River Fires this season, our 22nd year. 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Why?
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1: 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A public hearing on Killingly One LLC's proposal to construct two warehouses at 90 Putnam Pike was continued on Monday by the Killingly Planning and Zoning Commission until August 17th. During the meeting, representatives from engineering firm Ty & Bond presented their third-party review of the project, outlining several concerns that must be addressed before the application moves forward. The traffic analysis was based on traditional warehouse models, making it difficult to predict the exact number and type of trucks that would use the site. One of the primary concerns involved the intersection of Putnam Pike and Hartford Pike, where commissioners questioned whether tractor-trailers could safely navigate the narrow turn. Commissioner John Sarantopoulos also raised concerns about the proposed warehouse driveway. During public comment, residents expressed concerns about the project's proximity to Killingly High School. Representatives for Killingly One LLC said they will respond to each issue raised and submit additional information to the commission before the public hearing on August 17th. Next news in 1 hour. Windham
2: County weather. The forecast for northeastern Connecticut: showers, thunderstorms with rain heavy at times overnight, temperature of 65. For the day on Wednesday, showers, thunderstorms ending, turning partly sunny, 80 to 85. Wednesday night, partly cloudy, 55, and mostly sunny, upper 70s Thursday. Friday, sunny, 80, mostly sunny, 80 Saturday. Sunday, mostly sunny, 80 degrees, and partly sunny Monday, late showers, low 80. This is WINY meteorologist Bill Jacquemin.
3: 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Saturday, Windham County 4-H Fair will be held at Brooklyn Fairgrounds, 15 Fairgrounds Road in Brooklyn, beginning at 8 a.m. River Fire will be held at Rotary Park in Putnam this Saturday at 8:30 p.m. Music provided by WINY. And Sunday, a free backpack giveaway will be held at Wireless Zone, 207 Kennedy Drive in Putnam, and Wireless Zone, 1105 Killingly Commons in Dayville, beginning at 1 p.m. One backpack per child while supplies last. That's what's happening. 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
5: The first River Fire of the year is this Saturday night, July 25th at Rotary Park in Putnam. We'll light the fires at 8:30 p.m. right after Locomotion El Fresco. The fires will burn until 10 p.m. There are three River Fires this season, our 22nd year. So make plans now to experience a Putnam classic. 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
0: Oh, yeah, I get that answer.

Thanks so much for making us a part of your evening. My name's Karen Van Zandt. On the way, your entertainment news, including Shania Twain and taking her horses overseas. First, Bruno Mars and I Just Might.

0: took her horses to London. Yeah, she said she rides in the mornings. It's just part of her routine. She says it does take some planning, but when she's in London, she rides in Hyde Park. I've been lucky enough to be in Hyde Park in London before. It's gorgeous. I can only imagine, though, just walking through the park and here comes Shania Twain on a horse. That would seem like a fairy tale.
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1: Forecast for northeastern Connecticut, showers, thunderstorms with rain heavy at times overnight, temperature of 65. For the day on Wednesday, showers, thunderstorms ending, turning partly sunny, 80 to 85. Wednesday night, partly cloudy, 55 and mostly sunny, upper 70s Thursday. Friday, sunny, 80, mostly sunny, 80 Saturday. Sunday, mostly sunny, 80 degrees and partly sunny Monday, late showers, low 80. This is WINY meteorologist Bill Jackman.
2: 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Shows are this Friday and Saturday at 7 p.m. and Sunday at 2 p.m. Tickets are $32 for adults, $29 for students, seniors, first responders, and military, and are available by calling 860-928-7887, visiting thebradleyplayhouse.org, or at the Bradley box office prior to show. Saturday, Windham County 4-H Fair will be held at Brooklyn Fairgrounds, 15 Fairgrounds Road in Brooklyn, beginning at 8 a.m. River Fire will be held at Rotary Park in Putnam this Saturday at 8:30 p.m. Music provided by WINY. And Sunday, a free backpack giveaway will be held at Wireless Zone, 207 Kennedy Drive in Putnam, and Wireless Zone, 1105 Killingly Commons in Dayville, beginning at 1 p.m. One backpack per child while supplies last. That's what's happening. You're up to date from WINY, 1350 a.m. and 97.1 FM.
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2: Rabbits and horses and sheep. Oh, my. The Windham County 4-H Fair is coming to the Brooklyn Fairgrounds. Gates open to the public this Saturday at 8 a.m. WINY will broadcast live on Saturday morning. Come on down and see all the projects that the 4-H'ers have been working on. The Econk Grange will serve a hearty farm breakfast from 8 to 11. There will be lots of animals, a scavenger hunt, ag displays, and fun for the entire family. 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So don't miss the Windham County 4-H Fair this Saturday from 8 to 3 at the Brooklyn Fairgrounds, Route 169 in Brooklyn.
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0: there, Spandau Ballet. Hi, it's Karen, and it's time right now to go back on this day in history to learn something. And it was 19 years ago on this day. It was 2007. The very last Harry Potter book called Harry Potter and the Deathly Hallows was released. I remember when that book came out, it was one of those times where you bought a book, you didn't talk to anybody, you didn't look online, you just bought the book and you read the whole thing so you didn't get any spoilers. It happened on this day 19 years ago.
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4: Windham County Weather. The forecast for northeastern Connecticut, showers, thunderstorms with rain heavy at times overnight, temperature of 65. For the day on Wednesday, showers, thunderstorms ending, turning partly sunny, 80 to 85. Wednesday night, partly cloudy, 55, and mostly sunny, upper 70s Thursday. Friday, sunny, 80, mostly sunny, 80 Saturday. Sunday, mostly sunny, 80 degrees, and partly sunny Monday, late showers, low 80. This is WINY meteorologist Bill Jacquemin.
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0: Thanks so much for making us a part of your evening. My name is Karen. 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

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And if you don't believe me, please see I don't need no effort. 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
1: Hello with WINY Headline News. Executive Director of the Northeastern Connecticut Chamber of Commerce, L. Jordan Sherman, discussed the recent announcement of stepping down from her current role in the chamber on the WINY Morning Show last Friday, with a position opening up for interested candidates. With Sherman stepping down from her current role, she says that the Northeastern Connecticut Chamber of Commerce is seeking a candidate who is community-oriented.
2: If you are someone who is a community organizer, who loves to support local businesses, that wants to continue to keep Northeastern Connecticut on the map, make sure that our businesses and our communities really thriving, then take a look at the job posting. Yep. See if it's something that fits for you. We're looking forward to having someone take the lead of the organization and do really great things with it to support our community.
1: The chamber plans to hold interviews to hire for the position in early August. Interested candidates are encouraged to view the job posting with additional details on the official Northeastern Connecticut Chamber of Commerce website. Next news in 1 hour.
3: Forecast for Northeastern Connecticut: showers, thunderstorms with rain heavy at times overnight, temperature of 65. For the day on Wednesday, showers, thunderstorms ending, turning partly sunny, 80 to 85. Wednesday night, partly cloudy, 55, and mostly sunny.

0: upper 70s Thursday. Friday, sunny, 80, mostly sunny, 80 Saturday. Sunday, mostly sunny, 80 degrees, and partly sunny Monday, late showers, low 80. This is WINY meteorologist Bill Jacquemin.
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2: 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Saturday, Windham County 4-H Fair will be held at Brooklyn Fairgrounds, 15 Fairgrounds Road in Brooklyn, beginning at 8 a.m. River Fire will be held at Rotary Park in Putnam this Saturday at 8:30 p.m. Music provided by WINY. And Sunday, a free backpack giveaway will be held at Wireless Zone, 207 Kennedy Drive in Putnam, and Wireless Zone, 1105 Killingly Commons in Dayville, beginning at 1 p.m. One backpack per child while supplies last. That's what's happening. 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
2: Rabbits and horses and sheep. Oh my. The Windham County 4-H Fair is coming to the Brooklyn Fairgrounds. Gates open to the public this Saturday at 8 a.m. WINY will broadcast live on Saturday morning. Come on down and see all the projects that the 4-H'ers have been working on. The Econk Grange will serve a hearty farm breakfast from 8 to 11. There will be lots of animals, a scavenger hunt, ag displays, and fun for the entire family. 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So don't miss the Windham County 4-H Fair this Saturday from 8 to 3 at the Brooklyn Fairgrounds, Route 169 in Brooklyn.

Justin Bieber with Stay. How are you? I'm John Laurenti. I hope you can stay with me for the next few hours as I keep you company for the rest of the night. Whatever it is you're doing, I'm here to play the music to get you through it. Here's Seal.

0: Huntrix with Golden. Did you grow up playing with Legos or Play-Doh? Well, I've got some good news for you. The latest childhood toy getting a grown-up makeover is Play-Doh. Yeah, Hasbro has introduced a new line of Play-Doh craft kits called Blooms. Now, what they are is they're designed for adults, and these kits let people create colorful flower bouquets that look surprisingly realistic with Play-Doh. It's part of a growing trend of adults rediscovering childhood hobbies as a way to relax and unwind. Of course, now that you're an adult, maybe you won't eat the Play-Doh.
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2: The U.S. Treasury quietly released its official financial report for 2025. It appears by its own numbers, the U.S. government seems insolvent. It's reported that the Treasury shows about $6 trillion in assets and over $47 trillion in liabilities. Add it all up, and it looks like the U.S. owes more than $130 trillion it doesn't have. 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
3: Windham County weather. The forecast for northeastern Connecticut: showers, thunderstorms with rain heavy at times overnight, temperature of 65. For the day on Wednesday, showers, thunderstorms ending, turning partly sunny, 80 to 85. Wednesday night, partly cloudy, 55, and mostly sunny, upper 70s Thursday. Friday, sunny, 80, mostly sunny, 80 Saturday. Sunday, mostly sunny, 80 degrees, and partly sunny Monday, late showers, low 80. This is WINY meteorologist Bill Jackman.
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0: 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And coming July 30th, the O-Tones. The first River Fire of the year is this Saturday night, July 25th at Rotary Park in Putnam. We'll light the fires at 8:30 p.m. right after Locomotion El Fresco. The fires will burn until 10 p.m. There are 3 River Fires this season, our 22nd year. So make plans now to experience a Putnam classic. River Fire, Saturday night from 8:30 to 10 p.m. at Rotary Park in Putnam. River Fire is produced by the Town of Putnam and WINY.

Do you ever feel that you need the weekend to recover from the weekend? Well, I'll tell you more after we hear from John Mellencamp. Right now from Toy Story 5, it's Taylor Swift with I Knew It, I Knew You.

0: John Mellencamp with Small Town. He's currently on the road. He's playing all his hits and actually doing some songs he hasn't done in quite some time. Here we are, middle of the work week Wednesday, and before you know it, the weekend will be upon us. And do you ever feel like you need a weekend to recover from your weekend? Well, there's a growing trend out there called the empty weekend, which encourages people to leave at least one weekend a month completely unscheduled. That means no parties, no errands, no packed social calendar. Just plan for a free weekend of nothing. It actually helps reduce stress, recharges your batteries, and leaves room for whatever sounds good in the moment, whether that's a day trip, a movie marathon, or doing absolutely nothing at all. Because when you think about it, in a world of maxing, this trend is all about doing less.
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3: 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It appears by its own numbers, the U.S. government seems insolvent. It's reported that the Treasury shows about $6 trillion in assets and over $47 trillion in liabilities. Add it all up, and it looks like the U.S. owes more than $130 trillion it doesn't have. 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
4: Windham County weather. The forecast for northeastern Connecticut: showers, thunderstorms with rain heavy at times overnight, temperature of 65. For the day on Wednesday, showers, thunderstorms ending, turning partly sunny, 80 to 85. Wednesday night, partly cloudy, 55, and mostly sunny, upper 70s Thursday. Friday, sunny, 80, mostly sunny, 80 Saturday. Sunday, mostly sunny, 80 degrees, and partly sunny Monday, late showers, low 80. This is WINY meteorologist Bill Jacquemin.
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6: The first River Fire of the year is this Saturday night, July 25th at Rotary Park in Putnam. We'll light the fires at 8:30 p.m. right after Locomotion El Fresco. The fires will burn until 10 p.m. There are three River Fires this season, our 22nd year. So make plans now to experience a Putnam classic. River Fires, Saturday night from 8:30 to 10 p.m. at Rotary Park in Putnam. River Fire is produced by the Town of Putnam and WINY. Due to new software installation and training, the Putnam Water Pollution Control Authority office at the Putnam Municipal Complex will be closed the week of Monday, July 20th through Friday, July 24th. Payments may still be made online at putnamct.us or by using the WPCA payment drop box located near the side entrance of the Putnam Municipal Complex, 200 School Street in Putnam. Once again, the Putnam Water Pollution Control Authority office is closed July 20th through the 24th for new software installation and training. The Main Street Sidewalk Sale is coming to downtown Danielson Saturday, July 25th from 10 a.m. to 2 p.m. The Sidewalk Sale is back with businesses, arts, crafts, kids activities, food, entertainment, and more. 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
1: The WINY headline news. The public hearing on Killingly One LLC's proposal to construct two warehouses at 90 Putnam Pike was continued on Monday by the Killingly Planning and Zoning Commission until August 17th. During the meeting, representatives from engineering firm Ty & Bond presented their third-party review of the project, outlining several concerns that must be addressed before the application moves forward. The traffic analysis was based on traditional warehouse models, making it difficult to predict the exact number and type of trucks that would use the site. One of the primary concerns involved the intersection of Putnam Pike and Hartford Pike, where commissioners questioned whether tractor-trailers could safely navigate the narrow turn. Commissioner John Sarantopoulos also raised concerns about the proposed warehouse driveway. During public comment, residents expressed concerns about the project's proximity to Killingly High School. Representatives for Killingly One LLC said they will respond to each issue raised and submit additional information to the commission before the public hearing on August 17th. Next news in 1 hour.
2: The forecast for northeastern Connecticut: showers, thunderstorms with rain heavy at times overnight, temperature of 65. For the day on Wednesday, showers, thunderstorms ending, turning partly sunny, 80 to 85. Wednesday night, partly cloudy, 55, and mostly sunny, upper 70s Thursday. Friday, sunny, 80, mostly sunny, 80 Saturday. Sunday, mostly sunny, 80 degrees, and partly sunny Monday, late showers, low 80. This is WINY meteorologist Bill Jackman.
3: 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Shows are this Friday and Saturday at 7 p.m. and Sunday at 2 p.m. Tickets are $32 for adults, $29 for students, seniors, first responders, and military, and are available by calling 860-928-7887, visiting thebradleyplayhouse.org, or at the Bradley box office prior to show. Saturday, Windham County 4-H Fair will be held at Brooklyn Fairgrounds, 15 Fairgrounds Road in Brooklyn, beginning at 8 a.m. River Fire will be held at Rotary Park in Putnam this Saturday at 8:30 p.m. Music provided by WINY. And Sunday, a free backpack giveaway will be held at Wireless Zone, 207 Kennedy Drive in Putnam, and Wireless Zone, 1105 Killingly Commons in Dayville, beginning at 1 p.m. One backpack per child while supplies last. That's what's happening. You're up to date from WINY, 1350 a.m. and 97.1 FM. Rabbits and horses and sheep. Oh my. The Windham County 4-H Fair is coming to the Brooklyn Fairgrounds. Gates open to the public this Saturday at 8 a.m. WINY will broadcast live on Saturday morning. Come on down and see all the projects that the 4-H'ers have been working on. The Econk Grange will serve a hearty farm breakfast from 8 to 11. There will be lots of animals, a scavenger hunt, ag displays, and fun for the entire family. Admission and parking are free. So don't miss the Windham County 4-H Fair this Saturday from 8 to 3 at the Brooklyn Fairgrounds, Route 169 in Brooklyn.
4: The first River Fire of the year is this Saturday night, July 25th at Rotary Park in Putnam. We'll light the fires at 8:30 p.m. right after Locomotion El Fresco. The fires will burn until 10 p.m. There are three River Fires this season, our 22nd year. So make plans now to experience a Putnam classic. River Fire, Saturday night from 8:30 to 10 p.m. at Rotary Park in Putnam. River Fire is produced by the Town of Putnam and WINY.
5: I'm Ed Smart, father of a child who was abducted.
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0: Aerosmith and I Don't Want to Miss a Thing. 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Coming up, got some Bruno Mars. Right now it's Alex Warren in Ordinary.
1: They say the holy water's watered down, and this town's lost its faith. 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

0: Bruno Mars and Locked Out of Heaven. I'm John Laurenti. If you like spicy food, well, I've got some good news for you. It's been found that people who regularly eat spicy foods may have a lower risk of heart disease and stroke. Doctors aren't completely sure why, but they think that capsaicin, that's the ingredient that gives chili peppers their kick, may actually help boost levels of HDL, that is the good cholesterol. And there's another benefit from having spicy foods. When food is packed with flavor from spices, you're less likely to reach for the salt shaker.
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1: The forecast for northeastern Connecticut: showers, thunderstorms with rain heavy at times overnight, temperature of 65. For the day on Wednesday, showers, thunderstorms ending, turning partly sunny, 80 to 85. Wednesday night, partly cloudy, 55, and mostly sunny, upper 70s Thursday. Friday, sunny, 80, mostly sunny, 80 Saturday. Sunday, mostly sunny, 80 degrees, and partly sunny Monday, late showers, low 80. This is WINY meteorologist Bill Jacquemin.
2: 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Saturday, Windham County 4-H Fair will be held at Brooklyn Fairgrounds, 15 Fairgrounds Road in Brooklyn, beginning at 8 a.m. River Fire will be held at Rotary Park in Putnam this Saturday at 8:30 p.m. Music provided by WINY. And Sunday, a free backpack giveaway will be held at Wireless Zone, 207 Kennedy Drive in Putnam, and Wireless Zone, 1105 Killingley Commons in Dayville, beginning at 1 p.m. One backpack per child while supplies last. That's what's happening. You're up to date from WINY, 1350 a.m. and 97.1 FM.
3: 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And coming July 30th, the O-Tone, the first River Fire of the year, is this Saturday night, July 25th at Rotary Park in Putnam. We'll light the fires at 8:30 p.m. right after Locomotion El Fresco. The fires will burn until 10 p.m. There are three River Fires this season, our 22nd year. So make plans now to experience a Putnam classic. River Fire, Saturday night from 8:30 to 10 p.m. at Rotary Park in Putnam. River Fire is produced by the Town of Putnam and WINY. The Main Street Sidewalk Sale is coming to downtown Danielson Saturday, July 25th from 10 a.m. to 2 p.m. The Sidewalk Sale is back with businesses, arts, crafts, kids' activities, food, entertainment, and more. All on the sidewalk in downtown Danielson. 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WINY will be on the sidewalk broadcasting live at the Main Street Sidewalk Sale this Saturday from 10 a.m. to 2 p.m. in downtown Danielson. 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

I don't know about you, but when I go to a restaurant and I tip, whether the waiter or the waitress is very nice or just okay, I will give, on average, about 20%. If the service is meh, you might get a little less than that. But how do you know how much to tip when you are at a restaurant? I'll tell you after we hear from Savage Garden. Right now, it's Miley Cyrus with Flowers. We were good.

0: How do you decide how much to tip when you go to a restaurant? Well, there's a guy online that has sparked a debate after sharing that he tips based on how long it takes the server to refill his soda. Quote, anyone else judge their server's tip based on how long you wait for a refill? Well, the comments were divided. Some people agreed, saying tips should reflect the quality of service, which I agree. Others pointed out that servers are often juggling multiple tables and dealing with staffing shortages that are out of control. Some of the comments were, tips are based off service provided, not bill amount. One of the easiest ways to impress guests is dropping off a fresh drink before they can ask or need one. Your tip is based on service. Starts at 20 and then goes down from there. I agree.
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10: The forecast for northeastern Connecticut, showers, thunderstorms with rain heavy at times overnight, temperature of 65. For the day on Wednesday, showers, thunderstorms ending, turning partly sunny, 80 to 85. Wednesday night, partly cloudy, 55 and mostly sunny, upper 70s Thursday. Friday, sunny, 80, mostly sunny, 80 Saturday. Sunday, mostly sunny, 80 degrees and partly sunny Monday, late showers, low 80. This is WINY meteorologist Bill Jacquemin.
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1: Lala with WINY Headline News. Executive Director of the Northeastern Connecticut Chamber of Commerce, L. Jordan Sherman, discussed the recent announcement of stepping down from her current role in the chamber on the WINY Morning Show last Friday, with a position opening up for interested candidates. With Sherman stepping down from her current role, she says that the Northeastern Connecticut Chamber of Commerce is seeking a candidate who is community-oriented.
2: If you are someone who is a community organizer, who loves to support local businesses, that wants to continue to keep Northeastern Connecticut on the map, make sure that our businesses and our communities really thriving, then take a look at the job posting. Yeah. See if it's something that fits for you. We're looking forward to having someone take the lead of the organization and do really great things with it to support our community.
1: The chamber plans to hold interviews to hire for the position in early August. Interested candidates are encouraged to view the job posting with additional details on the official Northeastern Connecticut Chamber of Commerce website. Next news in 1 hour.
3: Windham County weather. The forecast for Northeastern Connecticut: showers, thunderstorms with rain heavy at times overnight, temperature of 65. For the day on Wednesday, showers, thunderstorms ending, turning partly sunny, 80 to 85. Wednesday night, partly cloudy, 55, and mostly sunny, upper 70s Thursday. Friday, sunny, 80, mostly sunny, 80 Saturday. Sunday, mostly sunny, 80 degrees, and partly sunny Monday, late showers, low 80. This is WINY meteorologist Bill Jacquemin.
4: 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Saturday, Windham County 4-H Fair will be held at Brooklyn Fairgrounds, 15 Fairgrounds Road in Brooklyn, beginning at 8 a.m. River Fire will be held at Rotary Park in Putnam this Saturday at 8:30 p.m. Music provided by WINY. And Sunday, a free backpack giveaway will be held at Wireless Zone, 207 Kennedy Drive in Putnam, and Wireless Zone, 1105 Killingly Commons in Dayville, beginning at 1 p.m. One backpack per child while supplies last. That's what's happening. You're up to date from WINY, 1350 a.m. and 97.1 FM.
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4: Rabbits and horses and sheep. Oh my. The Windham County 4-H Fair is coming to the Brooklyn Fairgrounds. Gates open to the public this Saturday at 8 a.m. WINY will broadcast live on Saturday morning. Come on down and see all the projects that the 4-H'ers have been working on. The Econk Grange will serve a hearty farm breakfast from 8 to 11. There will be lots of animals, a scavenger hunt, ag displays, and fun for the entire family. Admission and parking are free. So don't miss the Windham County 4-H Fair this Saturday from 8 to 3 at the Brooklyn Fairgrounds, Route 169 in Brooklyn.

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0: Taylor Swift with the fate of Ophelia. As you know, she is newly married, but if you've been married for a while, are you happy? The reason I ask is, your spouse may be your own personal fountain of youth. Turns out that happily married people look at least 2 years younger than single people. Now, scientists think that it's the comfort and stability of a good marriage that eases stress, which in the long run can prevent wrinkles. And that's a good thing.
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2: The U.S. Treasury quietly released its official financial report for 2025. It appears by its own numbers, the U.S. government seems insolvent. It's reported that the Treasury shows about $6 trillion in assets and over $47 trillion in liabilities. Add it all up, and it looks like the U.S. owes more than $130 trillion it doesn't have. 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
3: Windham County weather. The forecast for northeastern Connecticut: showers, thunderstorms with rain heavy at times overnight, temperature of 65. For the day on Wednesday, showers, thunderstorms ending, turning partly sunny, 80 to 85. Wednesday night, partly cloudy, 55, and mostly sunny, upper 70s Thursday. Friday, sunny, 80, mostly sunny, 80 Saturday. Sunday, mostly sunny, 80 degrees, and partly sunny Monday, late showers, low 80. This is WINY meteorologist Bill Jacquemin.
4: 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And Sunday, a free backpack giveaway will be held at Wireless Zone, 207 Kennedy Drive in Putnam, and Wireless Zone, 1105 Killingly Commons in Dayville, beginning at 1 p.m. One backpack per child while supplies last. 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

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And coming July 30th, the O-Tones. The first River Fire of the year is this Saturday night, July 25th at Rotary Park in Putnam. We'll light the fires at 8:30 p.m. right after Locomotion El Fresco. The fires will burn until 10 p.m. There are three River Fires this season, our 22nd year. So make plans now to experience a Putnam classic. River Fire, Saturday night from 8:30 to 10 p.m. at Rotary Park in Putnam. River Fire is produced by the Town of Putnam and WINY.

0: May.
1: I'm John Laurenti. How much of your life do you think you spend sitting at a red light? I'll tell you after we hear from Fleetwood Mac. Right now, it's brand new music from Bruno Mars. This is Risk It All.

0: Stevie Nicks, as you know, performed at Taylor and Travis's wedding. I don't know what song she did. I would assume she did Edge of 17, but you never know. We'll have to wait for the documentary to come out, right? So we have all been there, especially those of us that drive cars. You get to a stoplight and you sit. Well, do you know that the average person spends approximately 6 months of their life waiting at red lights? On average, we encounter around 2,000 red lights per year, and the typical wait at each light is about 75 seconds. Ha! I say. It's longer than that, I think. And when multiplied over an average lifespan of 80 years, this adds up to about 160,000 red lights, totaling about 6 months of just sitting there, waiting and waiting for that light to turn green.
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3: 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It appears by its own numbers, the U.S. government seems insolvent. 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
4: Windham County weather. The forecast for northeastern Connecticut: showers, thunderstorms with rain heavy at times overnight, temperature of 65. For the day on Wednesday, showers, thunderstorms ending, turning partly sunny, 80 to 85. Wednesday night, partly cloudy, 55, and mostly sunny, upper 70s Thursday. Friday, sunny, 80, mostly sunny, 80 Saturday. Sunday, mostly sunny, 80 degrees, and partly sunny Monday, late showers, low 80. This is WINY meteorologist Bill Jacquemin.
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0: 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If you're ever out late enough and the stars are in the sky, look up. 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
1: With a WINY headline news, a public hearing on Killingly One LLC's proposal to construct two warehouses at 90 Putnam Pike was continued on Monday by the Killingly Planning and Zoning Commission until August 17th. During the meeting, representatives from engineering firm Ty and Bond presented their third-party review of the project, outlining several concerns that must be addressed before the application moves forward. The traffic analysis was based on traditional warehouse models, making it difficult to predict the exact number and type of trucks that would use the site. One of the primary concerns involved the intersection of Putnam Pike and Hartford Pike, where commissioners questioned whether tractor-trailers could safely navigate the narrow turn. Commissioner John Sarantopoulos also raised concerns about the proposed warehouse driveway. During public comment, residents expressed concerns about the project's proximity to Killingly High School. Representatives for Killingly One LLC said they will respond to each issue raised and submit additional information to the commission before the public hearing on August 17th. Next news in 1 hour.
2: Forecast for northeastern Connecticut: showers, thunderstorms with rain heavy at times overnight, temperature of 65. For the day on Wednesday, showers, thunderstorms ending, turning partly sunny, 80 to 85. Wednesday night, partly cloudy, 55, and mostly sunny, upper 70s Thursday. Friday, sunny, 80, mostly sunny, 80 Saturday. Sunday, mostly sunny, 80 degrees, and partly sunny Monday, late showers, low 80. This is WINY meteorologist Bill Jackman.
3: 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Saturday, Windham County 4-H Fair will be held at Brooklyn Fairgrounds, 15 Fairgrounds Road in Brooklyn, beginning at 8 a.m. River Fire will be held at Rotary Park in Putnam this Saturday at 8:30 p.m. Music provided by WINY. And Sunday, a free backpack giveaway will be held at Wireless Zone, 207 Kennedy Drive in Putnam, and Wireless Zone, 1105 Killingly Commons in Dayville, beginning at 1 p.m. One backpack per child while supplies last. That's what's happening. 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
4: 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We'll light the fires at 8:30 p.m. right after Locomotion El Fresco. The fires will burn until 10 p.m. There are three River Fires this season, our 22nd year. So make plans now to experience a Putnam classic. 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
3: Rabbits and horses and sheep. Oh my. The Windham County 4-H Fair is coming to the Brooklyn Fairgrounds. Gates open to the public this Saturday at 8 a.m. WINY will broadcast live on Saturday morning. Come on down and see all the projects that the 4-H'ers have been working on. The Econk Grange will serve a hearty farm breakfast from 8 to 11. There will be lots of animals, a scavenger hunt, ag displays, and fun for the entire family. 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So don't miss the Windham County 4-H Fair this Saturday from 8 to 3 at the Brooklyn Fairgrounds, Route 169 in Brooklyn.
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The Police and Every Breath You Take. Stuart Copeland, the drummer for that band, said that they probably did, for him, 3 drum takes on just about every song. Although there were a couple that he did in one take. Coming up, got some of Leona Lewis for you, but right now it's Olivia Dean and Man I Need.

0: Leona Lewis with Bleeding Love. The next time you have an early morning appointment, don't drink coffee. It's been found that caffeine causes people, especially men, to feel less confident in their ability to finish stressful tasks. Men who consumed coffee were less relaxed during public speaking and less effective at group assignments. The solution? Drink peppermint tea. Very important. Why? The scent helps you focus and boosts your performance.
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4: The forecast for northeastern Connecticut: showers, thunderstorms with rain heavy at times overnight, temperature of 65. For the day on Wednesday, showers, thunderstorms ending, turning partly sunny, 80 to 85. Wednesday night, partly cloudy, 55, and mostly sunny, upper 70s Thursday. Friday, sunny, 80, mostly sunny, 80 Saturday. Sunday, mostly sunny, 80 degrees, and partly sunny Monday, late showers, low 80. This is WINY meteorologist Bill Jacquemin.
5: 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Saturday, Windham County 4-H Fair will be held at Brooklyn Fairgrounds, 15 Fairgrounds Road in Brooklyn, beginning at 8 a.m. River Fire will be held at Rotary Park in Putnam this Saturday at 8:30 p.m. Music provided by WINY. And Sunday, a free backpack giveaway will be held at Wireless Zone, 207 Kennedy Drive in Putnam, and Wireless Zone, 1105 Killingly Commons in Dayville, beginning at 1 p.m. One backpack per child while supplies last. That's what's happening. 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

This is for the women out there. If you want to make a good impression on a guy, make sure you wash this. I'll tell you what that is after we hear from Madonna. Right now, it's Hozier and Too Sweet.

0: Vogue. Fresh off her World Cup halftime performance, there is Madonna. This is for the single women out there. If you want to make a good impression on a guy, make sure you wash your car. About 50% of men judge their dates less by the make and model of their car than how clean it is. So if your car is dirty outside and cluttered inside, it creates a negative first impression that, well, could impact the rest of your evening.
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6: Windham County weather. The forecast for northeastern Connecticut, showers, thunderstorms with rain heavy at times overnight, temperature of 65. For the day on Wednesday, showers, thunderstorms ending, turning partly sunny, 80 to 85. Wednesday night, partly cloudy, 55, and mostly sunny, upper 70s Thursday. Friday, sunny, 80, mostly sunny, 80 Saturday. Sunday, mostly sunny, 80 degrees, and partly sunny Monday, late showers, low 80. This is WINY meteorologist Bill Jacquemin.
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1: AP News, I'm Marcela Sanchez. There's been no let-up in U.S. strikes on Iran. AP correspondent Ben Thomas reports the continuous attacks across the Middle East have overshadowed diplomatic efforts in Pakistan to salvage an interim ceasefire deal that's collapsed.
2: The U.S. military completed an 11th night of strikes on Iran. Central Command saying the latest targets included aircraft hangars and drone storage sites. Iranian air defenses activated near the capital, Tehran, and Iran's state-run news agency reported explosions in half a dozen provinces. Before those strikes, Iran's interior minister had traveled to Pakistan, a key mediator. But at the White House Tuesday, President Trump told reporters,
3: "Until they're ready to meet in a meaningful way, we have no interest."
2: And the conflict appears to be widening. Yemen's Houthi rebels declaring a naval blockade of Saudi Arabia, vowing to block the Bab el-Mandeb Strait and cut shipping between the Red Sea and the Gulf of Aden. With the Strait of Hormuz blocked, Saudi Arabia has been relying on a pipeline to the Red Sea to get oil out to market. I'm Ben Thomas.
1: The remains of four U.S. service members killed in the Middle East are being returned to their families today. President Trump plans to attend the dignified transfer at Dover Air Force Base in Delaware. Arizona Republicans have nominated Congressman Andy Biggs for governor. Biggs will face Democratic Governor Katie Hobbs in November. Biggs is a fierce ally of Trump and supported the failed attempt to block certification of Trump's 2020 election loss. Tropical storm Bertha is expected to make landfall tonight on the Louisiana coast. Forecasters say the storm could bring heavy rain and coastal flooding from Louisiana to the Florida Panhandle. This is AP News.
4: I am Sydney Zigalala with WINY Headline News. Executive Director of the Northeastern Connecticut Chamber of Commerce, L. Jordan Sherman, discussed the recent announcement of stepping down from her current role in the chamber on the WINY Morning Show last Friday, with a position opening up for interested candidates. With Sherman stepping down from her current role, she says that the Northeastern Connecticut Chamber of Commerce is seeking a candidate who is community-oriented.
5: If you are someone who is a community organizer, who loves to support local businesses, that wants to continue to keep Northeastern Connecticut on the map, make sure that our businesses and our communities really thriving, then take a look at the job posting, see if it's something that fits for you. We're looking forward to having someone take the lead of the organization and do really great things with it to support our community.
4: The chamber plans to hold interviews to hire for the position in early August. Interested candidates are encouraged to view the job posting with additional details on the official Northeastern Connecticut Chamber of Commerce website. Next news. News in 1 hour.
6: Rabbits and horses and sheep. Oh my. The Windham County 4-H Fair is coming to the Brooklyn Fairgrounds. Gates open to the public this Saturday at 8 a.m. WINY will broadcast live on Saturday morning. Come on down and see all the projects that the 4-H'ers have been working on. The Econk Grange will serve a hearty farm breakfast from 8 to 11. There will be lots of animals, a scavenger hunt, ag displays, and fun for the entire family. 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So don't miss the Windham County 4-H Fair this Saturday from 8 to 3 at the Brooklyn Fairgrounds, Route 169 in Brooklyn.
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Uncle Cracker and Drift Away. We all love potato chips, right? Could be the downfall of our diets. Well, I'll tell you the best potato chips America has to offer after we hear from Bruno Mars. Right now, it's Maren Morris in the middle.

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0: Bruno Mars and I Just Might. We all love potato chips, right? I mean, it could be the downfall of your diet. I mean, you probably have potato chips with your sandwich at lunchtime, or maybe at dinner, or maybe a snack while you're watching TV. 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Those top the list. 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

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I'll tell you what that is after we hear from Michael. Right now, it's Olivia Dean. It's so easy to fall in love.

0: from Off the Wall. That's Michael Jackson and Rock With You. His biopic has surpassed the $1 billion mark, and it even passed the Queen biopic. 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When non-exercisers started a six-month workout program, it paid off big time for them in the happiness department. It actually boosted their self-confidence, their body image, and their mental health significantly higher. And this feel-good effect spills over into greater overall satisfaction with life.
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0: Billie Eilish with Birds of a Feather. That does it for me. I'm John Laurenti. As always, I'll leave you with this. Australia has over 10,000 beaches. That means you could visit a new beach every day for over 27 years. Have a good one.
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1: AP News, I'm Marcela Sanchez. There's been no let-up in U.S. strikes on Iran. AP correspondent Ben Thomas reports the continuous attacks across the Middle East have overshadowed diplomatic efforts in Pakistan to salvage an interim ceasefire deal that's collapsed.
2: The U.S. military completed an 11th night of strikes on Iran. Central Command saying the latest targets included aircraft hangars and drone storage sites. Iranian air defenses activated near the capital, Tehran, and Iran's state-run news agency reported explosions in half a dozen provinces. Before those strikes, Iran's interior minister had traveled to Pakistan, a key mediator. But at the White House Tuesday, President Trump told reporters,
3: "Until they're ready to meet in a meaningful way, we have no interest."
2: And the conflict appears to be widening. Yemen's Houthi rebels declaring a naval blockade of Saudi Arabia, vowing to block the Bab el-Mandeb Strait and cut shipping between the Red Sea and the Gulf of Aden. With the Strait of Hormuz blocked, Saudi Arabia has been relying on a pipeline to the Red Sea to get oil out to market. I'm Ben Thomas.
1: The remains of four U.S. service members killed in the Middle East are being returned to their families today. President Trump plans to attend the dignified transfer at Dover Air Force Base in Delaware. Arizona Republicans have nominated Congressman Andy Biggs for governor. Biggs will face Democratic Governor Katie Hobbs in November. Biggs is a fierce ally of Trump and supported the failed attempt to block certification of Trump's 2020 election loss. Tropical storm Bertha is expected to make landfall tonight on the Louisiana coast. Forecasters say the storm could bring heavy rain and coastal flooding from Louisiana to the Florida Panhandle. This is AP News.
4: I'm Isaac Bean with WINY News. WINY was able to review the new application from Ryan Companies U.S. Inc. regarding the recently submitted reapplication from Amazon. As previously reported, Ryan Companies U.S. Inc. Project Husky resubmitted an application to build a new warehouse sitting just under 1.3 million square feet on Westcott Road in the town of Killingly. This comes just after their last submission on March 16th of this year was denied without prejustice by the Inland Wetlands Commission on July 6th. In the letter to the Planning and Zoning Commission on Friday, July 15th, attorneys Robinson and Cole cite that their new application, just 4 days before the moratorium on a newly planned warehouses and distribution centers take effect, now resets the statutory clock within which the commission may review and act on the application, adding that this new application is filed prior to the July 20th, 2026 deadline and is not submitted to a subject to any moratorium. While the application does not note any major changes to the plan development, they do include hundreds of pages of supporting documents from different entities approving the first round, such as the Connecticut Department of Transportation on a traffic study, information on each property surrounding the proposed development, a third-party assessment, which suggestions from Tye and Bond, and requirements for the proposed development in a zoned business park district. Officials behind the project state that they have met all of these requirements. The pack of documents submitted is voluminous, and packets have been copied and ready for review by Planning and Zoning Commission members, as well as members of the Inland Wetlands Commission. Within the packets are large rolls of architectural maps and packets of further information outlining the proposal. Employees of the town hall informed WINY that they are working diligently to make all of the thousands of pages available to residents online as soon as possible. The new application, along with supporting documents, are set to be discussed at the next Planning and Zoning Commission meeting, scheduled for August 17th. Connecticut Water is planning to construct a new PFAS treatment building at its Hopkins Treatment Facility in Killingly as the utility prepares to meet stricter federal drinking water standards that take effect later this decade. WINY reached out to Connecticut Water spokesperson Richard Rathsack, who said the project is part of the company's ongoing investment in ensuring customers continue to receive safe, high-quality drinking water.
5: RASAC said the addition of PFAS treatment to their Hopkins treatment facility in Killingly will ensure water delivered to their customers continue to meet all state and federal safe drinking water guidelines. And now, in the future, in April 2024, the U.S. Environmental Protection Agency finalized the nation's first legally enforceable drinking water standards for PFAS, often referred to as forever chemicals, because they break down very slowly in the environment. Public water systems are required to complete initial PFAS monitoring by April 26th of 2027 and comply with the new federal limit of 4 parts per trillion by April 29th of 2029. The facility was approved at Monday night's Killingly Planning and Zoning meeting. During the meeting, officials said the new treatment building is necessary to maintain compliance with the upcoming EPA regulations. The utility noted it already meets Connecticut's current drinking water standards and is proactively treating PFAS at levels exceeding the future federal requirements. The company currently uses activated carbon filtration, similar to the technology found in Brita water filters, to remove PFAS from the water supply. Officials said the treatment process currently runs through 2 stages of carbon filtration, providing treatment beyond what the EPA rule will require. The proposed facility will also include site lighting, although officials said it will be limited primarily to switches and floodlights used only when necessary to minimize impacts on nearby properties. WINY News Time, 6:06.
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5: Let's take a look at the weather report by meteorologist Bill Jackman. Today, partly sunny, highs of 75 to 80. Tonight, mostly clear, low near 55. Tomorrow, mostly sunny, highs of 75 to 80. Here at Cargill Falls, it's currently 70 degrees. That's the 6 o'clock report. I'm Isaac Bean with WINY News. Now it's time to say good morning to Gary O. I

0: Isn't it about time for somebody's favorite radio program?
1: Yeah!
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0: began to play. The stars were shining bright.
1: But now the milkman's on his way. It's too late to say goodnight.
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1: Ah, good morning! Some people's in love.
3: 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Good morning! Cheerio!
4: Nothing could be grander than to be in Louisiana in the morning. In the morning. Oh, I'm sorry. I thought we were still going.
5: What's up, G?
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8: Gary O.
9: These guys are hilarious. They do so much funny stuff.
8: In the morning.
10: Bing! How you doing, Gary?
11: Pretty good. How you doing?
10: I'm doing pretty good.
11: How'd you do with a downpour yesterday?
10: It was kind of annoying.
11: That's a big rain.
10: Yeah, it was heavy.
11: That was some big rain yesterday. Wow. They had a down on Cottage Street in Danielson. I guess they have a drainage problem right under the trestle. And Danielson Fire Department, they had to go down and Killingly Police and help somebody. The car gets stuck. So they're going through this really, really deep water. Car stalls. And they had to help somebody get out of their car yesterday because it was just a downpour, torrential downpours yesterday. I assume you were not playing golf or hitting golf balls yesterday.
10: No, I was not, actually.
11: Yeah, what'd you do yesterday? Anything fun?
10: I went to the treehouse, actually, in Charlotte.
11: Oh, tell me about that. Everybody talks about that.
10: It's
11: haven't been.
10: Pretty good, yeah. I'm a big fan. You know,
11: was it busy?
10: No, yeah, kind of. I would say pretty busy for, you know, a Tuesday afternoon.
11: What'd you have?
10: I had a few IPAs.
11: Different ones or
10: yeah,
11: same?
10: Yeah, it was different. It was, one was called the Haze and another one was called the Juicy.
11: Yeah, what was your favorite?
10: The Juicy.
11: The Juicy.
10: The Juicy, yeah.
11: You're a fan of Treehouse? You've been there before?
10: This was the first time I went.
11: First time, yeah. Everybody talks about Treehouse.
10: Yeah, it's pretty good.
11: I've never been.
10: It's got a really good beer.
11: But the people
10: I've
11: who
10: had,
11: are...
10: like, the canned beer before. I've never actually been to the facility.
11: There's people who are, like, really, like, nuts into it, like, waiting in line for a long time.
10: Oh, yeah. There's, like...
11: It's a thing.
10: It looks like a roller coaster setup because, like, the... I'm not even joking. They got, like, the lines.
11: The winding
10: lines. Yeah, the winding lines. They got, like, the tape and stuff. It looks like a...
11: Mm-hmm.
10: a ride for amusement park, like
11: you're
10: you know,
11: right.
10: the ride where you can't wait to go on. It looks like it's Universal Studios.
11: And, yeah, exactly.
10: But beer.
11: So that's pretty cool.
10: It's pretty awesome.
11: That's people who really like beer.
10: Oh, yeah.
11: But I guess it's really good, though, so that's good. So you enjoyed it.
10: I enjoy it, yeah.
11: Pretty good. Anything else? Anything fun? Shooting pool or something? Playing cards?
10: Just playing pool. Or not just eating, drinking beer. Yeah, that's pretty much it.
11: Well, that's a pretty good Tuesday, I guess. What are you doing today? Big plans today?
10: Nothing really, honestly.
11: Okay. Going to be partly sunny. We got some clouds out there this morning. Muggy. Feel a muggy this morning? Really muggy out there this morning.
10: Yeah, it's pretty muggy.
11: But partly sunny later today and hopefully clears up tonight. I'm out. I'm doing the car show circuit and trying to promote the Main Street Car Cruise and the Wall That Heals coming to Putnam. So I'm hoping to do a car show tonight and hope that gets in. So looking forward to that. Yesterday, I started cleaning yesterday in my office, and I just went nuts cleaning yesterday. The thing about I love cleaning, but it's a headspace. You got to be in the right headspace to clean to clean effectively.
10: Oh yeah, I'm aware.
11: It's all about the headspace, and I don't know what makes the motivation come around, but like the train came through yesterday, and I'm like, I'm jumping on this train, I'm rolling with this because I feel like cleaning, and the ability to make decisions and say no, go. You know, so it was great. So had a really good day cleaning my office yesterday. I'm so inspired. I thought about it, like, I can't wait to get back and get at it today. So I'm in a kind of a cleaning mode, which is kind of fun.
10: Yeah.
11: And I think that's, I got a meeting today for the Main Street Car Cruise. That's happening today. And again, hoping to hit a car cruise tonight. So I think that's my day for Wednesday. Middle of the week. Boy, are you feeling summer just kind of going by fast now?
10: Yeah, it's going by fast.
11: Yeah. You know,
10: it's past the middle of July.
11: Yeah.
10: You know, it's almost, we're on the home stretch.
11: Yeah. The big backpack giveaway at Wireless Zone is this Sunday. That's when you know we're like turning the corner, gang. Backpack giveaway, by the way, starts at 1 o'clock. Wireless Zone in Putnam, Wireless Zone in Killingly. 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Go get a free backpack. Limit one per family or kid. So that's happening this Sunday. That's when you know. We're kind of at the turning the page here for summer.
10: Yeah.
11: Going to be going back to school pretty soon. Also doing a live broadcast. We're heading down to the Windham County 4-H Fair. They're merging with Celebrating Agriculture Big Day Saturday, Brooklyn Fairgrounds. We're going to kick it off 8 o'clock with a live broadcast Saturday morning. Can't wait with the kids and just having fun. Econk Grange is doing their big hearty farm breakfast 9 o'clock at the Brooklyn Fairgrounds Saturday morning. So we'll be out there, admission free, parking free. Also, on Saturday, I'm broadcasting live from the big sidewalk sale, 10 a.m. to 2 p.m. A lot of fun in downtown Danielson. Gonna have a party on the streets, man. We'll be out there starting at 10 o'clock. on Saturday morning. Saturday night, it's all about Rotary Park in Putnam. Locomotion El Fresco. It's like a nine-piece R&B funk dance band. Horn section starts at 7 o'clock on the bandstand at Rotary Park, followed by the first of three river fires this season. The fires burn from 8:30 till 10 p.m. Saturday at Rotary Park. Free admission, free parking. We're going to have a blast. It's an event in Putnam. Plan to join us on Saturday. Looking forward to that. Foster Old Home Days, Friday, Saturday, Sunday. I got to hit that up, too. I got a busy weekend coming up. I'm just realizing that now. All right, let's not
10: that
11: get
10: ahead. That is a big weekend.
11: Yeah, it is. There's always a bunch of stuff to do, and I love that. All right, let's not get ahead of ourselves. We've got a whole day ahead of us, a whole Wednesday. Bean in the newsroom, what are you working on, brother?
10: So there's a new reapplication by Ryan Companies regarding the proposed Amazon facility in Killingly.
11: Yeah, so they got it in, they beat the deadline, and the application basically said, nah, nah, nah, nah, nah, we beat the deadline. That's kind of my takeaway from what we got. And they're overwhelming. Our small little towns here in northeastern Connecticut, this just feels like a thing they do, I guess. Overwhelming with paperwork.
10: Did you see
11: the photos?
10: Yeah, I did. It's a lot of paperwork, yeah.
11: Yeah, it's thousands and thousands of pages. They're like, okay, this will keep you busy. Here you go. You wanted some paperwork? Here you go. So, wow. All right. So the saga continues.
10: So Connecticut Water is planning a new PFAS treatment building at the Hopkins Treatment Facility in Killingly. So that's pretty cool.
11: Got that, yeah.
10: So Cotton Bridge Road in Killingly will have some temporary lane closures today for a bridge inspection by Connecticut DOT.
11: Got it.
10: A proposal to build a 138-unit residential community at 219 Popper Street in Putnam has received some favorable responses from some of the town officials.
11: Okay, so that's still working its way through the permitting process.
10: Yes.
11: In Putnam, okay.
10: And a Thompson man was arrested following an investigation into a laundromat burglary earlier this year.
11: Oh, brother. Okay.
10: So that's what I got for news at the moment. Gary, who are coming in?
11: Brooklyn Little League. Boy, they had a good season. We're going to celebrate that this morning. They're coming in at 7 o'clock. Tri-Town American Legion Baseball at 7:25. Bradley Playhouse, Frozen. That's another big thing happening. Frozen opens this Friday night for three weekends at the Bradley Playhouse. Kyle Rickey on sports. Tune in this morning when Kyle Rickey says,
2: hey, you! I told you before, I'm paying you to wash dishes, not to listen to that rock and roll. 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You're moving in two speeds, slow and stop. You either get your button gear or you're out of here. Get it? Move!
11: All right, there you go. He's all business today. All right, I think we're ready to go, gang. Let's light this candle. If on the morning show, we're glad to have you here. Let's do it. From WINY, 1350.
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0: talk about.
1: Talk about, talk about. I got something I wanna talk about. Talk about, talk about. Something I want to talk about.
2: Yeah, that's Madonna. She's got something she wants to talk about. I don't know if you picked up on that, but I was listening, and that's my takeaway. I don't know, just me talking. Good morning. It's 6:20. How you doing? It looks like it's a little cloudy out there. Yeah, the big weather window says clouds right now, but partly sunny today and a high 75 to 80. Really muggy out there this morning. It's 72 at Broadcast House. Today is Be a Good Teammate Day. That's a good idea. Today is Rat Catchers Day. Do you catch rats? Well, it's your day today. Today is National Hammock Day. Gosh, I cannot remember the last time I've been in a hammock. Right? We used to, when we were kids, we had hammocks, like tie them to a tree. I don't know. It's Hammock Day. It's National Mango Day. It's National Fragile X Awareness Day. Coming up this morning on The Morning Show, passes to Frozen. Yeah, big show. Frozen the Musical. Disney's Frozen opens Friday night, three weekends at the Bradley Playhouse. Got your passes for that. We have passes to Kwasi Amusement Park. Got a $10 gift card to the Golden Greek Restaurant. All that this morning, plus...
3: What famous date shall I set it to today, Mr. Peabody?
2: Your highlights in history. Here we go. July 22nd. On this date in 1937, the U.S. Senate rejected President Franklin D. Roosevelt's proposal to add more justices to the Supreme Court. On this date in 1942, the Nazis began transporting Jews from the Warsaw Ghetto to the Treblinka concentration camp. On this date in 1943, American forces led by General George S. Patton captured Palermo, Sicily during World War II. Celebrity birthdays. Danny Glover, 80 years old. Don Henley, 79. David Spade, 62. Selena Gomez, 34. 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
4: The forecast for northeastern Connecticut, partly sunny today, a high 75 to 80. Mostly clear tonight, low near 55. Mostly sunny, 75 to 80 tomorrow. Mostly clear tomorrow night, 55 and sunny, 80 Friday. For the weekend, mostly sunny both Saturday and Sunday. Highs both days, 80 to 85. This is WINY meteorologist Bill Jacquemin.
2: At Broadcast House, 70 degrees.
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0: Boston rallied for a 6-5 victory over Baltimore in the series opener on Monday night, its 14th consecutive win. The longest winning streak in Red Sox history was a 15-game run in 1946. Rain last night started about 3 hours before the scheduled first pitch, and the game was called about 90 minutes later. The World Cup, hosted by the U.S., Canada, and Mexico, wasn't perfect, but has still been widely hailed a success. The tournament featured 48 teams and 104 games, with stars like Lionel Messi and Kylian Mbappe captivating audiences. Despite some political issues and weather challenges, the games mostly went smoothly. Fox and Telemundo reported strong viewership, with the Spain-Argentina final drawing millions. Fox said Tuesday that the Spain-Argentina game drew 38.937 million viewers, including a peak of 51.685 million, which easily set the record as the most-watched English-language soccer telecast in U.S. history. Stephen Curry is heading to the Hall of Fame, making more basketball history with a first-of-its-kind exhibit for an active player. Stephen Curry, Beyond the Arc, is set to open Friday, celebrating the career of the two-time MVP and the NBA's career leader in three-pointers. The Naismith Memorial Basketball Hall of Fame announced the exhibit yesterday, saying that it was the first time in the museum's 75-year history that an active player would have a dedicated feature exhibit. And Marina Mayberry and Ryan Howard headline the WNBA All-Star Three-Point Contest that will be contested Friday night in Chicago. Mayberry and Howard are 1-2 in three-pointers made this season for Toronto and Atlanta, respectively. Joining the pair are Dallas rookie AZ Fudd, Seattle's Natisha Heidemann, and Portland's Bridget Carlton. I'm Kyle Rickey, WINY Sports.
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5: All right, here's the deal. Classy amusement park and Splash Away Bay Water Park, Middletown, Connecticut. 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What do you say? You ready to go to Classy? I got two passes here, good for any day this season. Classy amusement park and Splash Away Bay Water Park. I'd like to give them to you. So here's the deal. I'll take caller five. I can only count to five. After that, it all falls apart. Be the fifth caller right now and get the passes. Let's go. Let's be a winner.
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8: Excellent!
5: And Splash Away Bay Water Park. 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Diane, you're totally hooked up. I want to thank you for listening. I thank you for calling. 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
7: 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Oh, I sure will.
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6: I'm Isaac Bean with WINY News, brought to you by Vandy, Auto Supply, your locally owned Napa Auto Parts store in Brooklyn, Plainfield, Dudley, Southbridge, and now 340 School Street in Putnam. A proposal to build a 138-unit residential community at 219 Palmer Street went before the Putnam Planning and Zoning Commission on June 17th, where the proposal received a favorable initial response. During preliminary discussion, commissioners, however, raised concerns, questions about traffic, road conditions, and stormwater management. Representatives of the O'Neill Group presented plans for a carriage home-style development featuring 138 three-bedroom, two-and-a-half bathroom residences. The homes would range from approximately 2,200 to 2,400 square feet, and each would include an attached garage, private driveway, and a modern floor plan. The proposal also includes a centrally located clubhouse and amenity center featuring a resort-style swimming pool, fitness center, sauna, steam room, game room, golf simulator, movie theater, meeting spaces, and private work-from-home offices. These amenities are designed to foster community interaction, according to the proposal. During the meeting, property acquisition consultant Vic Cuevas outlined the O'Neill Group's background and explained the company was seeking non-binding feedback before submitting a formal application. Putnam Mayor Barney Sine, Town Administrator Elaine Sister, and Economic Development Director Mary Ann Shinani all voiced support for the concept. Commission members, however, raised concerns about the condition of Pomfret Street, increased traffic, and potential stormwater runoff associated with the project. Cuevas said engineers and other design professionals would address those issues before a formal application is filed. A wetlands delineation completed on May 26th by certified soil scientist Joseph Thoreau identified several inland wetlands and watercourses on the property, including a large forested wetland complex in the south-central portion of the parcel, a smaller forested wetland in the central section, and a spring along the eastern property line. The report concluded the wetlands were formed by groundwater breakout, seasonal high water tables, and surface hydrology, and were defined in accordance with Connecticut statutes. Following the discussion, commissioners agreed the project concept warranted further development and encouraged the applicant to proceed with a formal submission. WINY will provide updates as this story develops. The Connecticut Department of Transportation Division of Bridge Safety and Evaluation is having a scheduled inspection of the bridge which carries Cotton Bridge Road over the Quinebaug River in Killingly today. Lane closures on Cotton Bridge Road will be implemented and these traffic restrictions will be conducted from approximately 9 a.m. to 3 p.m. Traffic disruption is expected to be minor. A Thompson man has been arrested after he allegedly admitted to burglarizing a Killingly laundromat and stealing more than $100 in quarters to pay off a crack cocaine debt earlier this year, according to the Killingly Police Department. According to an affidavit acquired by WINY, on January 28th at approximately 7:30 a.m., a burglary at the Laundromat Express 2, located at 43 Westcott Road, was reported to police by a homeless man who entered the building to warm up and discovered broken glass and a damaged coin arcade machine. A responding Killingly officer found shattered glass, a damaged coin machine missing most of its quarters, and an ATM with its plastic housing pried open but not breached. Investigators also discovered several drops of blood near the damaged machine and collected DNA evidence from the scene. Surveillance footage showed a masked suspect entering the unlocked laundromat around 4:40 a.m. that morning, smashing the coin machine with a large wrench, loading the coins into a gray backpack, attempting to pry open the ATM and leaving about 20 minutes later. The owner estimated the damage to the coin machine at approximately $2,400, with about $400 in quarters stolen. During the investigation, police received information identifying now 37-year-old Caleb Thompson of North Grosvenordale as a possible suspect after he was seen with an injured hand. The following day, Thomas voluntarily went to Troop D to clear his name, but was taken into custody on an unrelated or active arrest warrant. According to the warrant, Thomas then confessed to breaking into the laundromat, stating he stole about $105 in quarters to repay a $150 crack cocaine debt. Based on the evidence, an arrest warrant was issued for Thomas's arrest. On Sunday, July 19th, at approximately 9:40 p.m., troopers from Troop D located Thomas in Brooklyn, where he was arrested and charged with burglary third degree, criminal mischief first degree, larceny sixth degree, and possession of burglary tools. WINY News Time at 6:37.
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6: let's take a look at the weather report by meteorologist Bill Jackman. Today, partly sunny, highs of 75 to 80. Tonight, mostly clear, low near 55. Tomorrow, mostly sunny, highs of 75 to 80. Here at Cargill Falls, it's currently 71 degrees. 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
7: On November 13th, Felix Unger was asked to remove himself from his place of residence. That request came from Gary O.
8: He was offensive. He was obnoxious. He was disgusting. Do you want me to go on?
9: Well, maybe I'm not the norm. I'm not camera friendly. I don't wear clothes that fit me. I'm not hygienic. I have no charisma or self-esteem. I don't own a toothbrush or let my scabs heal. I can't reach all the parts of my body.
10: In the morning.
11: Okay. Bean, I can do it.
6: I'm doing okay.
11: All righty. Here we go. Wednesday, the 22nd of July. We got a lot going on tomorrow night. Red Light Party Rock. That's a great band. Really good band. I love live music. You do too, don't you?
6: I can't beat live music.
11: It's fun, man.
6: It's so good.
11: Yeah. Davis Park Thursday Night Concert Series. Kind of cool. They had a lot of people there. They get a lot of people at these concerts. Davis Park. Bring a blanket, lawn chair. Just chilling out, man. Weather's going to be great tomorrow night, too. Beautiful day, beautiful night tomorrow. For Red Light Party Rock, right on the gazebo at Davis Park, 6 to 8 p.m., Killingly Parks and Recreation. It's always a really, really good time. It was a fun segment yesterday with Foster Old Home Days. It's a really cool event. It's truly what the name says. It's not like a big commercial kind of presentation. It's farm animals. It's like the church and the grange and stuff like that. It's really cool. And it's happening Friday, Saturday, Sunday. Gates open at 4 o'clock Friday, 10 a.m. on Saturday, 10 a.m. Sunday. They're out in Foster, Rhode Island, 181 Howard Hill Road. And that's it. It's only $5 admission, 12 and under free. There's entertainment, there's arts and crafts, there's bingo, food contests, all kinds of, there's horse pulls and animals, and it's just a lot of fun.
6: That's sweet.
11: Yeah, get out there.
6: So good.
11: Yeah. I love it, man.
6: You've got to love agricultural events.
11: There's always Foster Center Baptist Church. It's a church, and it's a blueberry cobbler. I got to have some every year. It's so good. A little whipped cream on top. Oh, really good stuff.
6: That's not bad.
11: I dig that. Windham County 4-H Fair. This one, the kids do this fair. It's beautiful. It's at the Brooklyn Fairgrounds. It's Saturday. And they've combined with Celebrating Agriculture, that great event that used to be held in September. They got together. They put it all together. It's going to be one big day this Saturday starting at 8 a.m. at the Brooklyn Fairgrounds. Free admission, free parking. The Econ Community Grange is doing their hearty farm breakfast. It's like $8 for this big breakfast. They cook it fresh right there. It starts at 9 o'clock. I'll be out there broadcasting live starting at 8 o'clock at the Brooklyn Fairgrounds. So that's pretty cool. And then I'm going to pack up and head over to Main Street, downtown Danielson. I love it so much. They're bringing back sidewalk sales. You old enough to remember sidewalk sales?
6: No, I don't.
11: Well, it was a thing.
6: Oh, I don't doubt that.
11: And like all the downtowns nationwide, including like Putnam always had one. Danielson always had one. And it was like, back to school shopping and all that stuff. They'd like clean out the summer stuff, back to school clothes. It was a big deal. And then they just disappeared. And sometimes old things are new again if there's enough of a space in between. And this just feels so cool. It's like, oh, yeah, sidewalk sales with a new twist, And they're going to do it, all the local businesses will have tents set up. And then outside businesses will be setting up on the sidewalk in downtown Danielson. It's going to be music, fun, food trucks. And I can't wait. Good people.
6: That
11: be out there.
6: Like
11: yeah,
6: time.
11: I'm looking forward to it. So we'll be out there broadcasting live on the sidewalk. I think they're putting us in front of Mountain Laurel, which I just love those. Gabby and Pam, they're good people. So we'll be out there broadcasting live Saturday morning. Come on down and check that out. Saturday night, it's all about Putnam. It's Locomotion El Fresco. Big show, free show at Rotary Park. 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Then at 8:30, turn your chairs towards the river. We're going to light the fires for the first river fire of the year. We're going to do 3 river fires this year. First one, Saturday night, 8:30 till 10 p.m. And it's all free. Bring a blanket, bring a lawn chair. It's an event in Putnam. Maybe have dinner downtown. Come on down and enjoy the river fire. It's going to be a lot of fun.
6: You can't be a river fire. You really can't.
11: Yeah. That's a busy day, man. Got a busy day. I think we have a pool party on Sunday. I don't know what we're doing Friday.
6: That's a stacked weekend, right?
11: Isn't
6: there.
11: It though?
6: That's
11: right?
6: A big old weekend. You can't beat a full-on stacked weekend.
11: I cannot.
6: You got a rundown of like blocking the events. That's when you got a busy weekend. When
11: exactly.
6: You got, like, from this time 2 to 3, from this time 4 to 5.
11: Yeah.
6: Like you're blocking a big old.
11: That's how summer should be too.
6: News production,
11: summer is like it's so short. You want to get everything in.
6: Yeah.
11: So I'm having a good summer. I hope you are too.
6: Oh, it's a great summer.
11: We're gonna take a break. Coming up, your forecast and sports. We'll see how smart you are. We're gonna hook you up with passes to the Bradley Playhouse for Frozen and a gift card to the Golden Greek. 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
14: 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The Windham County 4-H Fair is coming to the Brooklyn Fairgrounds. 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Come on down and see all the projects that the 4-H'ers have been working on. The Econk Grange will serve a hearty farm breakfast from 8 to 11. There will be lots of animals, a scavenger hunt, ag displays, and fun for the entire family. 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So don't miss the Windham County 4-H Fair this Saturday from 8 to 3 at the Brooklyn Fairgrounds, Route 169 in Brooklyn.
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12: 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The fires will burn until 10 p.m. There are three River Fires this season, our 22nd year. 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
18: The forecast for northeastern Connecticut, partly sunny today, a high 75 to 80, mostly clear tonight, low near 55, mostly sunny 75 to 80 tomorrow, mostly clear tomorrow night, 55 and sunny 80 Friday. For the weekend, mostly sunny both Saturday and Sunday, highs both days 80 to 85. This is WINY meteorologist Bill Jacquemin.
11: At Broadcast House, a little muggy out there. It's 73 degrees.
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19: Gary, Tuesday's game between the Orioles and the Red Sox was postponed because of rain, delaying Boston's pursuit of a franchise record-tying 15th straight victory. The teams will play a doubleheader today, with the games scheduled for 1:35 this afternoon and 7:10 p.m. this evening. Boston rallied for a 6-5 victory over Baltimore in the series opener on Monday night, its 14th consecutive win. The longest winning streak in Red Sox history was a 15-game run in 1946. Rain last night started about 3 hours before the scheduled first pitch, and the game was called about 90 minutes later. The World Cup, hosted by the U.S., Canada, and Mexico, wasn't perfect, but has still been widely hailed a success. The tournament featured 48 teams and 104 games, with stars like Lionel Messi and Kylian Mbappe captivating audiences. Despite some political issues and weather challenges, the games mostly went smoothly. Fox and Telemundo reported strong viewership, with the Spain-Argentina final drawing millions. Fox said Tuesday that the Spain-Argentina game drew 38.937 million viewers, including a peak of 51.685 million, which easily set the record as the most-watched English-language soccer telecast in U.S. history. Stephen Curry is heading to the Hall of Fame, making more basketball history with a first-of-its-kind exhibit for an active player. Stephen Curry, Beyond the Arc, is set to open Friday, celebrating the career of the two-time MVP and the NBA's career leader in three-pointers. The Naismith Memorial Basketball Hall of Fame announced the exhibit yesterday, saying that it was the first time in the museum's 75-year history that an active player would have a dedicated feature exhibit. And Marina Mayberry and Ryan Howard headline the WNBA All-Star Three-Point Contest that will be contested Friday night in Chicago. Mayberry and Howard are 1-2 in three-pointers made this season for Toronto and Atlanta, respectively. Joining the pair are Dallas rookie AZ Fudd, Seattle's Natisha Heidemann, and Portland's Bridget Carlton. I'm Kyle Rickey, WINY Sports.
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11: 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We're going to Frozen. We're going to the Greek. All this is yours. If you can answer our question, here's our question. Who sang this song?
22: I want you to want me.
11: That's it. Who sang that song? 860-928-1350. Answer the question. Win the prizes. Who sang this song?
22: I want you to want me.
11: I think we can figure that out. I really do. I feel strongly about this. All right, let's go to the phones. Hey, you're on the air. Who sang that song?
23: Cheap Trick.
11: That is correct. Yeah, that's a huge song from 1979, Cheap Trick. Would you sing a little bit of it for me? Go ahead.
23: I want you to want me.
11: Oh, yeah.
23: I need you to need me. I want you. Whatever. Okay,
11: that
23: I'm off.
11: Good. That's very, very good. That is correct.
23: Thank you.
11: You're the winner. Who's this?
23: This is Renee from Thompson.
11: Renee from Thompson. It's good to hear from you today, Renee. And a pretty good singing right there for 7 o'clock in the morning.
23: Oh,
11: I'm impressed.
23: Great, thank
11: all right.
23: You.
11: Well, I'll tell you what, Renee, got a couple of passes this weekend to Frozen at the Bradley Playhouse.
24: Excellent.
11: And a $10 gift card to the Golden Greek Restaurant.
24: Excellent.
11: Well, that's a good way to start the day. Renee from Thompson, thank you for listening and thank you for calling it. I sure hope you have a sparkling day today, okay?
23: You as well, Gary. Thank you so much.
11: You're welcome. Renee's our winner. There's more to come. Stay with us.
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1: AP News, I'm Marcela Sanchez. President Trump is threatening to bomb a new nuclear site in Iran, buried beneath a mountain. The AP's John Gambrell has more.
2: We'll be hitting that area very, probably pretty soon. And there's not a thing they can do about it. You know, normally I wouldn't say that. If I thought they could do something about it, I would never say that.
3: This site is called Pickaxe Mountain. It's south of Tehran, the capital of Iran, and is next to the Natanz nuclear enrichment site that Iran has. Now, Trump has said that he believes that centrifuges from Iran's nuclear program may be being moved to Pickaxe Mountain into these tunnels so deeply buried underground in this mountain. Now, Trump isn't saying that he doesn't believe that uranium is at this site yet. Uranium is what's needed to basically make a nuclear weapon. Iran long has insisted that its program is peaceful, but the United States last year bombed three Iranian nuclear sites to stop its enrichment of uranium. Now, Pickaxe Mountain was built in a way that experts believe that America's most sophisticated bunker-busting bombs can't reach it.
1: The remains of four U.S. service members killed in the Middle East are being returned to their families today. President Trump plans to attend the ceremony at Dover Air Force Base in Delaware. A federal appeals panel has reversed a lower court decision that ordered the release of pro-Palestinian activist Mohsen Mahdawi. Yesterday's ruling opens the door to his rearrest. The Trump administration has spent more than a year trying to deport the student protest organizer. Global shares were trading mixed today following a rally on Wall Street, despite concerns about higher oil prices and inflation. More stories at apnews.com. This is AP News.
6: I'm Isaac Bean with WINY News, brought to you by Putnam Chrysler Dodge Jeep Ram at the corner of Routes 44 and 21 in Putnam. WINY was able to review the new application from Ryan Companies U.S. Inc. regarding the recently submitted reapplication from Amazon. As previously reported, Ryan Companies U.S. Inc., Project Husky, resubmitted an application to build a new warehouse sitting just under 1.3 million square feet on Westcott Road in the town of Killingly. This comes after their last submission on March 16th of this year was denied without prejustice by the Inwin Wetlands Commission on July 6th. In their letter to the Planning and Zoning Commission on Friday, July 15th, attorneys Robinson and Cole cite their new application just 4 days before the moratorium on newly planned warehouses and distribution centers takes effect, now resets the statutory clock within which the commission may review and act on the application, adding that this new application is filed prior to the July 20th, 2026 deadline and is not subject to any moratorium. While the application does not know any major changes to the plan development, they do include hundreds of pages of supporting documents from different entities approving the first round, such as the Connecticut Department of Transportation on a traffic study, information on each property surrounding the proposed development, a third-party assessment with suggestions from Tye and Bond, and requirements for the proposed development in a zone business park district. Officials behind the project state that they have met all of these requirements. The packet of documents submitted is voluminous, and packets have been copied and ready for review by Planning and Zoning Commission members, as well as members of the Inland Wetlands Commission. Within the packets are large rolls of architectural maps and packets of further information outlining the proposal. Employees of the town hall informed WINY that they are working diligently to make all of the thousands of pages available to residents online as soon as possible. The new application, along with supporting documents, are set to be discussed at the next Planning and Zoning Commission meeting, scheduled for August 17th. Connecticut Water is planning to construct a new PFAS treatment building at its Hopkins Treatment Facility in Killingly as the utility prepares to meet stricter federal drinking water standards that take effect later this decade. WINY reached out to Connecticut Water spokesperson Richard Rathsack, who said the project is part of the company's ongoing investment in ensuring customers continue to receive safe, high-quality drinking water. Rathsack said the addition of PFAS treatment to their Hopkins treatment facility in Killingly will ensure water delivered to their customers continues to meet all state and federal safe drinking water guidelines now and in the future. In April 2024, the U.S. Environmental Protection Agency finalized the nation's first legally enforceable drinking water standards for PFAS, often referred to as forever chemicals because they break down very slowly in the environment. Public water systems are required to complete initial PFAS monitoring by April 26th of 2027 and comply with the new federal limit of 4 parts per trillion by April 26th of 2029. The facility was approved at Monday night's Killingly Planning and Zoning meeting. During that meeting, officials said the new treatment building is necessary to maintain compliance with the upcoming EPA regulations. The utility noted it already meets Connecticut's current drinking water standards and is proactively treating PFAS at levels exceeding the future federal requirements. The company currently uses activated carbon filtration, similar to the technology found in Brita water filters, to remove PFAS from the water supply. Officials said the treatment process currently runs through 2 stages of carbon filtration, providing treatment beyond what the EPA rule will require. The proposed facility will also include sight lighting, although officials said it will be limited primarily to switches and floodlights used only when necessary to minimize impacts on nearby properties. WINY News Time 7:06.
20: 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Here's Mark Dexter with the details.
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6: Let's take a look at the weather report by meteorologist Bill Jackman. Today, partly sunny, highs of 75 to 80. Tonight, mostly clear, low near 55. Tomorrow, mostly sunny, highs of 75 to 80. Here, Cargill Falls, it's currently 71 degrees. That's the 7 o'clock report brought to you by Putnam Chrysler Dodge Jeep Ram at the corner of Routes 44 and 21 in Putnam. I'm Isaac Bean with WINY News. Now back to Gary O.
11: Thank you, Bean. 707, what a delightful crew I have here today. This is Community Radio, where you're the star. It's an honor and privilege to put some shine on Brooklyn Little League. They've had quite a season. We're going to hear the whole story here today. Ben Wakely is with us. He's the head coach. This guy loves coaching so much that he has the crutches to prove it. And he's also secretary of Brooklyn Little League. Ben, how you doing?
5: Good morning. Great.
11: Was it really a coaching accident, really?
5: Seriously. Yeah.
11: What did you do?
5: I just slipped on a wet spot coaching third base and tore my hamstring.
11: I'll tell you what, man. No matter what you do, you throw yourself into it. And,
5: yep.
11: And God bless you for doing that. We're glad you're here today. Sean Lizzie is here. He's a president of Brooklyn Little League and assistant coach of the baseball major. Sean, good morning to you.
7: Good morning. How are you?
11: Excellent. I'm so glad you're here today. Is that Kane Dumont over here today? Hey, Kane, how you doing, brother?
8: I'm doing good.
11: Good to have you here today. 10 years old, sixth grader, Brooklyn Middle School. We're glad you're joining us today. Melody Arcarchetti is here today. Sixth grader, also from Brooklyn Middle School. Hey, Melanie, how you doing?
9: Good.
11: Good. I'm glad you're here today. Maggie, is that you, Maggie? Maggie Wakely is here. She's 11 years old, a seventh grader at Brooklyn Middle School. Hi, Maggie.
10: Hi. How are you?
11: I'm doing great. Good to have you here today. All right. So there's a lot to celebrate here. So let's start with the president of the league. I guess you made some history in Little League. Tell me about it.
7: Yeah. As far as we know, according to our district administrator, Brooklyn Little League has won the district all-star championships at all four levels. So that's 8 to 10 baseball, 8 to 10 softball, 10 to 12 baseball, and 10 to 12 softball. So we are district champs at all four levels.
11: That's incredible. Never happened before.
7: Never. No,
11: and
7: not that we know of.
11: Yeah. So how's that feel?
7: It feels pretty good. It felt good at the time. You know, it took a lot of work for us to get there, a lot of volunteer hours from all of our parents and assistance from our sponsors, and just it was a lot. It feels good for the parents. I'm sure it feels good for the kids. You know,
11: how many kids are you serving with your Brooklyn Little League?
7: Last season, if you include fall ball and regular season, it's about 230 kids, which is a lot.
11: The numbers, are they up, down, the same?
7: We are one of the few leagues in the district that numbers are up.
11: Oh, really? Are we flatlining here overall? And
7: I would say throughout the years, numbers have gone down.
11: No kidding.
7: If you go back to like the 90s and stuff. But I mean, I would say now, since COVID, our numbers have stayed pretty consistent. We saw a spike during COVID.
11: Yeah.
7: When COVID was over, our numbers got really high.
11: Yeah.
7: Parents were pushing kids to play sports. And then we thought we were going to see a dip. Some towns have, we really haven't.
11: You got a good program, and nice of you to mention the coaches, the sponsors, because everyone comes together, right, to make this happen,
7: absolutely.
11: Which is really cool. Tell me about your team. You're an assistant coach for the baseball majors. How'd your team do?
7: Yeah, so we went 5-2 in the district. We won the district championship against Woodstock last week. We are currently playing down in Waterford at Waterford Little League. That's where sectionals are, so there's five teams in sectionals from five other districts. So I believe it's Madison, Waterford, Coventry, Ellington, Brooklyn, and I'm probably missing one other one. We played our first game 2 days ago. We lost to Waterford, who's a very good team. But we have another game tonight at 8 o'clock at Waterford Little League under the lights. So if we win that, then we move on to we play another game, and hopefully we come out of sectionals.
11: So we're still alive. We're still going.
7: Still alive.
11: That's really, really exciting. How's your man Kane doing over here? Tell me about this guy.
7: He plays in minors.
11: Yeah.
7: So Kane had a good season. What do you think, Kane? How'd you have a good season?
8: Yeah.
11: Tell me about what position do you play, Kane?
8: I play shortstop.
11: So how'd you do? Tell me about your season. What happened?
8: We won a lot of games, and this was a fun year because usually in pool play we go 2-2 for the past 3-4 years.
11: Yeah.
8: But this year we went 4-0. Wow,
11: that's incredible.
8: And for the past 2 years we've been the runner-ups in the district championship, and winning the district championship was good this year. It was a good feeling.
11: Yeah, tell me more about that. What did it feel like when you got, "Hey, we won the game, we're the champions." What was that like? Everybody jumping around?
8: Yeah.
11: Right? That's a good time. That's really good. So so you play shortstop, you said? So you love baseball. What do you love about baseball? Tell me about it.
8: Just the game itself. It's fun.
11: Yeah. And make a lot of friends, obviously, which is really, really good. Do you play other sports? What else are you doing?
8: Just baseball.
11: You're a baseball guy.
8: Yeah.
11: Yeah. And you go, you're at Brooklyn Middle School, right? You're a sixth grader. And at school, I bet you can't wait to get back to school, right? You're counting the days. I'm kidding.
8: Okay,
11: so when you're at school, what are your favorite subjects? Do you have a favorite subject at school? What do you like?
8: Probably math.
11: Do you really?
8: Yeah.
11: That's awesome. Do you dream about careers? You want to be like a professional baseball player someday? Right? Wouldn't that be awesome?
8: Yes.
11: Yeah. What's your backup plan? What would you love to do when you're done being a baseball superstar? What do you want to do? What do you think? Baseball. You want to be in baseball. Yeah. And you're going to be awesome. What are you doing this summer when you're not playing baseball? Any goof-off stuff? You swimming, going camping or something, or vacation, chilling out, getting some ice cream? What do you do?
8: A lot of sleepovers.
11: But sleepovers, yeah, that's awesome, right? Yeah, so you get a lot of friends.
8: Yeah.
11: You get a lot of friends, and you're having a good summer.
8: Yeah.
11: That is awesome, Kane. Well, we're very proud of you, and I'm so glad that you came here today. And thank you so much for sharing your story. We appreciate you being here today. So Ben is the head coach of the softball majors. Tell me about your team. What happened?
5: Yeah, so we had one majors team for the regular season, and we rolled all 13 girls right over into our all-star team. So a lot of towns that are smaller combine with other, like Killingly and Plainfield or something, like combine together. But we just stayed all Brooklyn and rolled into the districts with that. And we went undefeated in the district. And wow. then went to sectionals and played some really tough teams there. So
11: Yeah. Tell me about Melanie. How'd she do?
5: Well, Melanie is on the minors team also, so she's in the 8-10 team, and their team was really good this year too. They, you guys went undefeated in the district too, right? Yep. So they went undefeated in their district. They won a game in sectionals, which is a game better than we did in majors.
11: Yeah.
5: And then, they played some other really tough teams in minors too. So.
11: Melanie, what position do you play?
9: I play first base and second base.
11: Yeah. So first base, man, that's there's a lot of action at first base. Mm-hmm. You got to really pay attention all the time. It's exciting mm-hmm. though, right?
9: Yeah.
11: Is it stressful? Get closer to the mic there. Tell me about it. Is it stressful to play first base?
9: Not really.
11: Because like every play, like you're in every play, it seems like, right? So how long have you been playing softball? Tell me about it.
9: I've been playing for 6 years.
11: 6 years. Wow. You love it. What do you enjoy about it?
9: I just like the game overall, and I like being with my friends and like having a chance to play with them as a sport.
11: So tell me what was working for your team this year, because it was very successful. Was it team chemistry, or everyone gets along? Why so successful? What do you think?
9: We had a lot of players who were hustling and showed up at every practice, and they were working as hard as they could, and they were putting in that work. So that's why we won a lot of games.
11: Yeah. Did you have to play during any of the heat waves? We've had a few heat waves where you're out there in the heat. Was that a little crazy?
9: Yeah, it was really hot.
11: Yeah. So what was it like when you won the championship? What was that like?
9: For the championship, it felt really good, because for the regular season, we beat Plainfield, and Plainfield won the regular season championship. So it felt like really good to like get them back and win.
11: The reason I always ask that question and I'm so interested is because I've never won a championship in my life. So I'm living vicariously through you kids, right? So were you like jumping up and down? Everybody's hugging each other. Is that what happened?
9: Yeah.
11: Oh, isn't that cool? That is really, really great. So we're very proud of you, and congratulations. So what else are you doing this summer? What are you doing? Any fun? What are you doing this summer for fun?
9: I'm training for triathlon, and I'm going to summer camp.
11: Tell me about the triathlon. Tell me this. What's this story?
9: I'm doing one. It's like a camp where you practice swimming, biking, and running.
11: Yeah. So how far do you have to swim?
9: I don't know the exact distance, but I think it's like a quarter mile.
11: Swimming, biking, running. Swimming, that sounds like that sounds like the most stressful part of that, right?
9: Yeah.
11: Yeah. Are you a pretty good runner?
9: Yeah.
11: Are you fast?
9: Mm-hmm.
11: You think you could beat me in a race?
9: Yeah.
11: Yeah, that's what I thought. and biking too? Yeah, and you're pretty fast on the bike. That's mm-hmm. awesome. And camp, what camp are you going to?
9: I'm going to Brooklyn Parks and Recs summer camp.
11: Oh, that's awesome. So going to school, sixth grader this year, Brooklyn Middle School. What's your favorite subject at school?
9: Math.
11: Math. I got two maths. That's wonderful. What do you dream about? What do you think you want to do someday?
9: I want to be a professional soccer player.
11: Yeah. So you play soccer too. So you're an athlete. You got a lot going on. Melanie, we're so proud of you. And thank you for coming in today. And we wish you a big success. Something tells me you'll all be back here too, making your way around as you go through high school. So that's wonderful. Thank you, Melanie, for being here. Good job. Coach, Ben, tell me about Maggie.
5: She's all right.
11: Oh, here we go. All right.
5: No, she's, I would say she's our vocal leader on the team. She gets everybody going in the dugout and on the field. She's the one chatting everybody up.
11: Tell me about that. How important is that to get everybody jacked up for the game? I'm glad you mentioned that. That's important, right?
10: Yeah, I think it's pretty important, because if the more you're down on yourself, the more it's harder to make a good play. Like all of our coaches say, have a goldfish memory. Don't forget or learn from your mistakes and then just forget about them.
11: Yeah, that's really, really good advice. So prior to because, you know, it's a bunch of people showing up for a game. Mm-hmm. Someone's going to be maybe in a bad mood. Someone's going to be having a bad day. And it sounds like you're kind of aware of that. And you try to lift everyone up
10: yeah.
11: and get them in the zone. and get the game face on for a game. Do you have a hard time getting the game face on, or does it come natural for you?
10: I think it's pretty natural. I just love the sport and everything about it.
11: How long have you been playing softball?
10: 9 years.
11: 9 years, really? Mm-hmm. And what position do you play?
10: I play first base, too.
11: Is that right? So first base, tell me again, that's a big action place to be.
10: Yeah, I think probably the hardest part about it is having to know, like, where almost everybody is, because sometimes you have to be aware of the next play after you get the out at first, and also you can't be, like, paying attention or getting mad if they're safe when you think they're out.
11: Yeah, good point. But yeah, a lot of logical thinking. This has got to happen, then that, and you got to be ready for it and and execute the plays, which is pretty exciting. So what did it feel like? Again, I got to ask that question. What was it like to win that championship? Tell me about it.
10: It was really great. After it just, like, I feel like the feeling stayed in the air. Everybody was so happy, and we kind of, like, I don't know. Everybody was just so happy, and there were so many pictures, and everybody was running, and it was just really great.
11: What do you do after the game? You go get ice cream or something?
10: We weren't close to home, and it was, like, so we didn't really do anything, but everybody, if it's a home game, we usually, like, go to Sweet Cheeks sometimes.
11: Yeah, that's good, right? The whole team comes in, everybody's getting ice cream or whatever, having a good time. That is awesome. You're having fun, aren't you? Mm-hmm. Yeah, which is really, really exciting. So you're going into seventh grade at Brooklyn Middle School. Mm-hmm. Tell me about, do you play other sports?
10: Yeah, I do basketball and cross country.
11: Oh, wow. So you're an athlete. How's your cross country coming? Pretty good? You like
10: pretty
11: running?
10: Pretty good, yeah.
11: Yeah, that's wonderful. And favorite subject at school?
10: Math.
11: Math. We got 3 for 3 on math. Everyone loves math. I'm so happy to hear that. Free time. You got some free time in the summer. What do you do?
10: I go camping, and I just got back from my trip to Italy.
11: Oh, tell me about Italy.
10: It was really great. It was cool. I went with my grandmother.
11: How long were you in Italy?
10: 10 days.
11: Yeah, so what was the best part of Italy? What
10: did when I got to see the Colosseum. That's my favorite part.
11: What were you thinking when you were standing there looking at that Colosseum? You're like, there's nothing this old in Brooklyn, right?
10: That's true. Yeah. It was just really cool because, like, the history behind it and stuff. Yeah.
11: That's what's mind-blowing, right? It's like, in Brooklyn, a lot of historical things, like our town hall and all that, right? And you're like, this is nothing, man. The town hall, they're just a pup compared to, like, the Colosseum and things like that. It's pretty cool, right? Good for you. What a nice experience. And camping. Tell me about camping.
10: We go to a lot of campgrounds. It's just really fun. We go with a lot of families that we know that go camping, too.
11: Yeah. We camped when we were kids. Best part about camping, I thought, was having a fire every night. Mm-hmm. Isn't that the best?
10: Yeah.
11: Everybody's sitting around the fire, marshmallow stuff. So you're having a good summer.
10: Yeah.
11: Good for you. Well, we're very proud of you, Maggie, and we're so happy that you came here to share your story today.
10: Thank you.
11: Good job. Nice job representing. So, again, pretty big news here from Brooklyn Little League, and just statistically crushing it this year. Everyone coming in at champions. Team still alive, still going, still moving on, and that's great. Ben, how long have you been involved in Little League, by the way? What do you think?
5: A long time. It's like 8 years, probably.
11: Yeah. And how about you, Sean?
7: This is my third year as president, but I've been in the league since probably about 7 years, yeah.
11: Is it hard to recruit to get other adults to come and be members, coaches?
7: It hasn't been tough the last couple of years. In the past, we've struggled to get volunteers to sit on the board.
11: Yeah,
7: we've had a full board for the last, two seasons, which is saying a lot. Most leagues don't even have full boards.
11: Yeah,
7: just to bring it up again, I mean, we're only successful as far as you can have the volunteers. You know, we have so many coaches that want to come out and help.
11: Yeah,
7: and it's tough to ask a parent to go coach a t-ball team of, you know, 6-4-year-old kids running around like maniacs.
11: That's right.
7: You know, you're asking a lot.
11: Yeah.
7: But once, you know, but we give them resources and we give them support, and some of them end up sticking around. They end up coaching all the way through to their kids like 12 or 13. So we're definitely in debt to them, you know.
11: Yeah. You got a good thing going. Who does your social media? Because we follow it. We share a lot of your stuff.
7: He does some of it. Rachel Wildarczyk does some of it. And Seth Morissette.
11: Looks good.
7: Yeah, we share it out.
11: You do a really nice job.
7: Thank you.
11: And how do you know Keith Goslin? Because that's why you're here. Because Keith Goslin, he reached out to me. He texted me and he goes, hey, you got to get Brooke. I'm like, yeah, bring him in, Keith. Let's do it. How do you know him?
5: Just the support from the Brooklyn Business Association has been tremendous. I mean, we have sponsors from all over town, and the Business Association sponsors a team every year, and it's been really good to have their support. They share all of our stuff on social media and everything, too.
11: Well, so he loves all of you, and that's why you're here, because he reached out and said, hey, you got to bring him in? 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
19: Gary, Tuesday's game between the Orioles and the Red Sox was postponed because of rain, delaying Boston's pursuit of a franchise record-tying 15th straight victory. The teams will play a doubleheader today, with the games scheduled for 1:35 this afternoon and 7:10 p.m. this evening. Boston rallied for a 6-5 victory over Baltimore in the series opener on Monday night, its 14th consecutive win. The longest winning streak in Red Sox history was a 15-game run in 1946.

0: final drawing millions. Fox said Tuesday that the Spain-Argentina game drew 38.937 million viewers, including a peak of 51.685 million, which easily set the record as the most watched English-language soccer telecast in U.S. history. Stephen Curry is heading to the Hall of Fame, making more basketball history with a first-of-its-kind exhibit for an active player. Stephen Curry, Beyond the Arc, is set to open Friday, celebrating the career of the two-time MVP and the NBA's career leader in three-pointers. The Naismith Memorial Basketball Hall of Fame announced the exhibit yesterday, saying that it was the first time in the museum's 75-year history that an active player would have a dedicated feature exhibit. And Marina Mayberry and Ryan Howard headline the WNBA All-Star three-point contest that will be contested Friday night in Chicago. Mayberry and Howard are 1-2 in three-pointers made this season for Toronto and Atlanta, respectively. Joining the pair are Dallas rookie AZ Fudd, Seattle's Natisha Heidemann, and Portland's Bridget Carlton. I'm Kyle Rickey, WINY Sports.
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8: 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In our studio, it's a pleasure to have Jacob Bergeron here today. He's assistant coach of the junior team. Jacob, good morning to you.
9: Good morning.
8: I'm glad you're joining us today. Jackson Santanella is here today, 13 years old. He's going into the eighth grade at Woodstock Middle School. Hey, Jackson, good morning.
10: Good morning.
8: And another Jackson, that's pretty cool. Jackson Shimura is here today. He's 13 years old, and he'll be going into ninth grade at Ellis Tech. Hey, Jackson, good morning to
11: Hello.
8: You.
11: Hello.
8: Hey, good to have you all here today. All right, so Coach, give me the rundown of the team. What happened this year?
9: So we ended our season 1-13. It was a tough season. They really had to fight hard in every game, but that's what they did. They tried their hardest, and they always kept a positive morale, and that's what impressed me the most about them, is that they had fun in every single game, no matter how it was going.
8: How long have you been coaching?
9: So this is my first year. I assistant coached the fall ball season, but this is my first summer season.
8: What made you come out to do this?

0: You know, I missed being out on the field, and Mike Merrill, he gave me the opportunity to come out, and I took it, and I'm very thankful that I did, because it's been an honor and privilege coaching these young kids.
1: Mike, I'm glad you mentioned him. He's a good man. He's a good leader, too, and he loves this. He loves promoting this sport and really does a nice. The whole Tri-Town American Legion system is very well run, and you're lucky to have that. You know, you're blessed to have that. So you played Legion baseball yourself. How many? No, you didn't.
0: I played from T-ball up to freshman year in high school.
1: Yeah. So how old are you now? And where?
0: I'm 23.
1: So where are you at in life? What are you doing?
0: I'm cooking at LB's Family Restaurant in Thompson.
1: LB's is great. They have the best home fries for breakfast. The home fries are magic, man. It is a little crisp going on, you know. It's really, really good. Really nice people. Really solid place. Anything else going on in your life? What else?
0: So the coaching, and then after this fall season, I plan on becoming a volunteer firefighter.
1: No, with what department?
0: I haven't chosen yet, but I think Thompson Hill.
1: Why do you want to do that?
0: I just want to volunteer my time, and I've always wanted to be in first response, and I think I just want to help the community and be selfless and provide for others.
1: Pretty cool, Jacob. I admire that, and God bless you. Thank you for coming forward to do that, too, and thanks for coaching Tri-Town American Legion Baseball, too. Jacob Bergeron, assistant coach, and working at LB's today. What time are you going in?
0: Right after this.
1: All right. Sounds cool. So, Jackson Santanella, how long have you been playing baseball?
2: I've been playing baseball since T-ball, so probably around like 8 or 9 years.
1: Yeah. How many years for Legion? Is this your first season?
2: Yeah, this is my first season for Legion.
1: What made you sign up for Legion?
2: I wanted to challenge myself and play against older opponents, so I got the opportunity from a friend, and I decided to join Tri-Town.
1: What was it like? Was it a good experience?
2: Yeah, it was a very good experience.
1: What did you like about it?
2: Well, I liked how we all had like a good morale, and we, even though we had one win throughout the whole season, we always kept fighting against those older teams, so it was great.
1: Did you play through all those heat waves that we had?
2: Yeah, we did.
1: It was kind of crazy. Yeah. But you got to get these games in, right? And I always say with Legion, it's a lot of baseball in a short period of time. It's like baseball all the time. But you had a good time with it. What position did you play, Jackson?
2: I am an outfielder.
1: Yeah, so you're having fun. And what else now? You got a little bit of time off between now and going back to school. What are you doing this summer for fun?
2: So this summer I am training for my wrestling season, and I'm kind of just taking a break because this is one of my only breaks all year because I have wrestling during the winter and along with soccer during the fall and spring, and I wrestle for Killingly Youth Wrestling.
1: How long have you been wrestling?
2: I've been wrestling for 5 years.
1: So we share all their stuff, Killingly Youth Wrestling. That's a thriving league, man. That's serious wrestling. Mm-hmm. And what do you enjoy about wrestling?
2: I love just the like competitiveness and how you're always alone on the mat, so you gotta like keep that mentality. And you always got to think you're like in a winning mentality or else you're just going to lose.
1: And you're right about that. It's all on you. You can't blame anyone else. Win or lose, it's all on you. So, I guess it's a special kind of sport, and it takes a special kind of person to do that. And, Jackson, I think that's pretty cool that you're doing that, too. You're heading into eighth grade, Woodstock Middle School, when you're at school. What are your favorite subjects? What do you enjoy?
2: I enjoy writing.
1: Really?
2: Yeah.
1: Tell me about that. How long have you been writing?
2: Well, no, I just like the class.
1: Oh, I see. Yeah. Do you write? Do you journal or any of that stuff? Or do you write stories?
2: I like writing essays in the, like, I enjoy like sharing it to the class.
1: Yeah. I always enjoyed writing, and I still do today. And I call them essays, too. I don't really journal, but when I have a bunch of stuff in my head, I just open the laptop and just got to write it down and save it, and I call them essays. Maybe I'll publish a book someday. Maybe you will, too. Jackson, what do you want to do someday? What's your dream?
2: I'm not sure. I I haven't really thought about
1: that. It's okay. Don't worry. I'm an old guy. That's what old adults always say. What do you want to do? What's your plan? It's okay. You don't have to figure it out. It'll all happen, and you'll be a big success. Jackson, I'm glad you're here today. Thank you for joining us.
2: Thank you.
1: Jackson Shimura, how about you? How long have you been playing baseball? Tell me your story.
3: I started playing baseball for T-ball, and I quit after a couple years and haven't played since 22 maybe, and started playing Little League and then middle school, and then eventually came here.
1: This was your first season on playing Legion?
3: Yes.
1: What was it like? Tell me the experience.
3: It was very, everybody was welcoming.
1: Yeah.
3: Coming into a team.
1: It's intense.
3: Yeah.
1: Tell me about the intensity. It's like, okay, we're playing baseball and that's all we're doing for the next how many weeks, right? A lot of baseball. Is it hard to keep up with that?
3: For my parents.
1: That's right, because we're running around all the time. There's always a game. There's always a practice.
3: Yeah.
1: Playing through those heat waves, too. What was that like?
3: It was hot. It was really hot.
1: Right, exactly, right? Kind of an obvious question. It was hot. What do you think? What position do you play?
3: I played second base, sometimes the outfield.
1: Yeah, nice, nice. So you're having a good time. It was a good experience. Do you think you'll come back next year to play again?
3: Definitely.
1: Oh, see, I'm glad to hear that. You too, Jackson? You're
2: absolutely
1: coming back?
2: Oh,
1: see that? You got two guys, first season, and they're like, yeah, we're in. Put us in. So the season's over for you. How about just some goof-off time this summer? What are you doing? Anything fun?
3: I'm playing soccer for Ellis Tech for the summer.
1: Nice.
3: Summer league.
1: That's cool. So you're going to Ellis Tech in the fall. You must be excited about that.
3: Yeah.
1: Yeah, that's wonderful. Do you have any idea what area you'll choose at Ellis? Because I know you got to go through every program, right, when you go in?
3: Yeah.
1: Which ones have your attention right now?
3: There's a lot to choose from, but probably maybe carpentry,
1: yeah,
3: electrical, culinary, stuff like that.
1: But again, when you go in, you go through all the classes, and,
3: yeah,
1: and you get to see and then settle in on what you want to work on. What do you dream about? What do you want to do someday, Jackson?
3: I want to see where baseball brings me, and
1: yeah,
3: if that doesn't work out, I'll do one of those shops. And
1: that's a good plan, man. That's a really good plan, Jackson. Jackson, we're proud of you. Thank you so much for joining us here today and sharing your story. Thank you. So Jackson Shimura, Jackson Santanella, and Jacob Bergeron, great season. Thank you for joining us here today, and enjoy the rest of your summer, okay? We are out of time here today, gang. 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We'll break for news. It's next.
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5: 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A proposal to build a 138-unit residential community at 219 Palmer Street went before the Putnam Planning and Zoning Commission on June 17th, where the proposal received a favorable initial response during preliminary discussion. Commissioners, however, raised questions about traffic, road conditions, and stormwater management. Representatives of the O'Neill Group presented plans for a carriage home-style development featuring 138 three-bedroom, two-and-a-half-bathroom residence. The home would range from approximately 2,200 to 2,400 square feet, and each would include an attached garage, private driveway, and modern floor plan. The proposal also includes a centrally located clubhouse and amenity center featuring a resort-style swimming pool, fitness center, sauna, steam room, game rooms, golf simulator, movie theater, meeting spaces, and private work from home offices. These amenities are designed to foster community interaction, according to the proposal. During the meeting, property acquisition consultant Vic Cuevas outlined the O'Neill Group's background and explained the company was seeking non-binding feedback before submitting a formal application. Putnam Mayor Barney Sine, Town Administrator Elaine Sister, and Economic Development Director Mary Ann Giannotti all voiced support for the concept. Commission members, however, raised concerns about the condition of Palmer Street, increased traffic, and potential storm water runoff associated with the project. Cuevas said engineers or other design professionals would address those issues before a formal application is filed. A wetlands delineation completed on May 26th by certified soil scientist Joseph Thoreau identified several inland wetlands and watercourses on the property, including a large forested wetland complex in the south central portion of the parcel, a smaller forested wetland in the central section, and a spring along the eastern property line. The report concluded the wetlands were formed by groundwater breakout, seasonal high water tables, and surface hydrology, and were defined in accordance with Connecticut statutes. Following the discussion, commissioners agreed the project concept warranted further development and encouraged the applicant to proceed with a formal submission. WINY will provide updates as this story develops. The Connecticut Department of Transportation Division of Bridge Safety and Evaluation is having a scheduled inspection of the bridge that carries Cotton Bridge Road over the Quinebaug River in Killingly today. Lane closures on Cotton Bridge Road will be implemented, and these traffic restrictions will be conducted from approximately 9 a.m. to 3 p.m. Traffic disruption is expected to be minor. WINY News Time 741.
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5: Let's take a look at the weather report by meteorologist Bill Jackman. Today, partly sunny, highs of 75 to 80. Tonight, mostly clear, low near 55. Tomorrow, mostly sunny, highs of 75 to 80. Here at Cargill Falls, it's currently 71 degrees. That's a 7:30 report brought to you by Vachon GMC. I'm Isaac Bean with WINY News. 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
16: The forecast for northeastern Connecticut, partly sunny today, a high 75 to 80. Mostly clear tonight, low near 55. Mostly sunny, 75 to 80 tomorrow. Mostly clear tomorrow night, 55 and sunny, 80 Friday. For the weekend, mostly sunny both Saturday and Sunday, highs both days 80 to 85. This is WINY meteorologist Bill Jackman.
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17: Gary, Tuesday's game between the Orioles and the Red Sox was postponed because of rain, delaying Boston's pursuit of a franchise record-tying 15th straight victory. The teams will play a doubleheader today, with the games scheduled for 1:35 this afternoon and 7:10 p.m. this evening. Boston rallied for a 6-5 victory over Baltimore in the series opener on Monday night, its 14th consecutive win. The longest winning streak in Red Sox history was a 15-game run in 1946. Rain last night started about 3 hours before the scheduled first pitch, and the game was called about 90 minutes later. The World Cup, hosted by the U.S., Canada, and Mexico, wasn't perfect, but has still been widely hailed a success. The tournament featured 48 teams and 104 games, with stars like Lionel Messi and Kylian Mbappe captivating audiences. Despite some political issues and weather challenges, the games mostly went smoothly. Fox and Telemundo reported strong viewership, with the Spain-Argentina final drawing millions. Fox said Tuesday that the Spain-Argentina game drew 38.937 million viewers, including a peak of 51.685 million, which easily set the record as the most-watched English-language soccer telecast in U.S. history. Stephen Curry is heading to the Hall of Fame, making more basketball history with a first-of-its-kind exhibit for an active player. Stephen Curry, Beyond the Arc, is set to open Friday, celebrating the career of the two-time MVP and the NBA's career leader in three-pointers. The Naismith Memorial Basketball Hall of Fame announced the exhibit yesterday, saying that it was the first time in the museum's 75-year history that an active player would have a dedicated feature exhibit. And Marina Mayberry and Ryan Howard headline the WNBA All-Star three-point contest that will be contested Friday night in Chicago. Mayberry and Howard are 1-2 in three-pointers made this season for Toronto and Atlanta, respectively. Joining the pair are Dallas rookie A.Z. Fudd, Seattle's Natisha Heidemann, and Portland's Bridget Carlton. I'm Kyle Rickey, WINY Sports.
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2: Gary O in the morning.
1: All right, a little overcast and humid right now. It's going to be partly sunny today and a high 75 to 80. Clearing up tonight, low near 55. Tomorrow, mostly sunny, 75 to 80. And looks like Friday, Saturday, Sunday. Got a sunshine weekend coming up.

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0: WINY Putnam, 8 o'clock.
6: Defense Secretary Pete Hegseth estimates the U.S. war with Iran has cost over $37 billion so far, as Republicans prepare a $95 billion package to fund the military, along with other White House priorities. Yesterday, Hegseth faced fiery questions and protests over the war during a Senate Appropriations Committee hearing. A Trump ally has won the GOP nomination for Arizona governor. AP correspondent Mike Hempen reports.
7: Congressman Andy Biggs has won the Republican nomination for Arizona governor. Biggs overwhelmingly defeated fellow Congressman David Schweikert in the primary. He'll face Democratic Governor Katie Hobbs in what could be one of the closest governor races in November. Biggs is a fierce ally of President Trump and was endorsed by the president. Democrats are locked in a close primary contest in a battleground U.S. House district. Emergency physician Amish Shah is leading Marlene Galan Woods for the chance to take on Jay Feely, the former Arizona Cardinals kicker who won the Republican primary with Trump's endorsement. I'm Mike Hempen.
6: New York Mayor Zoran Mamdani says the city will not be able to execute an arrest warrant issued by the International Criminal Court for Israel's Benjamin Netanyahu, but he urged the federal government to do so. In the video, Mamdani described the Israeli prime minister as a war criminal and said he's not welcome in New York City. Earlier this week, President Trump told Netanyahu in a social media post that he, quote, will not be arrested in any way, shape, or form while in the United States of America. The post did not directly mention Mamdani. Tropical storm Bertha is expected to make landfall tonight on the Louisiana coast. Forecasters say the storm could bring heavy rain and coastal flooding from Louisiana to the Florida Panhandle. This is AP News.
8: I'm Isaac Bean with WINY News, brought to you by Bank Hometown, helping our customers and our community unlock their potential. WINY was able to review the new application from Ryan Companies U.S. Inc. regarding the recently submitted reapplication from Amazon on Tuesday. As previously reported, Ryan Companies U.S. Inc., Project Husky, resubmitted an application to build a new warehouse sitting just under 1.3 million square feet on Westcott Road in the town of Killingly. This comes after their last submission on March 16th of this year was denied without prejudice by the Inland Wetlands Commission on July 6th. In their letter to the Planning and Zoning Commission on Friday, July 15th, attorneys Robinson and Cole cite that their new application, just 4 days before the moratorium on newly planned warehouses and distribution enters takes effect, now resets the statutory clock within which the commission may review and act on the application, adding that this new application is filed prior to the July 20th, 2026 deadline and is not subject to any moratorium. While the application does not know any major changes to the plan development, they do include hundreds of pages of supporting documents from different entities approving the first round, such as the Connecticut Department of Transportation on a traffic study information on each property surrounding the proposed development, a third-party assessment with suggestions from Tye and Bond, and requirements for the proposed development in a zoned business park district. Officials behind the project state that they have met all of the requirements. The packet of documents submitted in volumes and packets have been copied and ready for review by the Planning and Zoning Commission members, as well as members of the Inland Wetlands Commission. Within the packets are large rolls of architectural maps and packets of further information outlining the proposal. Employees of the town hall informed WYNY that they are working diligently to make all of the thousands of pages available to residents online as soon as possible. The new application, along with supporting documents, are set to be discussed at the next Planning and Zoning Commission meeting scheduled for August 17th. A Thompson man has been arrested after he allegedly admitted to burglarizing a Killingley laundromat and stealing more than $100 in quarters to pay off a crack cocaine debt earlier this year, according to the Killingley Police Department. According to an affidavit acquired by WYNY, on January 28th at approximately 7:30 a.m., a burglary at the Laundromat Express 2, 43 Westcott Road, was reported to police by a homeless man who entered the business to warm up and discovered broken glass and a damaged coin arcade machine. A responding Killingley officer found shattered glass, a damaged coin machine missing most of its quarters, and an ATM with its plastic housing pried open but not breached. Investigators also discovered several drops of blood near the damaged machine and collected DNA evidence from the scene. Surveillance footage showed a masked suspect entering the unlocked laundromat around 4:40 a.m. that morning, smashing the coin machine with a large wrench, loading the coins into a gray backpack, attempting to pry open the ATM, and leaving about 20 minutes later. The owner estimated the damage to the coin machine at approximately $2,400, with about $400 in quarters stolen. During the investigation, police received information identifying now 37-year-old Caleb Thomas of North Groverdale as a possible suspect after he was seen with an injured hand. The following day, Thomas voluntarily went to Troop D to clear his name, but was taken into custody on an unrelated active warrant. Officers observed cuts on his right hand before confronting him with the evidence. According to the warrant, Thomas confessed to breaking into the laundromat, stating he stole about $105 in quarters to repay a $150 crack cocaine debt after being threatened with assault. He also consented to providing DNA and signed a written confession. Based on the evidence, an arrest warrant was issued for Thomas's arrest. On Sunday, July 19th, at approximately 9:40 p.m., troopers from Troop D located Thomas in Brooklyn, where he was arrested and charged with burglary third degree, criminal mischief first degree, larceny sixth degree, and possession of burglary tools. Thomas was held on a $7,500 cash surety bond and initially appeared at Danielson Superior Court on Monday, July 20th. WYNY News Time, 8:06.
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8: Let's take a look at the weather report by meteorologist Bill Jackman. Today, partly sunny, highs of 75 to 80. Tonight, mostly clear, low near 55. Tomorrow, mostly sunny, highs of 75 to 80. Here at Cargill Falls, it's currently 71 degrees. 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I'm Isaac Bean with WINY News. Now back to Gary O.
0: Thank you, Isaac Bean. Great job as usual. It's 8:07 with the morning team, and we have community radio. And, you know, we do the community radio thing, and it's a lot of fun. And we like to put shine on people from our community, and we do it every day. And I'm waiting for the video to start right now on Facebook Live, and I'm not sure what's holding it up. But in the meantime, I'll continue to just talk a little bit because I don't want to take anything away from my guests here today. And there you go. Now we're alive. All right. So in my studio today, we have guests from the Bradley Playhouse here in Putnam. Got a big show opening on Friday. Look who's here. Amy Stolzel is here today. She's, well, she's the theater manager and also in the big show. What are you doing in the show, Amy?
11: I'm in the ensemble.
0: Nice. So is that hard to, you know, you're kind of running the theater over there and rehearsing and everything that goes with it?
11: Yep. I haven't seen my family in a while, except for my daughter, who's also in the show.
12: Extended family.
0: Yeah, we're gonna exactly. And as Christopher Currier just chimed in, they're your extended family. Right. Christopher Currier, good morning to you.
12: Good morning.
0: In the show, playing what parts?
12: Playing Oaken and Pobby, and also in the ensemble.
0: So it's Disney's Frozen, the Broadway musical. Let's start with you, Christopher. Run it down. What's the story about?
12: Yeah, so for anybody who might have missed the phenom that was Frozen when it was out, I think everybody can sing Let It Go.
0: Yeah.
12: But this is the musical version that tells the story of two sisters, one of whom has magical powers in the fictional kingdom of Arendelle, and all of the cast of characters that they interact along the way as she deals with having these magical powers, which are both a blessing and a curse.
0: The show was a hit from the moment it came out, and you just know it'll be popular forever.
12: Yes.
0: Why? What's the magic? In your opinion, what's the magic of this show?
12: You know, I think there's so many different layers to it. You know, the kids identify with the characters. Everybody loves Olaf. Oaken, one of the characters that I get to play, they're very beloved characters. There's the sister bond between Anna and Elsa that everybody can relate to and see the beauty in that. But then there's just this story of overcoming adversity and working with family and friends and everybody coming together. And that's what this cast does so well. We have such a talented group of people, and seeing all these people come together and support each other, this is what community theater is all about as well.
0: Tell me about your characters. Break them down again and tell me about each character.
12: Yeah, so Oaken runs a trading post and sauna out in the middle of the Norwegian woods. And his big thing is, hoo-hoo. Everybody sort of knows Oaken for his little his little saying and greeting.
0: Yep.
12: So he's a lot of fun. And then I also play Pobby, who is one of the elders of the Hidden Folk. And they're played by Rocks in the movie, if you saw the movie.
0: Mm-hmm.
12: In the Broadway version, and what we're going to be doing, it's a little bit different. The Hidden Folk sort of represent this tribal, like, wooded community, and it's a lot of fun.
0: Amy, you're in the ensemble. Tell me about it. Describe it. What will we hear? What will we see?
11: Oh, well, you're going to hear a lot of new songs. If you haven't seen the Broadway production before and just know the movie, there's a ton of new fantastic songs. We've got ensemble pieces that you wouldn't find in the movie. We have duets that you didn't find in the movie. So it's definitely a new show. You're going to see a lot of dancing, a lot of beautiful costumes. Our costumers have been hard at work for months putting together some really fantastic looks for everyone.
0: Who are your costumers? Is Chris on the job?
11: We have Carol, who is with us again. She did the prom with us last year.
0: Yeah.
11: Sharon as well. Kaylee Ducharme, who was in the prom last year, is now helping us with costumes for this one.
0: Wow.
11: And even one of our ensemble members, Melanie Kane, who plays Queen Iduna, has also been working hard at costumes.
0: How big is this cast? How many people on stage?
11: There are 30 of us, give or take a two or three.
0: What's the age range of your actors and performers?
11: Chris and I are at the top. And then we go all the way down to, about 10?
12: Yeah, I think 9 or 10.
11: Yeah.
0: Who's directing?
11: John McElroy.
0: And so how's the show look? How's the look right now? Because you're opening Friday night. This is a tech week. Is that what we're in?
11: It's tech week.
0: Yeah. And I, of course, I live in Putnam, so I'm going back and forth all the time. And there's been a lot of activity at the theater at all hours and, you know, 7 days a week. And you could just tell you get ready for the big show. Does it feel good coming together? What do you think?
11: Oh, yes. It's definitely coming together. It's going to be a spectacular. We have special effects. We've got fantastic set, fantastic choreography by Kat McInnes, who's just one of the best, one of my favorite choreographers.
0: Christopher, you're nodding your head. You're confident. You're ready for an opening night.
12: I think we are ready, and I think that the audience is going to be thrilled. This is probably one of the biggest things that the Bradley has ever done with the special effects and the projection and the big set pieces moving. If you've seen Disney's Frozen on the screen, you have not seen it like this. And I don't think you've seen the Bradley do anything like this. Wow. It's going to be incredible.
0: So it'll be enchanting to watch it come to life on our local stage at the Bradley Playhouse. Christopher, how long have you been acting? What's your story?
12: Oh, my goodness. I have been acting. I met my wife at the theater back in 1999.
0: You were at the Bradley?
12: Yes.
0: What show?
12: We were doing The Emperor's New Clothes. There was a musical version of that.
0: Yeah.
12: And we fell in love during the show, took a little break from each other, but found our way back to each other, and I literally married my best friend, who I met right here in Putnam.
0: Isn't that great? How many shows have you done, if you had to guess? What do you think?
12: Gosh, it's probably about 12 to 15, because I took a big break in there, but it's been great to be back at the Bradley, now with our kids as well. So the whole family is on the stage together.
0: When you're not acting, what do you do?
12: So I was in marketing, so I worked for Sennheiser, an audio
0: like
12: company.
0: Microphones and stuff and headphones?
12: Yep.
0: Yeah, I'm a big fan of Sennheiser. These used to be down in Old Lyme?
12: That's correct.
0: Are they still down there?
12: Yes, they are. Yep. Yeah. They're going to be moving out to Nashville, but yeah.
0: Yeah, like their sports headsets and all that stuff. We use all their stuff. Really, really good products. So so you got the acting bug, and this is what you do. But then, you know, the family. And is it easier, like, when the whole family's going?
12: Oh, my goodness. Yeah. Schedule-wise, yes, absolutely.
0: I mean, going to the theater.
12: Yes, our poor kids staying up super late, but they're troopers. They're doing great.
0: Yeah. Biggest part you've played so far in your acting career?
12: Oh my goodness, I think it was at the Bradley last year. We did the prom. Prom together and just had such a phenomenal time. But it's a blessing to be back at the theater this time with Frozen.
0: Is there a part you'd like to play someday?
12: Oh my goodness.
0: Do you think about
12: that? Dream role. I would love to play Joseph in Joseph and the Amazing Technicolor Dreamcoat.
0: Yeah, I can picture you doing that, too.
12: So, I think that would be a lot of fun.
0: I always marvel at the commitment, because it's regular people, man, with regular jobs and their lives and their families, but they find their way to the theater for rehearsal.
12: That's where our heart is.
0: Wait, like three months? Is it fair to say 3 months of rehearsal for this show?
12: We started
11: in April.
0: Yeah.
12: It's been a long time, and we auditioned, I think, back in December. Yeah, so it's been a process, but it's been such a joy.
0: Yeah, exactly. So so you're feeling confident. Show opens Friday night at 7 p.m. It's going to run for 3 weekends, and that's a big schedule, too. You know, you have 3 weekends, 3 shows a weekend for 3 weekends.
12: Yes.
0: So a huge commitment, Christopher. That's so cool, man. I'm so glad that you share your story with us, too, and you're going to be awesome.
12: Thanks.
0: So, Amy, what brought you to the theater? Tell me your theater story. I know you're the theater manager, but you're the theater manager because you love it. So
11: I
0: tell me
11: love
0: about
11: it so much. I just don't want to leave. It was actually an ad in the local paper when my daughter was coming up on her 11th birthday. There was an ad for The Music Man at the Bradley Playhouse, and we've always been big theater fans. So I thought, well, let's go. And we sat in the audience, and everyone on stage was having so much fun that I said to myself, I have to do that. I want to be up there having that much fun. And the next show they auditioned for was Hello Dolly, which was a show I had done my senior year in high school. So it seemed like fate was just telling me to go. And I did, and I got cast, and they haven't been able to get rid of me now.
0: I love that. How many shows have you done, if you had to guess? What do you think?
11: At the Bradley, 9 or 10 now.
0: Yeah.
11: Yeah.
0: What's the biggest part you've played?
11: I think my favorite part was Marmee in Little Women.
0: Yeah.
11: Yeah, wow. I really loved that show.
0: Is there a part you'd like to play someday?
11: Oh, so many. I'm really flexible. I'll look at a show and I'll say, I want to do that. And most of the time, it's something I've never ever done before. I don't even know it. I've never seen the show, but I'll just go for it.
0: Good for you. So obviously, you love it. You got the bug, and you got hooked. And then you came out when the position opened for theater manager, and you're doing, that's a full-time job, too.
11: It is.
0: There's a lot of moving parts there.
11: A lot.
0: Yeah.
11: Yep. if you think of it, it's I always call it a crazy train, and I'm trying to keep it on the track.
0: It's a crazy train. I like the way you phrase that. That's a, I get it. I totally know what you're talking about there, Amy, and I think that's really cool. So this is a 3-week show, and you're starting a little earlier. Normally your shows are at 7:30, but what are we doing for this show?
11: For this one, we are starting the evening performances at 7 o'clock. It is a family show. We expect a lot of little ones to come out, so we wanted to move it up that half hour just to be a little bit more friendly with bedtimes and supper times.
0: Well, that's very thoughtful. So again, 3-week show. So this weekend, it opens Friday, this Friday, 7 p.m., Friday and Saturday, 2 p.m. on Sunday. That's the schedule for this weekend and the following weekend. And then on the third weekend, what's the schedule?
11: So the third weekend's a little different. We're going to have a 7 p.m. Thursday evening performance and a 7 p.m. Friday performance. And then the last Saturday is a 2 o'clock matinee.
0: Okay. So just a little bit of an altered schedule on the third week. We'll remind you over and over again as we get closer to that. But tickets are probably already going fast, I would imagine.
11: The matinees are filling up. There's a few seats left for the last matinee on Saturday. But the two Sundays, if you want to come one of those Sundays, you should really call me today.
0: So don't wait. You're going to want to go to the show. You want to go the day you want to go, so don't wait. Get your tickets now. 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You can also call 860-928-7887. Do it over the phone if you'd prefer to do that. Got to mention, too, you guys have a little scammers out there with tickets. What's going on with that?
11: Yes, we've been having some difficulty with that. We have resellers who will sell tickets to the show at remarkably higher prices, double, triple what the ticket price actually is. And we've even had the last show we did, Calendar Girls and Wooden Horse as well, we had some fake tickets.
0: Wow.
11: So you need to make sure that you're at thebradleyplayhouse.org. And you get your tickets straight from us. You can call me. You can stop in. There's no fees.
0: Okay.
11: And if you see any ticket prices over $32 for Frozen, you're not on our site.
0: Okay. Good to know. So again, $32 for adults, $29 for students, seniors, veterans, first responders. If wherever you land is asking for more, you're on a fake site. Mm-hmm. You got to go to thebradleyplayhouse.org, thebradleyplayhouse.org. Pretty easy to verify, but just, you know, sometimes that stuff can catch you. So just pay attention on that. So, hey, how did Jaws do last week?
11: Oh, Jaws did really well. We had some lovely people who actually came dressed up as sharks. It was great.
0: Did they really?
11: Yes.
0: Oh, my God. So this is movies. So you're doing movies once a month, right?
11: Once a month. We're trying to, yep.
0: Now, the Star Wars back in May, that was a big one, right?
11: It was. That was our biggest one on Monday night, but it was May the 4th.
0: Yeah.
11: So we felt like we kind of
0: had to. How many came out that night?
11: 211.
0: Isn't that great? So you're showing movies. Next movie is when and what?
11: The next movie is August 15th, and it's Pirates of the Caribbean, Black Pearl, the first one.
0: Yeah. Oh, how did Goonies do, too, by the way?
11: Goonies did well. Goonies was about 130, 140.
0: Yeah.
11: And everyone in the audience was quoting and cheering, and it was great.
0: Who's picking the movies? Because you're spot on. It's really good choices.
11: For the most part, it's my husband.
0: Is it really?
11: It is.
0: It's really good. And it's just a nice kind of, oh, by the way, there's a movie at the Bradley this weekend, and $8, right? It's $8 for a ticket.
11: $8, yeah.
0: It's a good value, which is great. Concert, how did Wooden Horse do?
11: Wooden Horse did very well. That's everyone good. Enjoyed it. Yeah. 360, 370 tickets sold, and they were so generous. It was a benefit for the Bradley to help us with some of our ongoing costs. As a nonprofit, it can be tough.
0: Absolutely. You've got Little Lies coming up, Fleetwood Mac tribute.
11: Yep.
0: Tickets are going fast for that. They're awesome.
11: Yes, they're very good. Those are $37 a ticket.
0: And how about Scotty? Scott Higgins.
11: Higgins is coming back to us in September, so definitely get your tickets.
0: His shows are great. They always do well.
11: Always.
0: Yeah, very consistent. People like comedy.
11: Yes.
0: Yeah.
11: Yes.
0: I'm glad you mentioned, too, just the you know, fundraisers. It's an important part of the Bradley Playhouse, sponsorships, fundraisers, that kind of thing. Royalties. Like, our little radio station in Putnam, Connecticut, we're over like $5,000 a month to play music, which is good. I get it. You know, Madonna has to get paid and Bruno Mars has to get paid. I understand.
11: Right.
0: I understand. But it's a lot. So,
11: it
0: like,
11: is.
0: Royalties. What do you pay for a show?
11: So Frozen's for something like Frozen, we're approaching $40,000.
0: $40,000 in royalties.
11: $40,000.
0: Okay.
11: At full cost.
0: Yeah. So you got to cover that, and before you even see, like, hey, we made a little bit of a profit here. So, yeah, these are the numbers your local theater is working with. That's why it's important to support local theater. God bless you for keeping it going and bringing it here. It's a pretty cool tradition here in northeastern Connecticut, the Bradley Playhouse, and dedicated people like Amy, like Christopher, to make that happen. Tell me about your, you said the kids too. You bring the kid. How old are your kids?
12: So 10 and almost 12. He's got a birthday on July 28th, so it's right around the corner.
0: So you got your hands full.
12: Yes.
0: You got a lot going on.
12: Yeah, just a little bit.
0: But you find your way to the theater, and you're doing the big show. And Christopher, I'm so glad to have you here today. Thank you for joining
12: us. Thank you so much.
0: And Amy, you're crushing it too as theater manager. You're doing a really good job. We're so glad you found your way to the Bradley Playhouse. You were kind enough to bring us tickets. We've been giving them away. We started on Monday, so there'll be more tickets coming up for the next 3 weeks too for Frozen. But get your tickets. Don't delay, because you want the seats you want, the show you want. 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Amy Stoetzel and Christopher Currier, good luck with the big show. Thanks for being here.
12: Thank you so much.
0: Nice job. It's 8:23. We'll be right back. Stay with us.
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2: Good morning. It's 8:26. Time for sports and Kyle Rickey. And this report is brought to you by Putnam Chrysler Dodge Jeep Ram Kia at the corner of Routes 44 and 21 in Putnam.
3: Gary, Tuesday's game between the Orioles and the Red Sox was postponed because of rain, delaying Boston's pursuit of a franchise record-tying 15th straight victory. The teams will play a doubleheader today, with the games scheduled for 1:35 this afternoon and 7:10 p.m. this evening. Boston rallied for a 6-5 victory over Baltimore in the series opener on Monday night, its 14th consecutive win. The longest winning streak in Red Sox history was a 15-game run in 1946. Rain last night started about 3 hours before the scheduled first pitch, and the game was called about 90 minutes later. The World Cup, hosted by the U.S., Canada, and Mexico, wasn't perfect, but has still been widely hailed a success. The tournament featured 48 teams and 104 games, with stars like Lionel Messi and Kylian Mbappe captivating audiences. Despite some political issues and weather challenges, the games mostly went smoothly. Fox and Telemundo reported strong viewership, with the Spain-Argentina final drawing millions. Fox said Tuesday that the Spain-Argentina game drew 38.937 million viewers, including a peak of 51.685 million, which easily set the record as the most-watched English-language soccer telecast in U.S. history. Stephen Curry is heading to the Hall of Fame, making more basketball history with a first-of-its-kind exhibit for an active player. Stephen Curry, Beyond the Arc, is set to open Friday, celebrating the career of the two-time MVP and the NBA's career leader in three-pointers. The Naismith Memorial Basketball Hall of Fame announced the exhibit yesterday, saying that it was the first time in the museum's 75-year history that an active player would have a dedicated feature exhibit. And Marina Mayberry and Ryan Howard headline the WNBA All-Star three-point contest that will be contested Friday night in Chicago. Mayberry and Howard are 1-2 in three-pointers made this season for Toronto and Atlanta, respectively. Joining the pair are Dallas rookie AZ Fudd, Seattle's Natisha Heidemann, and Portland's Bridget Carlton. I'm Kyle Rickey, WINY Sports.
2: The Make This the Summer event is going on now at Putnam Chrysler Dodge Jeep Ram at the corner of Routes 44 and 21 in Putnam. Here's Mark Dexter with the details.
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4: 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A proposal to build a 138-unit residential community at 219 Pomfret Street went before the Putnam Planning and Zoning Commission on June 17th, where the proposal received a favorable initial response during preliminary discussion. Commissioners, however, raised questions about traffic, road conditions, and stormwater management. Representatives of the O'Neill Group presented plans for a carriage home-style development featuring 138 three-bedroom, two-and-a-half-bathroom residence. The home would range from approximately 2,200 to 2,400 square feet, and each would include an attached garage, private driveway, and modern floor plan. The proposal also includes a centrally located clubhouse and amenity center featuring a resort-style swimming pool, fitness center, sauna, steam room, game room, golf simulator, movie theater, meeting spaces, and private work-from-home offices. These amenities are designed to foster community interaction, according to the proposal. During the meeting, property acquisition consultant Vic Cuevas outlined the O'Neill Group's background and explained the company was seeking non-binding feedback before submitting a formal application. Putnam Mayor Barney Sine, Town Administrator Elaine Sister, and Economic Development Director Mary Ann Shinati all voiced support for the concept. Commission members, however, raised concerns about the condition of Pomfret Street, increased traffic, and potential stormwater runoff associated with the project. Cuevas said engineers and other design professionals would address those issues before a formal application is filed. A wetlands delineation completed on May 26th by certified soil scientist Joseph Thoreau identified several inland wetlands and watercourses on the property, including a large forested wetland complex in the south central portion of the parcel, a smaller forested wetland in the central section, and a spring along the eastern property line. The report concluded the wetlands were formed by groundwater breakout, seasonal high water tables, and surface hydrology, and were defined in accordance with Connecticut statutes. Following the discussion, commissioners agreed the project concept warranted further development and encouraged the applicant to proceed with a formal submission. WINY will provide updates as this story develops. Connecticut Water is planning to construct a new PFAS treatment building at its Hopkins Treatment Facility in Killingly as the utility prepares to meet stricter federal drinking water standards that take effect later this decade. WINY reached out to Connecticut Water spokesperson Richard Rasak, who said the project is part of the company's ongoing investment in ensuring customers continue to receive safe, high-quality drinking water. Rasak said the addition of PFAS treatment to their Hopkins treatment facility in Killingly will ensure water delivered to their customers continues to meet all state and federal drinking water guidelines now and in the future. In April 2024, the U.S. Environmental Protection Agency finalized the nation's first legally enforceable drinking water standards for PFAS, often referred to as forever chemicals, because they break down very slowly in the environment. Public water systems are required to complete initial PFAS monitoring by April 26th of 2027 and comply with the new federal limit of 4 parts per trillion by April 26th of 2029. The facility was approved at Monday night's Killingly Planning and Zoning meeting. During that meeting, officials said the new treatment building is necessary to maintain compliance with the upcoming EPA regulations. The utility noted it already meets Connecticut's current drinking water standards and is proactively treating PFAS at levels exceeding the future federal requirements. The proposed facility will also include site lighting, although officials said it will be limited primarily to switches and floodlights used only when necessary to minimize impacts on nearby properties. WINY News Time, 8:36.
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4: Let's take a look at the weather report by meteorologist Bill Jackman. Today, partly sunny, highs of 75 to 80. Tonight, mostly clear, low near 55. Tomorrow, mostly sunny, highs of 75 to 80. Here at Cargill Falls, it's currently 72 degrees. 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I'm Isaac Bean with WINY News. 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
6: 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Here's what's happening. The Northeast Connecticut Farmers Market is open every Wednesday in Brooklyn at the Brooklyn Commons Shopping Center from 4 to 6 p.m. Bingo is held every Wednesday at St. James Church in Danielson. 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Thursday, July 23rd, the Thursday Night Concert Series continues at Davis Park. Tomorrow night, Great Bend, Red Light, Party Rock, 6 to 8 p.m. Bring a blanket, bring a lawn chair. 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They have concerts with their Farmers Market, too. And tomorrow night, the 60s Explosion from 6:30 till 8 p.m. in Preston. Hey, Community Kitchens is having a drive-through to-go lunch Thursday, 12 noon, Creation Church, 47 West Thompson Road out at the Dam in Thompson. 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It's happening at 5:30 p.m. Thursday at their office on South Main Street in Putnam. Please RSVP. They're awfully nice people. 860-428-5797. Hey, Clam Bake. There's only two left, and there's one Thursday night. Tomorrow night, the Courthouse Bar and Grill. Get your reservations. You got to make reservations. 860-963-0074. There's a blood drive Thursday at the Putnam Municipal Complex, 200 School Street, from 9 a.m. until 3:30 p.m. And another blood drive on Friday from 8:30 a.m. till 4:30 p.m. at Day Kimball Hospital, 320 Pomfret Street here in Putnam. 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We'll be there Saturday starting at 10 o'clock with a live broadcast presented by the Killingly Business Association. The town of Putnam presents Locomotion El Fresco with River Fire at Rotary Park in Putnam Saturday night. 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They're going to play from 7 till 8:30. At 8:30, turn your chairs towards the river because it's our first of three river fires. Fires will burn from 8:30 till 10 p.m. Saturday night. 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
21: The forecast for northeastern Connecticut, partly sunny today, a high 75 to 80. Mostly clear tonight, low near 55. Mostly sunny, 75 to 80 tomorrow. Mostly clear tomorrow night, 55 and sunny, 80 Friday. For the weekend, mostly sunny both Saturday and Sunday. Highs both days, 80 to 85. This is WINY meteorologist Bill Jackman.
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11: Good morning. 10 before 9, time for sports. And Kyle Rickey, and this report is brought to you by the Burns Agency in Dayville and Norwich.
0: Gary, Tuesday's game between the Orioles and the Red Sox was postponed because of rain, delaying Boston's pursuit of a franchise record-tying 15th straight victory. The teams will play a doubleheader today, with the games scheduled for 1:35 this afternoon and 7:10 p.m. this evening. Boston rallied for a 6-5 victory over Baltimore in the series opener on Monday night, its 14th consecutive win. The longest winning streak in Red Sox history was a 15-game run in 1946. Rain last night started about 3 hours before the scheduled first pitch, and the game was called about 90 minutes later. The World Cup, hosted by the U.S., Canada, and Mexico, wasn't perfect, but has still been widely hailed a success. The tournament featured 48 teams and 104 games, with stars like Lionel Messi and Kylian Mbappe captivating audiences. Despite some political issues and weather challenges, the games mostly went smoothly. Fox and Telemundo reported strong viewership, with the Spain-Argentina final drawing millions. Fox said Tuesday that the Spain-Argentina game drew 38.937 million viewers, including a peak of 51.685 million, which easily set the record as the most-watched English-language soccer telecast in U.S. history. Stephen Curry is heading to the Hall of Fame, making more basketball history with a first-of-its-kind exhibit for an active player. Stephen Curry, Beyond the Arc, is set to open Friday, celebrating the career of the two-time MVP and the NBA's career leader in three-pointers. The Naismith Memorial Basketball Hall of Fame announced the exhibit yesterday, saying that it was the first time in the museum's 75-year history that an active player would have a dedicated feature exhibit. And Marina Mayberry and Ryan Howard headline the WNBA All-Star three-point contest that will be contested Friday night in Chicago. Mayberry and Howard are 1-2 in three-pointers made this season for Toronto and Atlanta, respectively. Joining the pair are Dallas rookie AZ Fudd, Seattle's Natisha Heidemann, and Portland's Bridget Carlton. I'm Kyle Rickey, WINY Sports.

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0: The first River Fire of the year is this Saturday night, July 25th at Rotary Park in Putnam. We'll light the fires at 8:30 p.m. right after Locomotion El Fresco. The fires will burn until 10 p.m. There are three River Fires this season, our 22nd year. So make plans now to experience a Putnam classic. River Fire, Saturday night from 8:30 to 10 p.m. at Rotary Park in Putnam. River Fire is produced by the Town of Putnam and WINY.
2: Oh, man, I'm so excited about this weekend and the weather. Another great weekend. Friday, sunshine. Saturday, mostly sunny. Sunday, mostly sunny. We're going to have great weather for River Fire Saturday night, 8:30 till 10 p.m., preceded by Locomotion El Fresco. It's like a nine-piece band, full horn section, funk, R&B, dance. We're going to have a great time. We'll see you Saturday night at River Fire in downtown Putnam. Hey, I got to go. The talk show is next. Looks like Joe Belavance from Brooklyn. He's got the first hour talking Brooklyn stuff. And open phone lines for the second hour. Please spread love, kindness, and respect in our community. I'll love you right back, I promise. Have a great day, gang. See you tomorrow.
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4: AP News, I'm Marcela Sanchez. President Trump has approved an agreement with Saudi Arabia that could potentially provide the kingdom the capability to enrich uranium for its civilian nuclear program. The deal would last 30 years and is also expected to involve U.S. firms in developing the program. According to two people familiar with the matter, who spoke on condition of anonymity, the agreement could be announced publicly as early as today. Republicans are pushing a $95 billion budget package that includes funding for the military. The AP's Ed Donahue has more.
5: Defense Secretary Pete Hegseth faced questions and protest at a Senate committee hearing. Hegseth says the cost to fight the war in Iran has gone up.
6: The estimate we have as of today is $37.5 billion.
5: Hegseth says without more funding, the military faces critical shortfalls.
6: This request is an urgent, necessary injection of resources to address the immediate needs of our department.
5: Washington Democrat Patty Murray says the Strait of Hormuz is closed, and President Trump had mentioned several times a deal is near and the war would be over.
7: This war is now spiraling out of control again. The president is threatening escalation and war crimes and suggesting this could be another forever war.
5: Hegseth was interrupted during the hearing.
8: Stop bombing our children in Iran and Palestine. This is illegal.
5: The White House issued a statement urging support of the budget resolution without modification immediately. Ed Donahue, Washington.
4: The remains of four U.S. service members killed in the Middle East are being returned to their families today. Trump plans to attend the dignified transfer at Dover Air Force Base in Delaware. It's the third he's attended since he launched the war in Iran in February. Stock futures on Wall Street declined today and oil prices jumped 4% as the U.S. and Iran exchanged fire across the Middle East. This is AP News.
9: I'm Isaac Bean with WINY News, brought to you by Putnam Key at the corner of Routes 44 and 21 in Putnam. WINY was able to review the new application from Ryan Companies U.S. Inc. regarding the recently submitted reapplication from Amazon. As previously reported, Ryan Companies U.S. Inc. Project Husky resubmitted an application to build a new warehouse sitting just under 1.3 million square feet on Westcott Road in the town of Killingly. This comes after their last submission on March 16th of this year was denied without prejudice by the Inland Wetlands Commission on July 6th. In their letter to the Planning and Zoning Commission on Friday, July 15th, attorneys Robinson and Cole cite that their new application, just 4 days before the moratorium on newly planned warehouses and distribution enters takes effect, now resets the statutory clock within which the commission may review and enact on the application, adding that this new application is filed prior to the July 20th, 2026 deadline and is not subject to any moratorium. While the application does not note any major changes to the planned development, they do include hundreds of pages of supporting documents from different entities approving the first round, such as the Connecticut Department of Transportation on a traffic study, information on each property surrounding the proposed development, a third-party assessment with suggestions from Tye and Bond, and requirements for the proposed development in a zoned business park district. Officials behind the project state that they have met all of the requirements. The packet of documents submitted in volumes and packets have been copied and ready for review by Planning and Zoning Commission members, as well as members of the Inland Wetlands Commission. Within the packets are large rolls of architectural maps and packets of further information outlining the proposal. Employees of the town hall informed WINY that they are working diligently to make all of the thousands of pages available to residents online as soon as possible. The new application, along with supporting documents, are set to be discussed at the next Planning and Zoning Commission meeting, scheduled for August 17th. A Thompson man has been arrested after he allegedly admitting to burglarizing a Killingly laundromat and stealing more than $100 in quarters to pay off a crack cocaine debt earlier this year, according to the Killingly Police Department. According to an affidavit acquired by WINY on January 28th at approximately 7:30 a.m., a burglary at the Laundry Express, 43 Westcott Road, was reported to police by a homeless man who entered the business to warm up and discovered broken glass and a damaged coin arcade machine. A responding Killingly officer found shattered glass, a damaged coin machine missing most of its quarters, and an ATM with its plastic housing pried open but not breached. Investigators also discovered several drops of blood near the damaged machine and collected DNA evidence from the scene. Surveillance footage showed a masked suspect entering the unlocked laundromat around 4:40 a.m. that morning, smashing the coin machine with a large wrench, loading the coins into a gray backpack, attempting to pry open the ATM, and leaving about 20 minutes later. The owner estimated the damage to the coin machine at approximately $2,400, with about $400 in quarters stolen. During the investigation, police received information identifying now 37-year-old Caleb Thomas of North Groverdale as a possible suspect after he was seen with an injured hand. The following day, Thomas voluntarily went to Troop D to clear his name, but was then taken into custody on an unrelated active warrant. Officers observed cuts on his right hand before confronting him with the evidence. According to the warrant, Thomas confessed to breaking into the laundromat, stating he stole about $105 in quarters to repay a $150 crack cocaine debt after being threatened with assault. He also consented to providing DNA and signed a written confession. Based on the evidence, an arrest warrant was issued for Thomas's arrest. On Sunday, July 19th, at approximately 9:40 p.m., troopers from Troop D located Thomas in Brooklyn, where he was arrested and charged with burglary third degree, criminal mischief first degree, larceny sixth degree, and possession of burglary tools. Thomas was held on a $7,500 cash surety bond and initially appeared at Danielson Superior Court on Monday, July 20th. WINY News Time, 9:06.
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9: Let's take a look at the weather report by meteorologist Bill Jackman. Today, partly sunny, highs of 75 to 80. Tonight, mostly clear, low near 55. Tomorrow, mostly sunny, highs of 75 to 80. Here at Cargill Falls, it's currently 73 degrees. That's the 9 o'clock report brought to you by Putnam Kia at the corner of Routes 44 and 21 in Putnam. I'm Isaac Bean with WINY News.

0: Good morning, and welcome to the WINY Talk Show. It's time for you to be heard. The talk show welcomes everyone's calls once per hour. Dial 928-1350 and tell Northeastern Connecticut your story.
1: I think she needs your attention.

0: And good morning. Welcome to the Community Talk Show. I'm Gary Wilcox, your host. This morning we have Joe Bellavance, first selectman of Brooklyn. We were just going over a few things here, and he's got some things on his agenda. And I'm going to start with the most interesting item we were just discussing, the hiring of a town administrator.
1: Yeah.
0: I'm going to lead right with that one because I think that's probably going to help Brooklyn long term, and that's a big thing.
1: Yeah, it really is. We're really excited. We have begun the process. We've hired a search firm to help us with that process. Right now, they are going through the process of interviewing and working with a number of our employees, getting input, working with some community members to get input on what this position should look like. And as a result, coming out of that, we'll have a conversation about the actual job description. And yeah, to that point, we're super excited. It's something that Brooklyn has talked about for over 20 years. And we have finally got it through. It's come through the budget. Everything's ready to go. And we're super excited to add this very important position to our community.
0: Now, we were also discussing off air here a little bit, you know, the town's response to that. I know a lot of people want to hold the line on spending.
1: Yeah.
0: But I'm going to say, I'm going to venture out on this. And as we were just saying, you know, you can come in with the big tacit picture, overall view, and the town administrator will have the explicit pieces, which allows you, instead of spending 6 to 8 months getting your feet wet, getting your legs going, you can come in and you can make a bigger impact, and the visions can come a little bit quicker, and the town can expand and grow. Am I hitting this on the head, Joe?
1: Absolutely. You know, it's funny. We were just talking earlier. It's now been 8 months, you know, since I came into this position. This was not something I'd ever done before. I spent over 30 years in higher education administration, so came in with administrative experience and such. But, yeah, the town administrator really kind of fills in all those gaps as you change from one first selectman to the next, you know, when you go through these cycles. And it's really the continuity that we're looking for, you know, that. And I'll give you a great example. We, you know, we had a grant that the town applied for several years ago, just came in for a sidewalk project down that will connect Route 6 all the way down to the fairgrounds on 169. That was something that was in a previous administration that just fell in, and it's like, oh wow, you know, look at this. Yeah, yeah. Now we just had a new one we'll talk about in a little bit that we just got from the state for some of our school projects. But these projects happen over years, you know, and so the continuity of a town administrator is so important to the growth and the vision and future of the town.
0: And you know, as far as the tax increase goes with that, sometimes growth allows the affordability of that. And I know you've had a few new taxpayers come in. I know Tractor Supply and anybody yeah. else you want to mention in that same vein there.
1: Yeah. So last year we had 36 primary family resident permits. So yeah, people are finding Brooklyn. So we're having people come in. You know, that adds to the grand list. And so as that grows, revenues come in, and then it's a matter of balancing that with what are the town's needs, right? So we were very fortunate this year, brand new select board. We literally looked at over 500 line items in our budget, you know, line by line. We're able to find cuts in 23 of the 52 departments that we looked at. You know, nothing big, but small things that allowed us to keep our tax rate down while also adding this important position as a town administrator. So
0: I really think, and I lived in Brooklyn most of my adult life. I had recently moved a few years back, and I found Brooklyn to be a good town to live in, but it seemed like it was at a standstill. And, you know, then I see Tractor Supply coming in and a little bit of growth here and there and different businesses, and I think that's great. And adding the town administrator for you guys can really bolster up what the first selectman can do. Because every first selectman I talk to is well over 50 hours a week.
1: Yeah.
0: Well over that. So,
1: yeah, and it's just really helpful, again, for the continuity and somebody who has that experience year over year, you know, that
0: right,
1: does this.
0: Right.
1: So, you know, again, I'm brand new to the position, have a vision for the town and, you know, the direction we want to go. And to your point, I felt the same way. You know, I've lived in this community for the last 5 years and was just like, we can be so much more, you know. And there were people, you know, that challenged me to say, Joe, how do we do this? You know, we want to be more. So, yeah. But it's a balancing game for sure.
0: Adding a key position like that can definitely keep the focus of the first selectman. Don't burn him out. If you get a good first selectman and you're growing, and he's working them, at a point everything gives.
1: Yeah, that's
0: so fair. hopefully that works out well for you. We're gonna take a station break. You're listening to Joe Bellavance, first selectman, Town of Brooklyn. 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
0: And welcome back. We have First Selectman from the town of Brooklyn, the wonderful town of Brooklyn, I might say. Joe Bellavance, First Selectman, and he's just filling us in on a lot of things going on there. Just off air, we were talking about the new sidewalk project that you have coming in. And the excitement there, a little bit of safety for the fairgoers and just people that want to walk up and down that area.
1: Yeah, so it's a beautiful village center right there. So this was a project that was put in several years ago. And the idea is to connect Route 6 and have a sidewalk that goes all the way down to the fairgrounds, so the entrance to the fairgrounds, and then a walkway that would go across over to Vena Lane, which is where Creamy Brook residents, retirement communities back there, a crosswalk that would go across to the library. Just to be clear with the community, this is not going to be in place for the fair this year.
0: Right.
1: But we just received the grant, and so now working with the Department of Transportation, we'll have to do some survey work over there. But the idea is there would be basically a 4-foot sidewalk that would connect all the way down through. So, and anybody who's been to the fair and has parked along 169 and 205 right. knows that you stand behind a little, orange tape there to get yourselves down there. Hopefully by this time next year, there'll be a sidewalk. So we're just starting that process of planning.
0: You think about it, and it's almost amazing because, and I lived in Brooklyn, so I can speak I would drive by the library, and I had no notice of it. You know, literally, I knew it was there.
1: Yeah.
0: But I think the crosswalks there is going to call attention to the library.
1: Yeah.
0: You know, and it's I know it's a small library, but it's still a library, and that even the crosswalk in and of itself calls attention to that area. And I'm amazed we didn't have one before.
1: Yeah.
0: You know, kind of all these years later, what if somebody wanted to park across the street or walk over there or something and so on and so on. So I think that's a great idea. And like you said, it'll be ready for next year's.
1: The hope is it'll be ready for next year. Yeah. Right now, again, we just got the grant. We are starting the process of planning with the Department of Transportation. So stay tuned.
0: All right. Now, we're talking about the fair. We're talking about that sidewalk.
1: Yeah.
0: What do you have to say about the upcoming fair? Are you looking forward to it?
1: Absolutely. We're all excited. Always the last weekend in August. So this year's the 27th through the 30th. Big event. And I want to thank the Windham County Agricultural Society. They let us use the facilities for our 4th of July event that we had. That was a great time for families. Parks and Rec put on a great program. We had a hot dog eating contest that was very popular. We had 7 contestants.
0: And now who won that contest?
1: Coach Joe Osamelli from, if anybody knows Coach Joe from Killingly Football and Pioneer Brush Hogging. Great guy. Keith Goslin, our Brooklyn Business Association president, participated. Venus Corvo from Little Dipper Farm was our only female entrant, so she did a great job. Phil from our Mortlake Fire Department did it.
0: How many hot dogs did Joe eat?
1: We had a 5-minute limit, and so Joe ate all 7 that were placed in front of him. I think the next highest one had 5, so we had more hot dogs out there just in case. You know, I'm not gonna lie, I was a little disappointed. We didn't see what the Nathan's hot dog kind of thing. We're just slamming them down. People are taking the time and getting pacing themselves.
0: They were not the Nathan's professional hot dogs.
1: This is very true, but it was a
0: still
1: lot
0: pretty
1: of
0: good.
1: Fun.
0: Yeah,
1: they did well.
0: Hot dogs and
1: we had a dunk tank. So thank you for, first of all, to all the volunteers helped put this on. We had all the the blow up obstacle courses and bounce houses and such. And the foam party was a big hit at the end. So they have this big huge foam machine that's blowing bubbles out, and the kids are running through it. The dunk tank, the kids just sat there and dunked all of us. Dozens of times, so a great event. It was very, very hot,
0: it was hot that day.
1: So we had people coming in and out, and thank you to our veterans who came out. We celebrated them as well and read the Declaration of Independence. So the next big thing there is going to be will be the fair itself, and we're super excited to have everybody come to Brooklyn and find our beautiful community.
0: Always a big doing at that fair, and it's not the biggest fair. The Woodstock Fair is a lot bigger.
1: Yeah.
0: But in Brooklyn, you have that taste of small town, and it's a small town fair. And when I go there, it's mostly because I want to sample all the food.
1: True story. Yeah.
0: Going up and down there and get a little bit of extra calories in because we need it.
1: Yeah. And then it's also so much fun to see all the new birth, in terms of the cows and the sheep, and the piglets are always a big hit. Usually there's, we've got a big pig there with, a dozen or so piglets.
0: Now how much agriculture is left in Brooklyn?
1: It's a great question. We are still an agricultural community. A lot of haying going on. We've got a couple of dairy farms. So it's a lot of open land. I can't tell you. We've got the bison farm, absolutely. We are very much about keeping our open space. And the other thing is that I think folks don't realize, but the number of walking trails that we have, along the river, down at River Park, out along the river again, down by Quebec Square, and the disc golf course.
0: I've walked that trail.
1: It really is. Yeah, and it's a natural trail. It's not the paved trails. Again, those are wonderful for bikers and walkers and runners, but if you really want to get a nature trail, come check out Brooklyn.
0: And you mentioned that, and being a little bit older, I always thought of the 5 Mile River and the Quinebaug River as being polluted. In my mind today, it is back what it was back in the 70s and the 80s, and they dumped a lot of things in there.
1: Yep.
0: And I was reminded, I went back maybe 9 years ago, and I took the trail. I had the kids. We walked and so on and so on. And I'm looking down there. I'm saying, this is really beautiful. This is really nice. And you know, and the first thing back in my mind was it's polluted, but it's not. It's all cleaned up. It looks good.
1: Thank you to the EPA and the Clean Water Act of 1974, I believe.
0: Yes,
1: Really, because it was, again, as somebody living in the Boston area for a while in the Charles River, you know, that dirty water, you know, it was a famous song. Wasn't wrong, but now it's all cleaned up. And I will say again, if you go down to Riverside Park and drop your kayak or canoe in there, and then head, you know, north from there, there's a couple of eagles nesting up there, the osprey, and it is beautiful.
0: Now, Riverside Park is the one behind Johnny's Pizza.
1: Behind Johnny's Pizza, yep, exactly.
0: Yeah, I used to use that one all the time, and I went kayaking there all the time.
1: Yeah.
0: Once in a while, I'd fish a little bit or something like that. But it really is nice, and the wildlife, as you say,
1: it is beautiful. It's amazing.
0: Yeah, I'd see
1: maybe I shouldn't be saying this because it's a nice spot. You want to keep it quiet, but no, it's a treat. It really is.
0: It really is, and you can paddle up, and it's not a strong current there.
1: Correct.
0: You don't want to go too far when you get there. You don't want to go to your right too far because you do have the waterfalls. But but going up towards the left, that is a beautiful spot. All right, when we come back after the station break, we are going to talk about the non-emergency grant for the schools.
1: Yeah, very exciting news.
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10: 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We'll light the fires at 8:30 p.m. right after Locomotion El Fresco. The fires will burn until 10 p.m. There are three river fires this season, our 22nd year. 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
8: All right, we're back for Selectman Town of Brooklyn. Joe Bellavance here. And we got a couple other things we want to talk about. I think we ended up with a non-emergency grant for the school.
9: Yeah, that we just got notification on Monday that that was received. So just a refresher to everybody out there, one of our town meetings, the town voted to appropriate $10 million for an HVAC upgrade to both our elementary school and our middle school, with the idea that we are hoping to receive a what's called a non-emergency school grant from the state that would match almost 70%. It's 69.64% for those who want to get specific. So the idea is coming out of COVID, the state required all of the schools to have a review of their ventilation system. And one of the things that we discovered was that both of our schools were in disrepair a little bit in terms of the ventilation, the lack of flow. And again, a reminder to everybody, this isn't about just air conditioning. Yeah, we want air conditioning, but it's about airflow. And so coming out of that study, we realized there's about $10 million worth of deferred maintenance that is necessary in order to keep our kids, our teachers, and our community safe and healthy. So again, my thanks to the community, that came together, had a great discussion, and we decided as a community to vote to put forward the $10 million. And as of Monday, we discovered that we will be reimbursed roughly 70% of that funding. So now it's go time. So the building committee will meet this afternoon. And you think, oh, you get the money, that's great, end of story. Well, no, now it's about finding.
8: Now it begins.
9: Now it begins, exactly. So identifying a project manager, getting the bids out there, and getting this project going.
8: Your overall goals for airflow in there, you're looking to, A, keep clean ducts, obviously.
9: Yeah.
8: probably repair anything inside there, and you're looking for that air exchange overall.
9: Exactly, yeah.
8: And not so much, I'm sure there's air conditioning involved there someplace.
9: Absolutely, yep.
8: But,

0: But an air conditioning is actually pretty good for ventilation because it pulls everything out and then goes back
1: exactly
0: in, filtered through.
1: Yeah, and so, and just keep in mind too, you know, our world has changed, and so our schools have to be, you know, closed up. The windows can't just be open anymore for security reasons, and the doors and such. So when you don't have airflow, that just spreads the germs and keeps it there. This is, so, you know, having this, and, you know, anybody's built a new house recently, there's new codes in terms of airflow and tightness of your insulation and such. So this was really important, and again, for those people out there, you got to put a new roof on every 30 years. Well, you know, the schools are about 30 years old, you know, and so it was time.
0: And they're, and overall, the schools are in pretty good shape there.
1: Absolutely.
0: They're well maintained from everything I've seen. But those are things that you don't see.
1: Yeah.
0: You know, the internal infrastructure. And if you're going to get reimbursed 70% of it, you'd almost be silly not to do this.
1: Exactly.
0: Because you know, this, they're paying for 70% of the work and et cetera and et cetera. So that's a good, that's a nice thing, keeping the kids of Brooklyn healthy and keeping the teachers healthy as well. And people use that. There's recreation over there. There's voting.
1: We have our town meetings there.
0: Yeah, there's town meetings. I mean, everything.
1: We vote over there.
0: So. Yeah. There's also, you know, when my kids were young, they would go up on stage in the auditorium. So it's a very important aspect. All right. Now, we have an admin, some newsletter going on, and a clean audit.
1: Yeah,
0: so
1: yeah. So a couple of
0: those together there.
1: So again, it's now July. We're in a new fiscal year. We just got back the results of our audit with our official auditors, King and King, and for 2025. And it was a clean audit. It was great. We had a surplus again. So, you know, that funding goes into the general accounts, and the town is in much healthier shape. So we can do things like we just talked about. With,
0: yes.
1: You know, borrowing.
0: If you don't mind me asking, Joe, what was the leftover amount of money?
1: It was approximately $1.1 million.
0: Great.
1: So, yeah. So
0: that's great.
1: And, you know, again, people talk about, like, how are we able to, you know, maintain, you know, not have a big tax increase this year and such. And, you know, just a reminder to people historically, the town of Brooklyn not too long ago was in fiscal straits here, you know,
0: yes.
1: the state was looking at it. So for the last few years, the town has come out of that, and we are, again, now we're having good, clean audits. They're talking about process as opposed to issues, you know, and so we're fortunate that we're in good fiscal health. Let me put that plug in for anybody's thinking about a town administrator position. So we're doing well, and
0: they don't want to be fired the next year, so no money.
1: It's all good. No, it's really good. So again, kudos to our finance department, our finance director, our board of finance. Again, put together, you know, great budget. And this is from 2 years ago,
0: and you had everything you needed, and that surplus is great because you can use it for miscellaneous, like you say, the school project and things like that. So it looks like you have 80% of that paid already, so to speak.
1: Yeah.
0: So that's absolutely wonderful. And the newsletter, you said this is going out now.
1: Yeah, we're reinstituting a town newsletter. I want to kind of put that out to folks to look for that this fall. So basically the idea is we know we've heard from people, hey, I'm not always on Facebook, or I'm not on Facebook, or, you know, whatever reason they email. Now, again, just a reminder, folks, you can subscribe to get emails for any of our public meetings and such and get notices of that. But, you know, one of the things that people kept asking for was, you know, I'd love to have something that I can see. So our goal this fall will be to reinstitute a newsletter that has not been around for a couple of years now. So everybody gets it in their mailbox. So I want to put that out there for people to look for that. And there'll be updates on things like, again, right now we're collecting vehicle taxes. Everybody got that bill, property taxes coming out, and just updates on what's going on in the community, reminders for town meetings that are coming up, and, you know, something that they can physically receive. And so we are working out the logistics of that, but look for that this fall.
0: And the other thing too with that is that gives transparency as well, because, you know, you come on the show, you say what you have, and people can call in, you know, if they have a question on you or something like that. And you know, we WINY obviously tries to help out with all that to our listening community. But now you got the newsletter is back, and I do remember back I used to get something from the town of Brooklyn. And also the updates from the local local congressional people and
1: yep.
0: so on and so on. I would always peruse them. I did not study them, Joe, but
1: them. That's the point. At least get your eyes on it, right?
0: Get
1: so
0: your
1: people
0: eyes on
1: are
0: it.
1: Aware. So
0: if something draws attention there, you can do it. All right, we're going to take a break. You're listening to WYNY 1350 AM and 97.1 FM.
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8: Windham County weather. The forecast for northeastern Connecticut, partly sunny today, a high 75 to 80, mostly clear tonight, low near 55, mostly sunny 75 to 80 tomorrow, mostly clear tomorrow night, 55 and sunny 80 Friday. For the weekend, mostly sunny both Saturday and Sunday, highs both days 80 to 85. This is WINY meteorologist Bill Jacquemin.

0: And welcome back. We have Joe Bellavance here. Temperature at broadcast out, 74 degrees. And I think as Gary O said earlier, just right before he signed off, it's supposed to be a great weekend, supposed to be nice and sunny and other things out there. So get outside and get your vitamin D in.
1: We've earned it, you know, given the winter we had and then the pouring rain yesterday.
0: Yeah. I was driving in some of that, and the highways were literally just, you know, probably inch and a half of water across. And I was like, this is not good.
1: Yeah. I was visiting the NDDH office, talking to the director there, and literally had to go from, now it's a connected building, but it's not connected inside, go outside, come around to the other door. I was in the rain for like 90 seconds and was soaked like a drowned cat.
0: that's. I went to the grocery store last night. I just sat in a car for maybe 5 minutes waiting for the rain to subside because I live on a second floor and it's slippery going up there, the more water on it. So I just said, I'm better off waiting here.
1: Exactly.
0: All right, we're going to talk. You have a visit coming up with the lieutenant governor.
1: Yeah. So the lieutenant governor is going to visit us on July 31st. We're working out the final details, but everybody knows that, you know, my background started out as the vice president of the Brooklyn Business Association and served on the town governance committee and chaired economic development. So when I got this position, I had a wonderful conversation with the lieutenant governor about our businesses and our Route 6 corridor. And so she is graciously going to come and spend some time with us and visit some of the businesses. So looking forward to doing that with her and showing her what we have.
0: And also, you know, the lieutenant governor in Connecticut seems to be like not a lot of media coverage, you know, once in a while. But she does a lot of things, like visit towns and goes to ceremonies, and she does a lot of things that give the state of Connecticut presence, if you will.
1: Absolutely, yeah. So. Yeah, it's been a really nice relationship. You know, when I first started running for this office, she was very supportive. And, you know, once I got into office, we had some great conversations about, you know, Brooklyn's needs and what we're doing and the vision for Brooklyn. And so, so she's going to join us on the 31st, next Friday.
0: Now, do you apprise her of what's going on in the town and things, you know, everything from a town administrator and things like that? Is she a good sounding board for you?
1: Absolutely. Yeah. No, she's been great. And, you know, people have heard me say before, you know, we are the quiet corner, but we don't want to be the forgotten corner. That's, you know, and it's about building relationships.
0: And we are the forgotten corner.
1: We are.
0: In many ways. We don't have the population, the votes and things like that.
1: Yeah. So it's been great. You know, the lieutenant governor, the governor, our local representatives and senators have all been very good. So, and again, I've said it before, I'll say it again. The more we can develop our planned commercial area, our Route 6 area, the less burden we put on our property tax owners, right? Because if you have commercial
0: That's right.
1: Part of your grand list, then it alleviates some of the pressure on our residents. So that's a goal.
0: And the Route 6, the area you're talking about, give us an idea of what you're talking about.
1: Yeah, so if you're on Route 6 coming in from Danielson, you come across the bridge. Uh-huh. It's basically from there all the way down to Lion Landscaping, Brickyard, there, so go past Hank's, which just celebrated their 55th anniversary.
0: Hank's
1: so
0: been
1: congrats
0: around
1: again
0: for a
1: to
0: long
1: them.
0: Time.
1: Yeah. So that is what we call our commercial planned commercial area.
0: Yep. So, do you have land for growth there?
1: We do actually. For those folks that are traveling along Route 6 now, they'll see across from Walmart. There's some construction going on there next to the Dunkin' Donuts Plaza. That's going to be a new Valvoline oil change center coming in there. There is actually property right as you're turning into Walmart on the right. Some property there that's being looked at for development. The old Safeway car wash was just recently sold. So there's some stuff going on there. My understanding is it's going to be multi-family, multi-use space there. So for people who are aware or not aware of some of the new legislation that came in effective July 1st, we've got along any commercial area you can now have multi-use, which means that when you've got retail and downstairs, you can have apartment buildings upstairs and such. Okay. And so, again, our system is changing. Our families are changing. People want amenities. They want access to walkable things. Right. As somebody who's traveled a lot, I've seen, these complexes where you have townhouses and condominiums upstairs, and underneath is your Trader Joe's, your Starbucks and such. And young people, that's what they're looking for. So.
0: And I know if you're a young person and you live in Boston, you don't need a car. You don't have to buy a car. Everything is within walking distance of where you're living. And so on and so on. And I also do know this because some of the water, the water pollution and the control authority over here in Danielson, I know they've relaxed some restrictions because one of the things, I know the Scott family owned where Safeway was, and they couldn't do much with it because they couldn't hook into the sewers and things.
1: Right. A car wash takes up a lot of water, which would put stress on the system.
0: And that was the thing. They stopped using it. It wasn't, and so he had a hard time selling it because nobody could cook in and nobody
1: could. Correct. There was a moratorium. Still is.
0: There was a moratorium. Yeah. So I think that also helps with a little bit of growth in Brooklyn as well.
1: Yeah. Yeah, that's going to be an important piece to, the infrastructure is an important piece to what we want to do and can accomplish over there. So, we're, working closely with Killingly and their WPCA to, they've, loosened up some of that. Again, the Valvoline's going in. We've got some other projects coming in. Trying to be a good partner as we look to the future. And
0: Brooklyn's going to be a one-stop does it all. they don't have a major... Well, they have Walmart.
1: We have Walmart. Grocery. We have CVS, which is important to people. Yeah. I mean, again, as somebody who grew up in a very rural part of Vermont, there's a pharmacy desert in many places in our country right now. And so we're fortunate to have what we have.
0: I mean, CVS is jam-packed over there. When you go in there, the prescriptions, and they're just constantly busy. So I know Walmart helps out.
1: And Walmart has theirs as well. Yeah. It's nice to have choice.
0: So Brooklyn is on the move.
1: Yeah.
0: We're going to take a station break. When we come back, we'll discuss a few more things and let you wrap it up. Maybe what you'd like on your wish list as a first selectman. We're talking with Joe Belavance, first selectman town of Brooklyn, and you're listening to WINY, 1350 AM and 97.1 FM.
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4: Rabbits and horses and sheep. Oh my. The Windham County 4-H Fair is coming to the Brooklyn Fairgrounds. 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Come on down and see all the projects that the 4-H'ers have been working on. The Econk Grange will serve a hearty farm breakfast from 8 to 11. 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
0: Radio WIMY. All right, welcome back. We have Joe Bellavance, First Selectman Town of Brooklyn. We were talking at break, and you have some long-term capital projects in your mind.
1: Yeah, it's so just trying to think about, again, the good news is Brooklyn is in really good financial health, you know, and that's exciting because it gives us opportunities, it gives us choices, right? So now it's really thinking about, you know, what do we want to be in the next 5 years, 10 years? You know, so part of that now is really working with the long range capital committee under the Board of Finance and really thinking about those things. One of the things I've done is I've put together a list of all the properties that the town owns. And because you got to understand what your assets are before you can decide what you can
0: what
1: do.
0: What you can
1: right?
0: do with them, right.
1: We mentioned earlier the library is very small, but it's great. They get a lot of people there, and we want to expand our library. Our town hall, we have services in two different buildings completely across town. I can't tell you the number of people come in to the town hall on Wolfden and need to be over at the Green Building. So, you know, long term, I'd love to see us put together a new municipal hall and library, you know, up here in Putnam. They have theirs.
0: Yeah.
1: It doesn't need to be as big as that when we're not as big as Putnam, but it's really thinking about what are our services, what, you know, if we can get this all under one roof and have, you know, a beehive of activity and meeting space. We have to have all of our town meetings at the school, you know, and so creating more meeting space. All of our commissions share the same conference room, you know, so how do we create more conference rooms and be good partners with folks and make.
0: So you think you'd like to, now of course the building you're in currently is a landmark.
1: Absolutely.
0: And you're going to continue to use that. It'll continue to be in service should you decide to, you know, the committee decides to build a center, not maybe as big as Putnam over here, but
1: right. Yeah.
0: Something along those lines.
1: Well, and again, you know, I'm a big history buff. It was interesting going back to the 4th of July again. You know, I was honored with being able to read the Declaration of Independence to everybody, and I had several people come up to me after and say, Joe, I've never heard the whole thing. Like, there's those famous words. But and what people need to understand is where we sit in our town hall was the site of the first civil rights trials in America. So we all locally...
0: I didn't know that.
1: Yeah, we all locally know the Prudence Crandall story, you know, and as far as trying to educate young black women, you know, in the 1830s and the black laws of Connecticut that were created to stop her from doing that. All three of her trials were held in the town hall where my office is.
0: I know Prudence Crandall... What is it? Canterbury? She has
1: in Canterbury. Yep.
0: In
1: yep.
0: Canterbury.
1: The museum
0: but
1: in Canterbury.
0: But the trials were actually
1: in
0: Brooklyn.
1: The trials were in Brooklyn because that was the site of that was the courthouse, and so all three of her trials were held right there, literally where I sit in my office every day, and that shouldn't be forgotten. And so the goal would be if we can figure out a way and work with long-term capital and with our community to build our municipal hall and library, which we badly need. Then we can preserve that history there, turn that back into the courthouse, maybe expand our historical society there and talk about the history of Brooklyn because so many important events happened there that we either, A, don't recognize or don't realize, and, B, need to promote better.
0: And Brooklyn does have some good history.
1: Absolutely.
0: It was settled way back when, and I'm not sure what the connection with Danielson to Brooklyn was way back in the day, but it was probably a wagon's ride or a horse ride way back in the day.
1: Well, again, 169 connects, goes up to, you know, to Woodstock and goes all the way down to the coast. Route 6 connect Providence to Hartford. So it was the crossroads for so much.
0: And lot of things that happened because Brooklyn is on Route 6, and that's a well-traveled route there. And Brooklyn does have some great history. It's a great place. My kids grew up there. I transplanted because there was a lot of trouble over where I lived in Danielson, and I think I was a sophomore in high school. you know, and I've lived pretty much in Brooklyn after that, minus the Marine Corps and some other stints, so yeah, to speak. Sure. But Brooklyn's been a great town. The school system was absolutely wonderful.
1: Still is, and, absolutely.
0: And, you know, my son got to go to Montville High School. At that time, I was where I was teaching and working and coaching down there. He got to go down there. Brooklyn paid for it because we didn't have a town.
1: Yeah.
0: All I had to do was provide transportation. So Brooklyn has some great opportunities. You know, if you're a parent and you're saying, I'm not sure I want to, I'd like him to go to NFA, or I'd like him to go to, you know, some other school, you can, Brooklyn does support the student's choice, if you will. So overall, Brooklyn has some great, great advantages there. Wish list for you now, Joe.
1: Yeah.
0: What's on your wish list? I know the town hall, newer town hall, is on there. What else do you have that you'd like to see?
1: Yeah, so again, town hall, library combined, you know, put together. Yep. I also, you know, getting back to the history, I really want to work as a community to preserve our village center. You know, we've got the Unitarian Church there, built in 1779, Trinity Church, our town hall. You know, I don't want to see those buildings, you know,
0: raised,
1: or struggles. There's so much, and our historical society just down the road. So it's like, how do we preserve that? We got a jump start now with that sidewalk going in. You know, how do we make that a walkable community that people can really understand and appreciate the history that's there?
0: I you know, it's funny. I honestly think that the town hall is so close to Route 6, and everything's combined there. It's not like a lot of people just pass right through there, and it's on that Route 6 corridor there. But I don't know. I can't envision any way to slow that whole thing down and make it more of a like, wow, this is really pretty through here.
1: Right.
0: So your vision would be is to try to bring that together and make it more of a, not a tourist trap, but a slower.
1: Yeah, not a trap, but certainly a place to visit. I mean, great, you know, like the Unitarian Church owns the little green next to our town hall, across the road from theirs.
0: Okay.
1: You know, how do we make that a place where people can sit and enjoy, you know, and again, walk around our community. I'll tell you, right behind the town hall on 169, you know, the old diesel station.
0: The old diesel station. Yeah.
1: Still, it is amazing. It amazes me every day how many motorcyclists stop and have their picture taken in front of that sign. I've been told it's one of the most photographed sites in all of Connecticut by a motorcycle enthusiast, and I gotta believe it. So.
0: It just has a certain ambiance that resonates back to, you know, sometimes you see the old bikers with an Esso sign.
1: Yeah,
0: in the back.
1: That's right. Yeah,
0: it's kind of along that venue there.
1: Yeah.
0: It's been a great hour, Joe.
1: Yeah,
0: we appreciate you coming in. We appreciate you filling us in, and even though we had talked about, you know, grants and things before, but now you got the school grant, you got that, you were waiting for a letter, now you got the letter.
1: Yep.
0: Now things are moving forward there. Some great vision. And, you know, I'm sure you're going to let everybody know where the lieutenant governor is going to be at.
1: Yep, we will
0: definitely
1: get the word out.
0: People might want to come out and see her.
1: Yeah.
0: So it's been a great hour. Now, coming up next hour, we're going to have open phone line, so you can give me a call and yell at me should you desire. Talk about anything that you would like to talk about. Before that, Isaac Bean's in the house, and he's going to be bringing us some of the local news there. And straight before Isaac, AP News, of course. And I'm going to thank Joe one more time because I enjoy the conversation.
1: Thank you. I do as well.
0: And you know, it's funny because every town that I, you know, that I interview, I really know what's going on. I am going to become one of the fact guys in northeastern Connecticut by everybody visiting. I know what's going on in schools. I know what's going on in towns. And, of course, don't ask me the explicit information, but I can give you all the tacit information.
1: There you go.
0: That you may want. Coming up ahead, legal ID, and then we're going to break to AP and Isaac Bean. Thank you for tuning in. Phone lines are going to be open next hour.
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1: All right. Well, thanks, sir.
7: AP News, I'm Marcela Sanchez. President Trump says the U.S. will destroy a bridge or power plant in Iran for each Iranian attack in the Strait of Hormuz. The president's warning came as the U.S. launched an 11th night of airstrikes on the Islamic Republic, with targets including aircraft hangars and drone storage sites. Iran launched a missile attack on a Jordanian city, and alerts were issued in Bahrain and Saudi Arabia.
8: I'll be going to Dover for something that I feel is it's a great honor for me to do. These are people that want it, and they feel like I do, that Iran cannot have a nuclear weapon.
7: Trump plans to attend the dignified transfer of four U.S. service members killed in the Middle East. The president will be at Dover Air Force Base in Delaware when the remains of the troops killed in action are returned to their families. Ukraine is pushing on with its fight against Russia under new military leadership. The AP's Charles de Ledesma reports.
9: President Volodymyr Zelensky fired his commander-in-chief after public pressure. This change follows a rift between the outgoing army chief and defense minister, both of whom lost their jobs. The new army chief, Major General Mykhailo Dzhupataya, is part of a new generation of Ukrainian generals. Zelensky has tasked Dzhupataya with updating the defense strategy. Street protests in Kyiv demanded the return of the tech-savvy defense minister, Mykhailo Fedorov. Meanwhile, Ukrainian drones have struck warehouses in Russia, targeting facilities they say are being used for drone production. I'm Charles de Ledesma.
7: Stocks of computer chip companies and other winners of the artificial intelligence boom are turning back lower and dragging Wall Street with them. Oil prices rose nearly 3% and threatened to worsen inflation as fighting continues in the war with Iran. This is AP News.
10: I'm Isaac Bean with WINY News, brought to you by Christopher Heights Assisted Living in Webster. Putnam WPCA Superintendent Brian Lynch tells WINY that water is being shut off in the area of Olney Street and Interville Street for a little while. Lynch says that this is the result of a curb stop being hit by someone doing construction. Lynch did not provide an exact time frame of how long the disruption will be, but did say he's hoping that it won't take too long. Connecticut Water is planning to construct a new PFAS treatment building at its Hopkins treatment facility in Killingly as the utility prepares to meet stricter federal drinking water standards that take effect later this decade. WINY reached out to Connecticut Water spokesperson Richard Rathsack, who said the project is part of the company's ongoing investment in ensuring customers continue to receive safe, high-quality drinking water. Rathsack said the addition of PFAS treatment to their Hopkins treatment facility in Killingly will ensure water delivered to their customers continues to meet all state and federal safe drinking water guidelines now and in the future. In April 2024, the U.S. Environmental Protection Agency finalized the nation's first legally enforceable drinking water standards for PFAS, often referred to as forever chemicals, because they break down very slowly in the environment. Public water systems are required to complete initial PFAS monitoring by April 26th of 2027 and comply with the new federal limit of 4 parts per trillion by April 26th of 2029. The facility was approved at Monday night's Killingly Planning and Zoning meeting. During that meeting, officials said the new treatment building is necessary to maintain compliance with the upcoming EPA regulations. The utility noted it already meets Connecticut's current drinking water standards and is proactively treating PFAS at levels exceeding the future federal's requirements. The company currently uses activated carbon filtration similar to the technology found in Brita water filters to remove PFAS from the water supply. Officials said the treatment process currently runs through 2 stages of carbon filtration, providing treatment beyond what the EPA rule will require. The proposed facility will also include site lighting, although officials said it will be limited primarily to switches and floodlights used only when necessary to minimize impacts on nearby properties. A proposal to build a 138-unit residential community at 219 Pomfret Street went before the Putnam Planning and Zoning Commission on June 17th, where the proposal received a favorable initial response during preliminary discussion. Commissioners, however, raised concerns and questions about traffic, road conditions, and stormwater management. Representatives of the O'Neill Group presented plans for a carriage home-style development featuring 138 three-bedroom, two-and-a-half-bathroom residents. The home would range from approximately 2,200 to 2,400 square feet, and each would include an attached garage, private driveway, and modern floor plan. The proposal also includes a centrally located clubhouse and amenity center featuring a resort-style swimming pool, fitness center, sauna, steam room, game room, golf simulator, movie theater, meeting spaces, and private work-from-home offices. These amenities are designed to foster community interaction, according to the proposal. During the meeting, property acquisition consultant Vic Cuevas outlined the O'Neill Group's background and explained the company was seeking non-binding feedback before submitting a formal application. Putnam Mayor Barney Sine, Town Administrator Elaine Sister, and Economic Development Director Mary Ann Giannotti all voiced support for the concept. Commission members, however, raised concerns about the condition of Pomfret Street, increased traffic, and potential storm water runoff associated with the project. Cuevas said engineers and other design by professionals would address those issues before a formal application is filed. Following the discussion, commissioners agreed that the project concept warranted further development and encouraged the applicant to proceed with a formal submission. WINY will provide updates as this story develops. WINY News Time, 10:06.
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10: Let's take a look at the weather report by meteorologist Bill Jackman. Today, partly sunny, highs of 75 to 80. Tonight, mostly clear, low near 55. Tomorrow, mostly sunny, highs of 75 to 80. Here at Cargill Falls, it's currently 75 degrees. That's the 10 o'clock report brought to you by Christopher Heights Assisted Living in Webster. 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

0: And good morning and welcome to the second hour of the WINY Talk Show. I'm Gary Wilcox, your host, and we have some callers, and we're going to go right to the phone lines. Good morning, you're on the air.
1: I'll leave that to the expert, Paul.
0: Okay.
1: Okay. Yesterday, the caller immediately after me, I believe that was reading somebody else's opinion piece verbatim.
0: I remember that, yes.
1: Right. You know, you sniffed it correctly. You sniffed it correctly, okay? I was reading my own composition. What I stated was entirely my own opinion, written in my own words, okay? And why do I write it out and read it? Well, number one, I need notes to get my historical dates and facts correct. Number two, I try to bring out a lot of detail in a short, concise, coherent, non-rambling manner. I'm under the time constraints on here, right? And number three, using a script keeps me focused. I'm reading to you right now. All right? And when I do quote or paraphrase somebody, I give attribution to my source. But yesterday, no attribution necessary. All right. Yesterday, you and the last caller of the day discussed oil. Now,
0: we discussed what?
1: Oil.
0: Okay.
1: Oil. And, you know, Arabian oil, Strait of Hormuz.
0: Right.
1: Why do we import it when, you know, when we got it? Here you said, you know, putting America back on American oil. You know, not buying it on the world market. Remember that, okay?
0: Correct.
1: Hopefully. Okay. Well, I got into this in detail with John, actually, back in April, right? I don't know. It sounds like to me you didn't catch it, okay? And I also hope the caller that, you know, that called yesterday is listening again today. This is for both of you. Now, the source of my data is the U.S. Energy Administration and Wikipedia, right?
0: All right.
1: In 1970, American oil production peaked, and the United States began to import more oil than we produced. Oil imports rose by 52% between 1969 and 1972. Domestic oil production in the United States was in steep decline, while consumption was increasing rapidly. By 1972, 83% of American oil imports came from the Middle East. FYI, right, just for now, right, today it's around 12%. Okay. Oil imports increased every year from 1953 through 2005. Now, here's the statement that you're going to get, okay? As the U.S. became increasingly dependent on Middle East imports, the refiners built their refineries to process the inferior grades of Middle Eastern oil. Now, U.S. petroleum imports peaked in 2005. Since 2005, domestic petroleum production, has increased due to advancements in drilling methods, fracking, and the expansion of drilling leases on federal lands and waters. Proponent of drill baby drill is, okay?
0: Right.
1: Yet we still have the whales, the owls, and the polar ice caps 12 years after Al Gore said they would be gone. Now, currently, over 70% of our domestic oil production is in the corner of Texas and New Mexico. You know how New Mexico rests on top of the western end of Texas?
0: Okay.
1: All right. Currently, over 70% of our domestic oil production is in Texas and New Mexico, yet our refineries were not built to refine West Texas intermediate crude. So, therefore, the country still imports about 8 million barrels per day of crude oil because American refineries need heavy crude grades that domestic wells don't produce. Get it?
0: Absolutely. So your point being?
1: It seems ludicrous, okay, that we've got oil, but why are we importing it at the same time?
0: Right.
1: Well, the reason we're importing it is because the refineries that we have in this country can't refine our good stuff. So we're selling the good stuff on the world market, and you know what? When you talk about sweet crude, and you know what that's all about, right? It's the sulfur content.
0: Right. Right.
1: Yeah. Okay.
0: So. The point is what I said yesterday was it's set by a global price, and what you're describing is the reason why it's a global market. Correct. Right. I thoroughly 100% agree with you, Toothpick. 100%.
1: Real quick in the end, okay? However, there are things, changes coming, okay? There is a $3 to $4 billion new facility currently under construction in Brownsville, Texas, designed to initially process 7 million gallons per day of 100% domestic light crude from West Texas in that southwest corner of New Mexico. This will be the first new refinery built in the United States in 50 years. Just a couple more pieces of data. The U.S. has been a net oil exporter since 2020. Our country now exports more oil than it imports.
0: Uh-huh.
1: Imports make up just 17% of total U.S. total energy supply in 2024, the lowest in nearly 40 years. Canada alone supplies 60% of all U.S. imports, which is just over 10% of our total consumption. Mexico sits around 7 or 8% of our imports.
0: Okay, you've cited some great facts. I'm going to say that Venezuela tied in with what you just said because they have rough oil.
1: Okay, also, okay, Venezuela only accounts for about 1.8% of our total import, of our imports, and yet, and then that works out to be less than 0.5% of our total consumption. And like you said, Venezuela is some real nasty, Venezuelan crude is some real nasty stuff to refine. I think that the product that comes from Venezuela comes into the country already refined, not as crude.
0: Toothpick, we are up against a break, but I appreciate the call and the facts, and you kind of tied everything together. Much appreciated. All right, we're going to go right to a station break, and you are listening to WINY 1350 AM and 97.1 FM.
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10: The first River Fire of the year is this Saturday night, July 25th at Rotary Park in Putnam. 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
0: Community Radio, WINY. And welcome back. We're going to go right to the phone lines. Good morning. You're on the air.
13: Hi, Gary.
0: Hello.
13: Now, Mr. Toothpick sure has a lot of statistics, doesn't he? He's loaded with them.
0: Yeah, he has quite a few. He does a lot of, and that's why when the caller yesterday had said, you know, he's citing it, and I'm like, I can't speak for Toothpick, but I didn't think so. I figure he just writes his own scripts there.
13: Anyway, I heard part of your first hour with Selectman Bellavance.
0: Uh-huh.
13: Seems to be doing a great job. Seems to have some good plans for the future for Brooklyn. And
0: he does
13: in Brooklyn for. We lived in Brooklyn for 63 years. What a wonderful town to live in. We enjoyed it very, very much. And we've seen it grow so much from the time we settled in there in 1961, I believe it was, until we left here a couple of years ago. Boy, that town has really grown over the years.
0: And he's got some good plans, and a town administrator will fill in the explicit while the selectman can work on growth.
13: That's
0: in the
13: right.
0: Macro, so to speak.
13: Yep, that's right. That's the way to go now. In regards to the land that he would need for a town hall and a library, which would be great, what about the land across from the Brooklyn Fairgrounds on Route 169 on the left-hand side? I don't know if there's many residents over there, or any residents.
0: So as you're looking, if you're going down 169 and you're facing the fairgrounds on the left. I thought there was a cemetery or something over there.
13: Well, the cemetery's on the right.
0: On the right, okay.
13: Past the fairgrounds, yes, on the right.
0: So there's that open space, that open field there you're talking.
13: It seems to be kind of an open area.
0: Okay.
13: I just wondered if that wouldn't be a great place to have a town hall and a library.
0: Yeah, it's pretty close. It's pretty close to the center of town. I don't know who owns that land. I don't know if
13: we don't know that either. That's something that the Bellavance and his crew would have to look into. But I was just thinking off the top of my head. Where's a good place in Brooklyn where they could locate a new town hall or a new library, because they need it badly.
0: Yeah, the only downside there would be is I know they use that for fair parking. I do not know who owns the land. But you've given Brooklyn some fuel for thought, Roger, in that capacity.
13: I don't know about fuel for thought.
0: Sure.
13: But anyway, I was just kicking that around in my mind because a new town hall and a new library is really overdue in that town.
0: Yeah,
13: it's such a beautiful town for everything else going on. A lot of new residents coming in. some new businesses coming in. I hope they make some good plans, and it was a wonderful place to live.
0: And I've lived there, like I say, a great part of my life, and I have absolutely no complaints with Brooklyn. I can't say it's this, it's that. I can just say it was a good life, and nothing really impended on you, if you will, impeded your progress. No. So,
13: Both of my kids worked at Brooklyn School. Great, it was great learning experience for them, and of course they went on to bigger and better things later on. But I just want to put a good plug in for Brooklyn, and from what I can hear from this Mr. Belavance here, sounds like he's doing a great job.
0: I like him. He's very conversational. He's pretty much down to earth, and we have a lot of selectmen that come on and mayors, and they're all very good people. The towns have done a great job electing some great officials, Roger.
13: Yeah, I've known most of them over the years, personally.
0: All right, I won't ask you for any bad stories on them. No.
13: No. They've all been pretty good.
0: Right.
13: Anyway, what do you know? The Red Sox are shooting for a record here today.
0: I hope they get it.
13: And they could tie or pass the 1946 Red Sox record for, 15 in a row or something. It's unbelievable what's happening right now.
0: If anything comes out of this season, Roger, and if they get that, that's kind of a good thing, because the improvement has been so dramatic, and them setting a record. Of course, we always hope for the pennant and so on and so on. But
13: of course,
0: but we'll take this. We'll take this today if they can do it.
13: Well, a month ago they wanted to fire Craig Breslow, the general manager. Now they want to make him executive of the year, I think.
0: There you go. Thanks very much for the call. Much appreciated.
13: Thanks a lot, Gary.
0: Bye bye.
13: So long.
0: All right, great call. We're going to go right to the next caller. You're on the air.
14: How you doing?
0: How are you?
14: All right. I got my mind is all over the place today. I got like three things that I want to just touch on briefly. Like I would bet my left testicle that we do have truth on the ground. Not because we want to fight, but because we want to verify that all the targets that we destroyed are, in fact, destroyed.
0: Sure, there's always those contingencies, sure.
14: And we have, Kurds and other people who are fighting, I guess, the Iranian regime. I would bet also that we have SEAL teams with those units so that when we make contact with the enemy, we can call in support and destroy the enemy. Just like we did in Afghanistan, where they're right around on horseback. When they see him, calling the artillery, calling the airstrike, and we killed them all within a short period of time.
0: Right.
14: Also, I want to say, Venezuela, America should take complete control of Venezuela and operate it as the world's gas station. That way there are people like

0: technology when we should be building refineries to keep us independent?
1: I haven't heard that. I mean, that's a different angle for sure. You got the angle. A lot of people are against the data centers, mostly because where they want to put them is in rural areas, and people don't want the change to their, you know, to their localities, so to speak. Some people say it's not a good use of time. Some people say, like you just said, it's going to expand AI rather than minimize it. And they're going to lose more jobs and et cetera and et cetera. But I don't know about building oil there, because a lot of people might not want that close to them either.
0: Nobody wants it in your backyard.
1: Right.
0: But
1: right.
0: When you build a data center, that is this science just grabbing us right by the short hairs and pulling us closer and closer to his rule. And all it's doing is using all our water, making our energy bills go higher. We should be building refineries so that we could be independent of oil, and we can be just America. We'll be solitary, or whatever you want to call it. You know, we're not going to mess with the rest of the world. We're just going to be ourselves.
1: If you just listen to Toothpick there, they're coming up with more refineries to get some of our cleaner oil filtered differently, and so on. So that's heading into an independent thing. So I know you'd like more. I know we shouldn't be dependent upon anybody for anything. Kind of a thought in my process, in my mind, has always kind of been that way. You can have trade and do things, but you should not be dependent on any one item for anybody. But I appreciate the call. Thank you very much for calling in. All right, we are up against the station break. Callers, hang in there. 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
3: And welcome back to the Community Talk Show. We're going to go right to the phone lines. Morning, you're on the air.
4: Good morning, Gary.
3: Good morning, Paul.
4: So, Hegseth, the secretary of whatever he wants it to be, was before Congress. Dick Durbin took him to task as far as the numbers. So this little exercise here today proves that it depends on what the citations are, where they came from. Most of the information you're getting out of the Department of Defense is BS. They're talking about numbers specifically. And by the way, I just shake my head and I figure, what could that money have been spent on here? And then the answer was waste, fraud, and abuse detection, anyone? So the numbers that Hethkiss cited was about $37 billion. It doesn't count the destruction to bases in Asia, the Mideast. And then it also begs the question, what about replacing all the armaments, and what about threats around the world that are perhaps more important than Iran? The decision-making has been criticized, but the Republicans in Congress won't ensure that this is a lawful and legal war. So, of course, the Democrats, especially one from Connecticut, has suggested that it's going to take legal action to stop this out-of-control war. So it's pretty interesting because and that's John Larson. Look up John Larson, congressman. He claims that he's preparing legal action against the administration. It's a war that's cost 3,000 lives over there, cost lives of service members. We're asking the question, when is it going to end? Well, it's going to end when there's an outcry of people calling their congressmen and representatives, doesn't matter what political alignment they are. And the Republicans are listening. They're doing damage control. Unfortunately, they've rehired the propagandist in chief when it comes to the military. And, you know, there are groups that are watching this. I mean, there were a couple of protesters in that appearance by Hegseth, Code Pink, anti-war group, and, of course, National Iranian American Council and Veterans About Face, DMV. So a lot of organizations are helping us in this propaganda battle to get, number one, to get the facts out, but then to, you know, we need to stop the bombing. We need to, rebuild or help as much as we can outside of the Trump administration, help those families in Iran, Palestine, and Lebanon that are being targeted for, you know, with military action. A lot of people dying, you know, not coming up with a revised strategy, because, you know, I've heard Republicans make the statement that we're not quite sure what the strategy is, what the mission is now.
3: I can, you know,
4: if you have some thoughts on it.
3: I can agree with you a little bit on the overall, like the Strait of Hormuz type of thing, where what should the strategy be? And I haven't heard concrete answers to that. When I go back and I look at Iran not getting nuclear weapons, that's been on the table for 47 years, and Iran has killed many, many, many people through terrorist organizations and their actions. I certainly did not want them to have a nuclear weapon. The Strait of Hormuz, I'm a little bit disappointed in this administration, because what was the plan? What did you think would happen? You know how Iran operates. You know how they do these things. How come a better plan wasn't put in place before we've got into this quagmire and that strait over there? So I have a few things that I'm questioning. And I did see some of the hearings with Hegseth, and I think somebody had said, you know, what is the plan? And I wish I can't remember what congressman it was. I believe he was a Democrat. Said, you know, what is the plan? And I agree with that, Paul. What is the plan? And you want more money, but what's the plan I don't want to be bogged down in a quagmire over there, but I also feel originally what they did was correct. I thought it was better for mankind. Now I'm thinking they got to have a plan, and there's got to be a way around this, because we don't want to escalate this. So I concur with you on certain thoughts, Paul.
4: Yeah, well, the popularity or lack of popularity of this war, and how people are not afraid to speak out. This is a change from previous conflicts where, remember the boycott of the French fries and all this other nonsense.
3: Right.
4: And you can follow these conflicts just through the last two or three decades, the failures. And so because nobody wants to take responsibility, they blame it on the other party, nothing gets done. That's part of the consequence of this endless war theory.
3: Right.
4: And the other thing is that our government leaders are spending more time on convincing us that something is so,
3: instead of doing their jobs. Yeah, I agree with you, Paul. Thank you very much for the call. It's much appreciated. You brought up some very good points there. And we are up against the station break. We have a couple callers in the queue. Hang in there. We will get back to you. 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
3: And welcome back. We're going to go right to our callers. Morning, you're on the air.
11: Good morning.
3: Good morning, Sarge.
11: Oh, man. I found a rather kind of humorous way of describing some of the political methods out there, you might say, such as socialism and communism. It's by a guy by goes by CIA Cowboy.
3: All right.
11: And he breaks it down to a point where some of the younger folks who, you know, are still in high school and not may understand. And here's his definitions. I got a chuckle out of them. Socialism. You have two cows. Give one cow to your neighbor. Communism. You have two cows. Give both cows to the government, and they may give you a tiny can of food into your hand of a worker. Fascism. You have two cows. You give all the milk to the government, and the government sells it. You get nothing. Nazism. You have two cows. The government shoots you, takes both cows. Anarchist. You have two cows. Keep both cows. Shoot the government agent and steal another cow.
3: And what was that one? The last
11: one. The anarchist.
3: Okay.
11: Now capitalism. You have two cows. Sell one and buy a bull. Now you're going to get more cows.
3: Yeah,
11: interesting. That was a quick way of doing it.
3: And you know that there is some sense to that, and it's not that all of those other things you mentioned couldn't do that, but they wouldn't do that.
11: Right, and yeah, it's. I thought it was pretty humorous since everybody has a problem understanding the difference between the different type of parties.
3: Yeah,
11: their goals are.
3: There was an interesting one where they said, you know, if you had a room full of students, you've had 15 students, three of the kids got A's, you know, five of the kids got D's, and the rest of them had C's. And what they did was they just balanced it out and gave everybody a C. Would the kids that got the A be happy?
11: Oh, heck no.
3: You know, it is kind of a redistribution where everybody's equal. But I think if life has taught me anything, Sarge, nothing is equal.
11: Nothing is ever equal.
3: You have to be smart and maneuver.
11: That's where the Democratic Socialists of America are kind of aiming at. You know, when you're talking about taking away money from the rich and redistributing it to the people, that's communism. They're right off the bat. That's who does that, is the communist or dictatorship. And some of what they propose kind of tends to go more towards what was seen in Nazi Germany. And that was when you only got one house, just, you know, one committee more or less, representing the people who are strongly one party, and they're going to make all the rules, which is how Hitler got overall power.
3: Yeah, and if you read anything on Nazism and Hitler coming into power, they became brutal. They were you know, they would have people killed that disagreed with them or that maybe stood in their way. Communism has done that. Socialism, I'm not sure that they go that far, but a lot of the social agenda is borderline communism, if not communism, and that also promotes that type of behavior. I had a few minutes yesterday, and I perused on my phone there, and I saw the DSA agenda. They had it written out. It was in a nice little, it almost looked like a wedding invitation type of a format. And I'm, you know, it was kind of colorful, not over the top, but it looked kind of nice. And I started reading down on the things, and the words they use, I could just see the true meaning with the words they were using. And I was a little bit like, wow, they really do want to defund the police. They really do want some of those things. And I couldn't help but think in my mind, how on God's earth will that ever work? Because not everybody is a nice person. it's they're living in utopia.
11: They are. I mean, my family escaped Germany just before World War II. And, you know, I remember my grandparents talking about what they experienced and what made them leave. And, you know, they saw what was coming, and they're like, oh, we got to get out of here. You know, this is not good.
3: And your grandparents had some vision. They were obviously well-versed in humanity and understanding it because they ended up leaving. And that's what happens under tyranny and manipulation and all of those things. People end up just leaving.
11: They do.
3: They go. You look at the rich exiting New York, the whole state. People with wealth, they're moving. Yeah. What do they say they lost? Like $5 billion in revenue from people moving out or something? I don't know the exact figure, so don't quote me on that.
11: It was about $5 billion.
3: About $5 billion, okay.
11: Yeah, it was about $5 billion. And now you're starting to see it popping up in Maryland. Only Maryland, the big ones that's affecting them is the gun industry that's there because Maryland's new gun laws, they're leaving. They're coming to Tennessee.
3: Yeah.
11: And, you know, one of them, you know, employs like 400 people. You know, good paying jobs.
3: Yeah.
11: And they're gone.
3: And when you put upon businesses and you put upon more taxes and whatnot, businesses are going to leave. People are going to leave. And you know, these people forget one thing. You know, if you have $1 billion, you can afford to go wherever you want to go. So when somebody, even at the slightest hint of oppression, guess what? Out the door.
11: Yeah, and this is where a lot of people forget, okay, yeah, you can promise all these freebies. You can promise so-called making the rich pay their fair share like they don't now. You are going to lose those rich people because they're going to look at you and say, oh, the heck with this. We're not going to stay here. And they move.
3: Right.
11: They get
3: right
11: out of the country.
3: Are you a Bill Maher fan?
11: No, not really. But I've seen a few of his things, and he's really seemed to change his tune.
3: Yeah, he's even talking. And I was watching a little clip of what he was saying, and he's saying the Democrats have lost their mind. How in God's name would that improve anything? And why are they embracing this? And they're throwing elections away on a national level. Maybe they're going to win some locally, But that's my opinion is they're all going to fail locally for the most part.
11: We're seeing the shift now in New York where, you know, there are things that people are getting really tired of, they're really upset with.
3: You mean like free buses?
11: Yeah, like free buses, free, you know, subways.
3: Right.
11: You know, the one thing that hit me with DSA is the housing. You know, we're going to change it from somebody owning that apartment complex to a cooperative.
3: Yep.
11: And I'm not sure if anybody's ever seen some of the housing that's in Russia, but it is really not nice. I mean, they're nasty.
3: I remember the pictures when I was in school of them showing pictures in Time magazine or different, even in school magazines, and some of the apartments and how small they were and everything else. And I remember thinking, I don't want to live like that.
11: You don't get a choice. It's like, this is where we're going to put you.
3: So I'm going to try to download and print out some of those things to the DSA for tomorrow, and we'll see what maybe we can go over some of them. And if anybody is a socialist out there or leans towards socialism, you know, I hope they're tuned in, and I hope they can maybe give a rebuttal. I don't know everything. I'm just gonna go by what I'm reading and what I feel inside, and that's the way most people do.
11: Yeah, Sarge, I like to hear the rebuttal because that's the fun of debate.
3: Yeah, you're gonna have to give us a call tomorrow. I'll try to download that and print it out. I can read, so I can read a few blurbs out of it, and maybe we can discuss. You know, like a line item veto. We can ask our callers what they think about that. You know, that particular point in their DSA document. Thank you very much for the call, Sarge.
11: All right.
3: Much appreciated. All right. We're up against the station break. 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
3: And welcome back. We're at the end of the community talk show here. I'm Gary Wilcox. Great day today. Started out with Joe Bellavance giving us some updates on Brooklyn. And, of course, the callers have made some good points here. You know, Paul brought up some very good points there about what could we do with money if we weren't spending it on this. You know, my hope there with Paul, and I want to just address this a little bit, is that you know, we can find a way to get out of there, let the Strait of Hormuz be, as long as everything is flowing freely, and I know they're working on that, but this plan should have been done before the action plan of everything else. You know, you have to anticipate. They've got all kinds of analysts, they've got all kinds of information. And I think this administration kind of dropped the ball there on that Strait of Hormuz. I can certainly concur with that. And I think Congress should be questioning the leaders. And I saw Hegseth today. He was upset, you know, kind of giving it back. But at times he gives it back when it's proper. I'm not so sure that it's proper for him to be giving that back, because I think a lot of the congressmen are right. And I'm gonna say they've got to come up with something going forward here. And Iran's just not gonna cater in. There's midterms coming up. They know if the outcome is not in favor of the Republicans, they may gain some. So it's all politics as usual. So I'm gonna leave that at that. And people can agree or disagree with me. I'd love to hear your responses tomorrow. Overall, it's been a great couple hours here. Temperature out here at Broadcast House, 80 degrees. It looks pretty warm out there. It's supposed to be a great weekend ahead. Coming up next, we've got our legal ID, AP News, and, of course, Isaac Bean's going to come on and do some news and the weather report. But I want to thank all the callers for calling in. It's much appreciated. I think we're off tomorrow on 2 hours of open phone lines, I believe. I don't believe there's anybody coming in the first hour. So have your questions ready. Have your thoughts ready for tomorrow morning. I'm Gary Wilcox for the Community Talk Show host. Thank you very much for tuning in today. Much appreciated.
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17: AP News. Good morning, I'm Ed Donahue. On social media, President Trump is warning the U.S. will destroy one bridge or power plant each time Iran shoots at a ship in the Strait of Hormuz. At Andrews Air Force Base, the president said,
18: "They're going to pay a big price. They're being decimated."
17: The war with Iran is spiraling with no clear ending in sight. The president is attending the dignified transfer of four U.S. service members recently killed in the Middle East.
18: For me, it's one of the hardest things to do as a president, but has to be done.
17: What will the president say to the families?
18: All I'm going to say is we love you. We love your child, and that's what they are to them. They're their children. There's no games, no nothing. That's their child. And all you can do is throw out your heart.
17: Since the war began in February, 18 U.S. service members have been killed. Beaches are closed, sandbags are filled as Tropical Storm Bertha approaches the Gulf Coast. Flooding and strong winds are in the forecast for the Florida Panhandle to Louisiana. Michael Buchanan is at the National Weather Center.
19: Maximum sustained winds right now are 60 miles an hour. So right now it's at its peak strength, according to the Hurricane Center. And it will remain pretty much that way for throughout the day today. as it moves slowly northwestward.
17: Bertha is expected to weaken as it pushes into Texas. There's a state of emergency in parts of West Virginia. Torrential rains caused flash flooding that inundated homes and businesses. The floods washed out bridges and led to numerous water rescues. Federal agencies have admitted to using keywords related to diversity, gender, vaccine hesitancy, and COVID-19 to screen and terminate over 1,000 research grants at the University of California. The admission is significant in a lawsuit filed by UC researchers against the Trump administration. Oil prices are higher, while on Wall Street, stocks are mixed in early trading. This is AP News.
20: I'm Isaac Bean with WINY News. The former Chickering Cafe has changed hands in a $650,000 real estate transaction, according to a warranty deed recorded on the Putnam Land Records. The property at 26 to 28 Union Street, which was the former Chickering Cafe, was sold by Chappelle Realty LLC, a Connecticut limited liability company based in Killingly, to Union Street Hospitality LLC, a Connecticut limited liability company with its principal place of business in Pomfret. The warranty deed, executed on July 17th, states the purchase price was $650,000. Terry Chappelle, a sole member of Chappelle Realty LLC, signed the deed on behalf of the seller. The signature was acknowledged before Commissioner of the Superior Court Mark Brouard in Woodstock. According to the deed, the property was previously conveyed to Terry Chappelle by quite claim deed in March of 2018 and later transferred to Chappelle Realty LLC. The parcel includes the land and buildings located on the north side of Union Street in downtown Putnam. The transaction remains subject to an air rights easement between Union and Main LLC and Chappelle Realty LLC, which was recorded in the Putnam Land Records in March of 2021. As part of the sale, Union Street Hospitality LLC agreed to assume responsibility for property taxes beginning with those due dates on the October 1st of 2025 grand list and all taxes therefore after. The deed conveys the property in fee simples with the seller warranting and defending the title, subject to the easement and other previously noted exceptions. Putnam WPCA Superintendent Brian Lynch tells WINY that water is being shut off in the area of Olney Street and Intervale Street for a little while. Lynch says that this is the result of a curb stop being hit by someone doing construction. Lynch did not provide an exact time frame of how long the disruption will be, but did say he's hoping that it won't take too long. WINY was able to review the new application from Ryan Companies U.S. Inc. regarding the recently submitted reapplication from Amazon on Tuesday. As previously reported, Ryan Companies U.S. Inc. Project Husky resubmitted an application to build a new warehouse sitting just under 1.3 million square feet on Westcott Road in the town of Killingly. This comes after their last submission on March 16th of this year was denied without prejudice by the Inland Wetlands Commission on July 6th. In their letter to the Planning and Zoning Commission on Friday, July 15th, attorneys Robinson and Cole cite that their new application just 4 days before the moratorium on newly planned warehouse and distribution centers takes effect now resets the statutory clock within which the commission may review and act on the application, adding that this new application is filed prior to the July 20th of 2026 deadline and is not subject to any moratorium. While the application does not note any major changes to the planned development, they do not include hundreds of pages of supporting documents from different entities approving the first round, such as the Connecticut Department of Transportation on a traffic study, information on each property surrounding the proposed development, and a third-party assessment with suggestion from Tye and Bond and requirements for the proposed development in a zone business park district. Officials behind the project state that they have met all of the requirements. The packet of documents submitted is a packet of have been copied and ready for review for Planning and Zoning Commission members, as well as members of the Inland Wetlands Commission. Within the packets are large rolls of architectural maps and packets of further information outlining the proposal. Employees of the town hall informed WINY that they are working diligently to make all of the thousands of pages available to residents online as soon as possible. The new application, along with supporting documents, are set to be discussed at the next Planning and Zoning Commission meeting, scheduled for August 17th. WINY News Time, 11:06. Let's take a look at the weather report by meteorologist Bill Jackman. Today, partly sunny, highs of 75 to 80. Tonight, mostly clear, low near 55. Tomorrow, mostly sunny, highs of 75 to 80. Here at Cargill Falls, it's currently 78 degrees. That's the 11 o'clock report. I'm Isaac Bean with WINY News.

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0: Oh, fun. That is from the movie K-pop, Demon Hunters and Golden, which won a Grammy Award. So if you're looking for a good summer movie to watch at home with the family, that one's a good one because the story's really good. The animation's good. The music during the movie is really terrific. And it's got a great message. Everything about it is golden, right? No pun intended. I'm Andrea Jackson Flagg. Football isn't about who you are. It's who you become. Shape the game. Create the play. 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
5: Windham County weather. The forecast for northeastern Connecticut, a mix of clouds and sunshine today, 75 to 80. Mostly clear tonight, 55, and mostly sunny tomorrow, 75 to 80. Friday, wrapping up the week with sunshine, 80. Mostly sunny Saturday, low 80s, and more sunshine Sunday, 80 to 85. Partly sunny Monday, a late shower, 80 to 85. 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This is WINY meteorologist Bill Jacquemin.
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The romantic tour for Bruno Mars. What a tour. I got to see it. Very good. He's so entertaining. Here he is now with Risk It All.

0: classic from Hardin, These Dreams. Hey, are you feeling a little overwhelmed this summer? You need a little mood booster. Well, they say just peeling an orange is actually very good for you. I'm like, wow, really? 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I'm like, okay, I can see that, because that citrusy smell just makes you happy.
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6: The forecast for northeastern Connecticut, a mix of clouds and sunshine today, 75 to 80. Mostly clear tonight, 55, and mostly sunny tomorrow, 75 to 80. Friday, wrapping up the week with sunshine, 80. Mostly sunny Saturday, low 80s, and more sunshine Sunday, 80 to 85. Partly sunny Monday, a late shower, 80 to 85. 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This is WINY meteorologist Bill Jacquemin.
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9: 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We'll light the fires at 8:30 p.m. right after Locomotion El Fresco. The fires will burn until 10 p.m. There are 3 River Fires this season, our 22nd year. 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

0: 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Obviously, it was not a cruel summer for Taylor Swift. It was a great summer, and we're all waiting to see those official wedding photos. 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Always so beautiful. Coming up, we've got some Alicia Keys, Corey Hart, and Cyndi Lauper.
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3: 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The Windham County 4-H Fair is coming to the Brooklyn Fairgrounds. 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The Econk Grange will serve a hearty farm breakfast from 8 to 11. 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So don't miss the Windham County 4-H Fair this Saturday from 8 to 3 at the Brooklyn Fairgrounds. 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
1: AP News. I'm Ed Donahue. President Trump is issuing a tit-for-tat threat against Iran. The AP's Sagar Magani has the story.
2: The president says every time Tehran shoots at a ship in the Strait of Hormuz, Washington will destroy an Iranian bridge or power plant.
3: They're going to pay a big price.
2: He spoke as the unpopular war spirals, with both sides exchanging fire. He was heading to Dover Air Force Base, where the remains of four American troops killed in the Middle East were returning to their families.
3: All I'm going to say is, we love you, we love your child, and that's what they are to them, they're their children.
2: 18 U.S. service members have been killed since the war started nearly 5 months ago. Sagar Magani, Washington.
1: An independent autopsy commissioned by Nolan Wells' family finds his cause of death undetermined, pending further investigation. Wells disappeared after a July 4th boat trip on an island off Mississippi. His body was found 2 days later. Civil rights attorney Ben Crump is representing the Wells family.
4: This pathologist cannot rule out if any intervening non-accidental factors contributed to or caused the death of Nolan Wells.
1: Wells did not return from the mainland with his friends. He was black. His friends are white. Tropical storm Bertha is creeping along the Gulf Coast toward Louisiana. New data shows at least 999 people have died from the Ebola outbreak in eastern Congo. Ebola is rare but highly contagious and can be contracted via bodily fluids such as vomit, blood, or semen. The Louvre's Apollo Gallery in Paris is reopening to the public for the first time since last year's crown jewel heist. The museum has removed the collections and precious jewels. This is AP News.
5: I am Sydney Zagalola with WINY News, brought to you by Centerville Bank. WINY was able to review the new application from Ryan Companies U.S. Incorporated regarding the recently submitted reapplication from Amazon on Tuesday. As previously reported, Ryan Companies U.S. Incorporated, Project Husky, resubmitted an application to build a new warehouse sitting just under 1.3 million square feet on Westcott Road in the town of Killingly. This comes after their last submission on March 16th of this year was denied without prejudice by the Inland Wetlands Commission on July 6th. In their letter to the Planning and Zoning Commission on Friday, July 15th, attorneys Robinson and Cole cited that their new application, just 4 days before the moratorium on newly planned warehouses and distribution centers takes effect, now resets the statutory clock within which the commission may review and act on the application, adding that this new application is filed prior to the July 20th, 2026 deadline and is not subject to any moratorium. While the application does not note any major changes to the planned development, they do provide hundreds of pages of supporting documents from different entities approving the first round, such as the Connecticut Department of Transportation on a traffic study, information on each property surrounding the proposed development, a third-party assessment with suggestions from tie-in bond, and requirements for the proposed development in a zoned business park district. Officials behind the project state that they have met all of these requirements. The packets of documents submitted is various packets have been copied and ready for review by Planning and Zoning Commission members, as well as members of the Inland Wetlands Commission. Within the packets are large rolls of architectural maps and packets of further information outlining the proposal. Employees of the town hall informed WINY that they are working diligently to make all of the thousands of pages available to residents online as soon as possible. The new application, along with supporting documents, are set to be discussed at the next Planning and Zoning Commission meeting, scheduled for August 17th. And the former Chickering Cafe and Tavern has changed hands in a $650,000 real estate transaction, according to a warranty deed recorded on the Putnam Land Records. The property at 2628 Union Street, which was the former Chickering Cafe, was sold by Chapel Realty LLC, a Connecticut limited liability company based in Killingly, to Union Street Hospitality LLC, a Connecticut limited liability company with its principal place of business in Pomfret. The warranty deed, executed on July 17th, states the purchase price was $650,000. Terry Chapel, sole member of Chapel Realty LLC, signed the deed on behalf of the seller. The signature was acknowledged before Commissioner of the Superior Court, Mark Brouillard, in Woodstock. According to the deed, the property was previously conveyed to Terry Chapel by quitclaim deed in March of 2018 and later transferred to Chapel Realty LLC. The parcel includes the land and buildings located on the north side of Union Street in downtown Putnam. The transaction remains subject to an air rights easement between Union and Main LLC and Chapel Realty LLC, which was recorded in the Putnam Land Records in March of 2021. As part of the sale, Union Street Hospitality agreed to assume responsibility for property taxes, beginning with those due on the October 1st of 2025 grand list and all taxes thereafter. The deed conveys the property in fee simple with the seller warranting and defending the title, subject to the easement and other previously noted exceptions. WINY News Time, 12:06.
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5: Let's take a look at your WINY forecast with meteorologist Bill Jackelman. Today, partly sunny, high of 75 to 80. Tonight, mostly clear, low near 55. Tomorrow, mostly sunny, high of 75 to 80. And tomorrow night, mostly clear, low near 55. And here at Broadcast House, it's currently 83 degrees. 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I'm Cindy Zagalella with WINY News.

0: know it well. That is a Whitesnake. Isn't it fun to play this music that we can all sing along with? Here I go again. I'm Andrea Jackson, and I've got the latest in tech trends. Well, it is time for Samsung to properly unveil its latest lineup of foldable and smartwatches at the Unpacked event today, which is being hosted in London, England, actually. So techies are going to be very excited to see the latest in Samsung and those interesting foldable phones. That is the latest in tech trends. 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
8: Windham County weather.
9: The forecast for northeastern Connecticut, partly sunny this afternoon, temperature 75 to 80. Mainly clear tonight, 55, mostly sunny, 75 to 80 tomorrow. Sunny Friday, 80, mostly sunny, low 80s for Saturday and Sunday. Monday, partly sunny and afternoon shower, 80 to 85, more the same Tuesday. 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This is WINY meteorologist Bill Jack Clement.
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13: rabbits and horses and sheep. Oh my. The Windham County 4-H Fair is coming to the Brooklyn Fairgrounds. 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Come on down and see all the projects that the 4-H'ers have been working on. 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

0: Love that one, Roxette. 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And you know, if you're like me, sometimes music reminds you of certain situations, and that one sure does, like a first heartbreak in high school. Oh yeah, my first boyfriend when I was like 17 broke my heart when I went off to college. We had to break up. You know how that goes, and that's kind of what music does. It makes us feel something, right? And there's always that one song that can take you back a little bit. Gotta love it.
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12: Windham County weather.
13: The forecast for northeastern Connecticut, partly sunny this afternoon, temperature 75 to 80. Mainly clear tonight, 55, mostly sunny, 75 to 80 tomorrow. Sunny Friday, 80, mostly sunny, low 80s for Saturday and Sunday. Monday, partly sunny, an afternoon shower, 80 to 85, more the same Tuesday. 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

0: I do love introducing you to newer artists and those artists that are making waves like Olivia Dean. So easy to fall in love. And if you watched the Grammy Awards this year, you would know that you got to get introduced to Olivia Dean if you had never heard of her, because she was one of the biggest performers of the night, which is always interesting about the Grammys. They make it memorable, and we get to know new artists that we really love their sound, like that one. On the way, I've got some music from Pat Benatar, Justin Bieber, and Christina Perry.
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1: AP News, I'm Ed Donahue. President Trump is at Dover Air Force Base in Delaware for the dignified transfer of four more U.S. service members killed in action in the Middle East.
2: They are indeed great heroes, actually. They said, and they, all of them said very strongly, we cannot let Iran have a nuclear weapon.
1: On social media, the president warned the U.S. will destroy one bridge or power plant each time Iran shoots at a ship in the Strait of Hormuz. The AP's Julie Walker reports New York Mayor Zoran Mamdani wants to arrest Israeli Prime Minister Benjamin Netanyahu when he speaks at the UN General Assembly in September.
3: Because of an international criminal court warrant.
4: Benjamin Netanyahu is a war criminal.
3: But Mayor Mamdani admits in a video on X that's something he can't do.
4: It is clear that we do not have the independent legal authority to enforce this warrant. The federal government, however, does. And I call on them to join the ICC and execute this warrant. And I want to be equally clear. Benjamin Netanyahu is not welcome in New York City, nor is any other war criminal at large.
3: President Trump has given assurances that won't happen. The ICC, the world's top war crimes court, accuses Netanyahu of crimes against humanity in connection with the war in Gaza, charges he denies. Julie Walker, New York.
1: Tropical storm Bertha is spinning off strong winds far from its center and closing beaches from Florida to Mississippi. Forecasters say the main threat from Bertha is expected to be damaging winds and coastal storm surge. In Mississippi, Todd Herron, Harrison County road manager, says previous storm damage has been fixed.
5: We're in good shape. After the 4 weeks ago, we had several roads that had blown out. We got them back repaired.
1: Warnings also cover the New Orleans area and Lake Pontchartrain. France has recorded 5,700 more deaths than usual during its historic June heat wave. This is AP News.
6: I am Sydney Zagalolo with WINY News. Putnam WPCA Superintendent Brian Lynch tells WINY that water is being shut off in the area of All Lee Street and Intervale Street for a little while. Lynch says that this is a result of a curb stop being hit by someone doing construction. Lynch did not provide an exact time frame of how long the disruption will be, but did say he's hoping that it won't take long. The Connecticut Department of Transportation, Division of Bridge Safety and Evaluation is having a scheduled inspection of bridge number 04703, which carries Cotton Bridge Road over the Quinebaug River in Killingly today. Lane closures on Cotton Bridge Road will be implemented, and these traffic restrictions will be conducted from now until 3 p.m. Traffic disruption is expected to be minor. A proposal to build a 138-unit residential community at 219 Pomfret Street went before the Putnam Planning and Zoning Commission on June 17th, where the proposal received a favorable initial response during preliminary discussions. Commissioners, however, raised concerns about traffic, road conditions, and stormwater management. Representatives of the O'Neill Group presented plans for a carriage-style development featuring 138 three-bedroom, two-and-a-half-bathroom residences. The homes would range from approximately 2,200 to 2,400 square feet and would each include an attached garage, private driveway, and modern floor plan. The proposal also includes a centrally located clubhouse and amenity center featuring a resort-style swimming pool, fitness center, sauna, steam room, game room, golf simulator, movie theater, meeting spaces, and private work-from-home offices. These amenities are designed to foster community interaction, according to the proposal. During the meeting, property acquisition consultant Vic Cuvis outlined the O'Neill Group's background and explained the company was seeking non-binding feedback before submitting a formal application. Putnam Mayor Barney Sine, Town Administrator Elaine Sestere, and Economic Development Director Mary Ann Cinetti all voiced support for the concept. Commission members, however, raised concerns about the condition of Pomfret Street, increased traffic, and potential storm water runoff associated with the project. Cuvis said engineers and other design professionals would address those issues before a formal application is filed. A wetlands delineation completed May 26th by certified soil scientist Joseph Thoreau identified several inland wetlands and watercourses on the property, including a large forested wetlands complex in the south central portion of the parcel, a small forested wetland in the central section, and a spring along the eastern property line. The report concluded the wetlands were formed by groundwater breakout, seasonal high water tables, and surface hydrology, and were defined in accordance with Connecticut statutes. Following the discussion, commissioners agreed the project concept warranted further development and encouraged the applicant to proceed with a formal submission. WINY will provide updates as the story develops. WINY News Time 106. Let's take a look at your WINY forecast with meteorologist Bill Jackelman. Today, partly sunny, high of 75 to 80. Tonight, mostly clear, low near 55. Tomorrow, mostly sunny, high of 75 to 80. And tomorrow night, mostly clear, low near 55. And here at Broadcast House is currently 84 degrees. That's the 1 o'clock report. I'm Cindy Zicalella with WINY News.

Hey, folks, this is Frankie with the Afternoon Show. I just want to let you know that coming up, we have Boston Red Sox versus the Baltimore Orioles. It's going to be 1:25, which means that I will be turning off the stream very, very soon. And I just want to let you know, we shall see each other again at 4 or 4:30 for a bite-sized afternoon show. But enjoy some music, and coming up soon, we have Boston Red Sox

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5: I heard this is our president's favorite song, YMCA, Village People.

0: was able to review the new application from Rhine Companies U.S. Incorporated regarding the recently submitted reapplication from Amazon on Tuesday. As previously reported, Rhine Companies U.S. Incorporated Project Husky resubmitted an application to build a new warehouse sitting just under 1.3 million square feet on Westcott Road in the town of Killingly. This comes after their last submission on March 16th of this year was denied without prejudice by the Inland Wetlands Commission on July 6th. In their letter to the Planning and Zoning Commission on Friday, July 15th, attorneys Robinson and Cole cited that their new application, just 4 days before the moratorium on newly planned warehouses and distribution centers enters effect, now resets the statutory clock within which the commission may review and act on the application, adding that this new application is filed prior to the July 20th, 2026 deadline and is not subject to any moratorium. While the application does not note any major changes to the planned development, they do include hundreds of pages of supporting documents from different entities approving the first round, such as the Connecticut Department of Transportation on a traffic study, information on each property surrounding the proposed development, a third-party assessment with suggestions from tie-in bond, and requirements for the proposed development in a zoned business park district. Officials behind the project state that they have met all of these requirements. Packets have been copied and made ready for review by Planning and Zoning Commission members, as well as members of the Inland Wetlands Commission. Within the packets are large rolls of architectural maps and packets of further information outlining the proposal. Employees of the town hall informed WINY that they are working diligently to make all of the thousands of pages available to residents online as soon as possible. The new application, along with supporting documents, are set to be discussed at the next Planning and Zoning Commission meeting, scheduled for August 17th. Connecticut Water is planning to construct a new PFAS treatment building at its Hopkins treatment facility in Killingly as the utility prepares to meet stricter federal drinking water standards that take effect later this decade. WINY reached out to Connecticut Water spokesperson Richard Rathstack, who said the project is part of the company's ongoing investment in ensuring customers continue to receive safe, high-quality drinking water. Rathstack said the addition of PFAS treatment to their Hopkins treatment facility in Killingly will ensure water delivered to their customers continues to meet all state and federal safe drinking water guidelines now and in the future. In April of 2024, the U.S. Environmental Protection Agency finalized the nation's first legally enforceable drinking water standards for PFAS, often referred to as forever chemicals, because they break down very slowly in the environment. Public water systems are required to complete initial PFAS monitoring by April 26th of 2027 and comply with the new federal limit of 4 parts per trillion by April 26th of 2029. The facility was approved at Monday night's Killingly Planning and Zoning meeting. During that meeting, officials said the new treatment building is necessary to maintain compliance with the upcoming EPA regulations. The utility noted it already meets Connecticut's current drinking water standards and is proactively treating PFAS at levels exceeding the future federal requirements. The company currently uses activated carbon filtration, similar to the technology found in Brita water filters, to remove PFAS from the water supply. Officials said the treatment process currently runs through 2 stages of carbon filtration, providing treatment beyond what the EPA rule will require. The proposed facility will also include site lighting, although officials said it will be limited primarily to switches and floodlights used only when necessary to minimize the impact on nearby properties. WINY News Time, 5:36.
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1: Let's take a look at your WINY forecast with meteorologist Bill Jackelman. Tonight, mostly clear, low near 55. Tomorrow, mostly sunny, high of 75 to 80. Tomorrow night, mostly clear, low near 55. And Friday, sunny, high near 80. And here at Podcast House, it is currently 79 degrees. That's the 5:30 report. I'm Sydney Zagalolo with WINY News. Now back to Frankie and Emily.
2: Welcome back, Sydney. Welcome back, listeners. Can you even believe it? It's the stretch. Ha-cha-cha, folks. You can't even believe it. Just like we can. Yeah. This is such a little mini show today.
1: I know.
2: But, you know, action-packed, per usual, over here at WINY, Frankie's Afternoon Show. So we're looking to see what the rest of our evening has in store. We've made it to the home stretch. We only have a few more minutes left together. But, folks, congratulations. You made it through the hump day work day. So you should congratulate yourself. Go forth and frolic now that, you know, it's not rainy and drizzly. I'm kind of like, ah, dang.
1: I know. It's super nice out now.
2: Now it's like I have to be productive. I think. But let's see. Sydney, what you got going on for the rest of your Wednesday evening?
1: Yeah. So last night I went home and I meal prepped a bunch of Italian pasta salad.
2: Yes.
1: After we have been discussing it week after week. And
2: it's
1: like, you know what? It is time. And I was like, I need to make it now. So tonight, I am so excited to go home and have a big bowl of Italian pasta salad.
2: It's just the simple things in life, dude.
1: Yes.
2: It's the simple things in life.
1: Yes, and after that, I think I'm probably going to watch the next episode of Big Brother that came out.
2: Yes.
1: And I'm very excited because there's a lot going on right now.
2: Wait, I wanted to ask you for Media Share yesterday. Who are you rooting for?
1: So it's kind of hard right now because everyone is still so new. Let me see. I like a lot of different people. The girl from NASA, she's really smart and cool. But I have a
2: Mallory.
1: Feeling,
3: is this like a reality TV kind of? Okay.
2: Yes. You're bunched in this house together with a bunch of random people.
3: Oh.
2: No phones. Challenges that are what I'm hearing from Sydney.
1: Yeah.
2: Psychological and
1: physical.
2: And you vote each other off?
1: Yeah. Yeah. So you compete in competitions to make yourself safe for the week, and then they also have losers that have to do punishments for the week.
2: Oh.
1: And stuff like that too.
2: Okay.
3: It's like
2: a little spicy
3: IRL
2: over there.
1: Yeah.
3: Total Drama Island.
2: Exactly. This is what Drama Island is based off of.
1: Yeah.
2: So Big Brother is I would say baby's first reality TV show.
1: Yeah, it was one of the first official reality TV shows. It's like the mother of reality TV shows.
2: The mother.
1: But I really like a lot of house guests so far. Yash, I think his name is really cool. I like him. There's an MMA fighter. I think his name is Kamu.
2: Yes, Kamuela Kamu Kirk.
1: He's super cool so far too. And then I forget her name. I think it starts with an R, Ree or Bree or something like that. She's super cool as well. She just came in recently, and she was on Survivor as well.
2: There's D,
1: yes,
2: D Valadares.
1: Yeah, she's super cool, and she seems very smart, and I think she could go a long way. So I got quite a few people I'm rooting for right now, but it's hard to tell because everything's still so new, and so much can happen within a Big Brother season.
2: Yes.
1: So
2: yes. Wait a minute. I think I've seen stuff about D. I'll have to investigate that.
1: I'm intrigued.
2: I'll come back to you with that. I'll come back with you. So delicious big bowl pasta salad, some Big Brother 28. What you got going on, Emily?
3: I'm feeling takeout tonight.
1: Okay.
3: Ooh. We'll see. And then, I don't know, probably some... I've been painting on some jeans recently, ooh, so I might do some more of that.
2: Very nice.
3: Yes.
2: Look, it's World Brain Day. You have been laughing today.
3: Very giggly.
2: You're about to be creative.
3: I played a little Meowdoku.
2: Yes, you're good.
1: You really have to, like, let me know about this Meowdoku.
3: Oh, yes. It's amazing. Yes. I mean, after a while, it just feels like you've been playing the same things over and over. But at the beginning, it was fun.
2: But the cats are cute.
3: And the cats are cute.
2: They're all little tuxedo cats. Okay, exceptional. Doing some painting, eating delicious food, takeout, potentially. Tonight, I'm going to go home. I have some dinner. And then I have a virtual date with my Magic the Gathering pod. Ooh. So we're gonna play some Magic the Gathering virtually.
1: Exciting.
2: And yeah, I'm gonna try out a new deck that I've built, and I'm excited for it because it's gonna be annoying, and that's the decks that I like
1: that.
2: To build, the ones in the group that's just like, listen, I'm not here to win, I'm here to be chaotic. So I'm excited, but that's what we got going on, folks. We hope you enjoy the rest of your Wednesday evening. We'll see you tomorrow for Thursday, and thank you for choosing us every day. We appreciate you. We're rocking with you because you're rocking with us on WINY 1350
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0: The forecast for northeastern Connecticut, partly sunny this afternoon, temperature 75 to 80. Mainly clear tonight, 55, mostly sunny, 75 to 80 tomorrow. Sunny Friday, 80, mostly sunny, low 80s for Saturday and Sunday. Monday, partly sunny and afternoon shower, 80 to 85, more the same Tuesday. This is WINY meteorologist Bill Jacquemin.
1: It is currently 78 degrees here at Broadcast House.
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1: Rabbits and horses and sheep. Oh my. The Windham County 4-H Fair is coming to the Brooklyn Fairgrounds. Gates open to the public this Saturday at 8 a.m. WINY will broadcast live on Saturday morning. 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The Econk Grange will serve a hearty farm breakfast from 8 to 11. 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So don't miss the Windham County 4-H Fair this Saturday from 8 to 3 at the Brooklyn Fairgrounds, Route 169 in Brooklyn.
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1: AP News, I'm Ben Thomas. The House has adopted a Republican-only $95 billion budget proposal in a long-shot effort to fund the Iran war and other White House priorities.
2: For me, it's one of the hardest things to do as a president.
1: President Trump today attended the dignified transfer of four more U.S. service members killed in action in the Middle East, later telling an audience in Georgia.
3: Oh, it's very, very tough to watch, to be honest with you. Very tough. I think it's the toughest thing I do. If anything I do, all this stuff, but I think it's the toughest thing I do.
1: Meanwhile, John Gambrell reports the president's been threatening to bomb a new nuclear site in Iran.
4: This site is called Pickaxe Mountain. It's south of Tehran, next to the Natanz nuclear enrichment site. Now, Trump has said that he believes that centrifuges from Iran's nuclear program may be being moved to Pickaxe Mountain into these tunnels deeply buried underground in this mountain. Now, Pickaxe Mountain was built in a way that experts believe that America's most sophisticated bunker-busting bombs can't reach it. That has raised new concerns about whether or not an American strike there would be able to destroy the centrifuges that Trump believes may be there.
1: Tropical storm Bertha's made landfall on the southern tip of Louisiana. The storm's been moving slowly along the Gulf Coast, with strong winds extending as much as 100 miles from its center. That wind and storm surge are the main threats. Robbie Berg at the National Hurricane Center.
5: There are rainfall amounts of 1 to 4 inches is expected across portions of the northern Gulf Coast. Some areas could see upwards of 6 in those very isolated areas, and that could produce some types of flash flooding. But we're not expecting any sort of widespread type of flooding like we've seen in past storms.
1: Bertha is expected to weaken as it moves toward Texas. And a June 1 trial date's been set in New York for ousted Venezuelan President Nicolas Maduro on drug trafficking charges. This is AP News.
6: I am Sydney Zicalillo with WINY Headline News. WINY was able to review the new application from Ryan Companies U.S. Incorporated regarding the recently submitted reapplication from Amazon on Tuesday. As previously reported, Ryan Companies U.S. Incorporated Project Husky resubmitted an application to build a new warehouse sitting just under 1.3 million square feet on West Carr Road in the town of Killingly. This comes after their last submission on March 16th of this year was denied without prejudice by the Inland Wetlands Commission on July 6th. In their letter to the Planning and Zoning Commission on Friday, July 15th, attorneys Robinson and Cole cited that their new application, just 4 days before the moratorium on newly planned warehouses and distribution centers takes effect, now resets the statutory clock within which the commission may review and act on the application, adding that this new application is filed prior to the July 20th deadline and is not subject to any moratorium. Next news in 1 hour.
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0: Oh, yeah, I get that answer.

That is Maroon 5 and Girls Like You. I'm Carl Southcott. The word is, at least according to the good folks at Forbes, that Taylor Swift could well be on her way to becoming the most nominated act at the 2027 Grammy Awards. Well, time will tell. It's Taylor and the Fate of Ophelia.

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5: Forecast for northeastern Connecticut, mostly clear overnight, 55. For Thursday, mostly sunny, 75 to 80. Thursday night, mainly clear, 55. Sunny, 80 Friday, mostly sunny, low 80 Saturday, and mostly sunny, 80 to 85 Sunday. Monday and Tuesday, both days, partly sunny, risk for an afternoon shower, highs in the lower 80. This is WINY meteorologist Bill Jacquemin.
6: 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And Sunday, a free backpack giveaway will be held at Wireless Zone, 207 Kennedy Drive in Putnam, and Wireless Zone, 1105 Killingly Commons in Dayville, beginning at 1 p.m. One backpack per child while supplies last. That's what's happening. 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

Spandau Ballet and True. A version, maybe not as cool a version as the original from Spandau Ballet, but a version of that song that I like a lot comes from the classic movie The Wedding Singer with Adam Sandler and Drew Barrymore. And it is sung by a great character actor. Quentin Tarantino uses him. Steve Buscemi has a little role, and he sings Spandau Ballet's True. And you know what? Steve Buscemi, he's a pretty good singer. He does a pretty good job with the song.

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14: 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We'll light the fires at 8:30 p.m. right after Locomotion El Fresco. 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
1: AP News, I'm Ben Thomas. Tropical storm Bertha has made landfall on the southern tip of Louisiana. Ed Donahue has details.
2: State climatologist Jay Grimes says Bertha reached land in an area east of New Orleans.
3: The good news here is that the dry air continue to do their work. Bertha will weaken steadily as it moves inland. The dry air, that wind shear, and the interaction with land is going to take most of the punch out of the storm.
2: The storm has closed beaches from the Florida Panhandle to Mississippi. Louisiana Governor Jeff Landry called the forecast encouraging, but
4: even a weaker storm can produce dangerous rainfall, localized flooding, and hazardous travel conditions.
2: Forecasters say the main threat from Bertha is expected to be damaging winds and coastal storm surge. I'm Ed Donahue.
1: The House has adopted a Republican-only $95 billion budget proposal in a long-shot effort to fund the Iran war and other White House priorities. Meanwhile, Sagar Magani reports.
5: The president says every time Tehran shoots at a ship in the Strait of Hormuz, Washington will destroy an Iranian bridge or power plant.
6: They're going to pay a big price.
5: He spoke as the unpopular war spirals, with both sides exchanging fire. He was heading to Dover Air Force Base, where the remains of four American troops killed in the Middle East were returning to their families.
6: All I'm going to say is, we love you, we love your child, and that's what they are to them, they're their children.
5: 18 U.S. service members have been killed since the war started nearly 5 months ago. Sagar Magani, Washington.
1: The latest strikes by the U.S. and Iran sent oil prices higher again. Brent crude settled above $94 per barrel, while U.S. gasoline prices jumped another 4 cents to an average $4.06 per gallon, according to AAA. This is AP News.
7: I am Sydney Zagalillo with WINY Headline News. A proposal to build a 138-unit residential community at 219 Pomfret Street went before the Putnam Planning and Zoning Commission on June 17th, where the proposal received a favorable initial response during preliminary discussions. Commissioners, however, raised questions about traffic, road conditions, and stormwater management. Representatives of the O'Neill Group presented plans for a carriage-style home development. Homes would range from approximately 2,200 to 2,400 square feet, and each would include an attached garage, private driveway, and modern floor plan. Putnam Mayor Barney Sine, Town Administrator Elaine Sister, and the Economic Development Director Mary Ann Cinetti all voiced support for the concept. Commission members, however, raised concerns about the condition of Pomfret Street, increased traffic, and potential stormwater runoff associated with the project. Cuevas said engineers and other design professionals would address those issues before a formal application is filed. Next news in 1 hour.
8: Rabbits and horses and sheep. Oh my. The Windham County 4-H Fair is coming to the Brooklyn Fairgrounds. Gates open to the public this Saturday at 8 a.m. WINY will broadcast live on Saturday morning. Come on down and see all the projects that the 4-H'ers have been working on. The Econk Grange will serve a hearty farm breakfast from 8 to 11. There will be lots of animals, a scavenger hunt, ag displays, and fun for the entire family. Admission and parking are free. So don't miss the Windham County 4-H Fair this Saturday from 8 to 3 at the Brooklyn Fairgrounds, Route 169 in Brooklyn.
9: The first River Fire of the year is this Saturday night, July 25th at Rotary Park in Putnam. 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So make plans now to experience a Putnam classic. River Fire, Saturday night from 8:30 to 10 p.m. at Rotary Park in Putnam. 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

It is NSYNC and Bye Bye Bye. I'm Carl Southcott with a Tiffany in a song that was a huge hit back in the 80s. Now, I knew when this came out, especially when I saw the music video to I Think We're Alone Now, I knew Tiffany was rather young. I had no idea that she was only 15 years old. Just 15. I Think We're Alone Now.

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0: That is Olivia Dean. Big fan of Olivia Dean. That is Man I Need. Now, this is some sad news. Young actress Kaylee Hoddle, a deaf actress best known for her starring role in two Godzilla films, died in a car crash in Maryland. This happened early Tuesday morning. She was only 18 years old. Hoddle was one of two passengers in the car when it went off the road and then hit a culvert. Condolences to Kaylee's family, friends, and many fans. So young. 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
5: Forecast for northeastern Connecticut, mostly clear overnight, 55. For Thursday, mostly sunny, 75 to 80. Thursday night, mainly clear, 55. Sunny, 80 Friday, mostly sunny, low 80 Saturday, and mostly sunny, 80 to 85 Sunday. Monday and Tuesday, both days, partly sunny, risk for an afternoon shower, highs in the lower 80. This is WINY meteorologist Bill Jacquemin.
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8: 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The first River Fire of the year is this Saturday night, July 25th at Rotary Park in Putnam. We'll light the fires at 8:30 p.m. right after Locomotion El Fresco. The fires will burn until 10 p.m. There are three River Fires this season, our 22nd year. So make plans now to experience a Putnam classic. River Fire, Saturday night from 8:30 to 10 p.m. at Rotary Park in Putnam. River Fire is produced by the Town of Putnam and WINY.

0: What a voice she has, right? That is Leanne Rimes and How Do I Live? Now, if your kid pops some pieces of kibble into his or her mouth, maybe you'll immediately wonder, should you worry? Well, not really. Dog food isn't designed for the unique nutrition needs of humans, though it is made from ingredients that are technically safe for humans to eat. So it's not toxic for humans, and it is safe in small amounts.
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3: Forecast for northeastern Connecticut, mostly clear overnight, 55. For Thursday, mostly sunny, 75 to 80. Thursday night, mainly clear, 55. Sunny, 80 Friday, mostly sunny, low 80 Saturday, and mostly sunny, 80 to 85 Sunday. Monday and Tuesday, both days, partly sunny, risk for an afternoon shower, highs in the lower 80. This is WINY meteorologist Bill Jacquemin.
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9: The first River Fire of the year is this Saturday night, July 25th at Rotary Park in Putnam. We'll light the fires at 8:30 p.m. right after Locomotion El Fresco. The fires will burn until 10 p.m. There are 3 River Fires this season, our 22nd year. So make plans now to experience a Putnam classic. River Fire, Saturday night from 8:30 to 10 p.m. at Rotary Park in Putnam. River Fire is produced by the Town of Putnam and WINY.
10: It's time for the Boston Red Sox to spread their wings and fly higher than the Toronto Blue Jays on Saturday, July 25th at 4:10 p.m. and Sunday, July 26th at 1:35 p.m. Listen on WINY Radio, 1350 a.m. and 97.1 FM. 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
1: AP News, I'm Ben Thomas. House Republicans have passed a $95 billion budget proposal. The vote was 216 to 214, with two Republicans and one independent joining Democrats in opposition. House Speaker Mike Johnson says there's a lot in it.
2: House Republicans passed the Clean CR to keep the government funded responsibly, the Stop Insider Trading Act that bans lawmakers from trading and buying individual stocks and from abusing their office for financial gain, the NDAA to provide a much-needed pay raise for our troops and to rebuild the arsenal of freedom, and the budget resolution that unlocks our third reconciliation bill, which, of course, is Republicans' best shot to get as much of the Save America Act into law as possible, in addition to funding our national defense and our farmers.
1: President Trump paid his respects to the four U.S. service members most recently killed in the Middle East as they were returned to their families at an Air Force base in Delaware today. Trump telling reporters beforehand,
3: "All I'm going to say is we love you, we love your child, and that's what they are to them. They're their children. There's no games, no nothing. That's their child. And all you can do is throw out your heart."
1: Meanwhile, John Gambrell reports the U.S. and Saudi Arabia have signed a new nuclear agreement.
4: Saudi Arabia for years has been trying to get the Americans to agree to help them expand their nuclear program. That's raised some concerns because the Saudis have said that they wanted to enrich uranium. This is exactly how you would potentially make a nuclear weapon, by enriching uranium up to weapons-grade levels and then building a bomb. Now, Saudi Arabia is insisting its plans are peaceful, but we have heard from their assertive crown prince, Mohammed bin Salman, that the kingdom would be willing to seek a nuclear weapon should Iran choose to build a bomb.
1: And Tropical Storm Bertha's made landfall on the southern tip of Louisiana. The National Hurricane Center warns a storm surge of up to 3 feet is possible. This is AP News.
5: I am Sydney Zagalillo with WINY Headline News. WINY was able to review the new application from Rhine Companies U.S. Incorporated regarding the recently submitted reapplication from Amazon on Tuesday. As previously reported, Rhine Companies U.S. Incorporated Project Husky resubmitted an application to build a new warehouse sitting just under 1.3 million square feet on West Kaw Road in the town of Killingly. This comes after their last submission on March 16th of this year was denied without prejudice by the Inland Wetlands Commission on July 6th. In their letter to the Planning and Zoning Commission on Friday, July 15th, attorneys Robinson and Cole cited that their new application, just 4 days before the moratorium on newly planned warehouses and distribution centers takes effect, now resets the statutory clock within which the commission may review and act on the